0: Back in the early 1970s, a big hit for Jackson Browne, Doctor My Eyes. And this is Ken Cocker, Dave Matthews Band, coming up here in just a little bit. We've got REM now. By the way, REMstories.net is the place you want to go if you want to talk about your love of the band and, you know, anything you have to say about concerts or whatever you've gone to.
1: That's great. It's

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0: It's Question the Dave Matthews Band. Dave, of course, participating in Farm Aid, as he always does, with Neil Young and John Mellencamp. And 93-year-old Willie Nelson. They'll be a host on September 26th. I think it's in Virginia this time around. Going to be televised on CNN. Farm Aid, we're talking about. Peter Frampton from an album that came out 50 years ago. It's coming right up.
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6: Lows dip down to about 70 tonight under mainly clear skies, southerly winds around 5 miles per hour. Mainly clear again tomorrow, highs level off around 91. Lows dip down to about 71 tomorrow night, mainly clear skies. Upper 80s Thursday with a chance of thunderstorms. Cooler Friday with highs in the mid-80s, storms continue. From the Wayne Weather Center, I'm meteorologist Jennifer Wojcicki. Right now, 84.
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0: That is Foreigner. They got a acoustic tour that starts in Europe in April and later coming to the United States. I want to know what love is. This is Ken Cocker. As we do the cruise here for Tuesday, September 8th, let's take a look at milestones and memories. For this day, the first appearance of the comic strip Blondie happened in 1930. 1952, Ernest Hemingway's novel The Old Man and the Sea was published. In 1965, a small ad appeared in New York's Daily Variety asking for four young men for a new TV show. 425 people auditioned, including Stephen Stills, and that turned out to be for the Monkees. 1966, this day, the original Star Trek premiered on NBC. And in 1974, Gerald Ford pardoned Richard Nixon. There's a look at the milestones and memories for today.
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11: 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Prizes will not be mailed or delivered. Any winner under the age of 18 must be accompanied by a parent or legal guardian. No trade or cash equivalent will be awarded for any contest prize. Any person or persons found to be in violation of these contest rules before, during, or after the respective contest or giveaway will be disqualified and will not be eligible for future contests and giveaways.
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0: Third Eye Blind, how is it gonna be? I'm Ken Cocker. Hey, Journey's coming up around the corner. I've enjoyed spending Tuesday with you, and already, it doesn't seem like it, but already hump day is upon us. That'll be tomorrow, so join me and we'll get you over that hump and headed for yet another weekend. We appreciate you listening. Thanks so much for being part of things, and hang tough and be cool. We'll look for you on Wednesday.
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8: Mainly clear skies tonight with lows around 70. Southerly winds around 5 miles an hour. Lots of sunshine again tomorrow. Highs level off around 91. Lows dip down to about 71 tomorrow night. Mainly clear. Upper 80s Thursday with a chance for storms. Turning cooler Friday with highs in the mid 80s. Chance for storms continues. From the Wayne Weather Center, I'm meteorologist Eric Height. Currently 81.
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1: ABC News, I'm Dave Packard. Polls have closed in New Hampshire, where primary voters are nominating candidates for several important races in November. And at this hour, ABC projects John Sununu is the winner of the Republican nomination for U.S. Senate. On the Democratic side, Chris Pappas bested projected progressive challenger Karishma Mansour. And we project that incumbent Governor Kelly Ayotte will win the Republican primary for governor in New Hampshire. We may learn more about Sunday's deadly cargo plane crash at Miami International Airport during an NTSB briefing expected tonight. ABC's Victor Oquendo is in Miami on what we know so far.
2: Authorities identifying the five men killed, ranging in age from 47 to 75, saying they were all in a cleaning crew van crushed by the plane.
1: A U.S. official now tells ABC News that American forces have attacked multiple Iranian tankers today. It comes as Iran also now claims to have captured a U.S. underwater drone. This is ABC News.
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Peter Gabriel and In Your Eyes and Ray Michaels In Your Ears, bringing you another hour of Classic Hits here on a Tuesday night. Good to have you tuned in. How about some Hootie and the Blowfish?

0: Diamond Dave and Van Halen on the Classic Hit Station with Jump. Hey, it's Ray with you here on Tuesday night. Hope you had a great day today, and we're going to make tonight fun with more of those classic hits you love. Coming up this hour, the Doobie Brothers, U2. We'll get some Phil Collins on and more, all straight ahead.
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7: Mainly clear skies tonight, with lows around 70. Southerly winds around 5 miles an hour. Lots of sunshine again tomorrow. Highs level off around 91. Lows dip down to about 71 tomorrow night, mainly clear. Upper 80s Thursday, with a chance for storms. Turning cooler Friday, with highs in the mid-80s, chance for storms continues. From the Wayne Weather Center, I'm meteorologist Derek Height. Currently, it's 78 degrees.
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0: 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Winners must appear in person with proper positive legal identification to claim any prize Monday through Friday, excluding holidays, within 30 days, so the prize will be forfeited. Prizes will not be mailed or delivered. Any winner under the age of 18 must be accompanied by a parent or legal guardian. No trade or cash equivalent will be awarded for any contest prize. Any person or persons found to be in violation of these contest rules before, during, or after the respective contest or giveaway will be disqualified and will not be eligible for future contests and giveaways.
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12: Mainly clear skies tonight with lows around 70. Southerly winds around 5 miles an hour. Lots of sunshine again tomorrow. Highs level off around 91. Lows dip down to about 71 tomorrow night. Mainly clear. Upper 80s Thursday with a chance for storms. Turning cooler Friday with highs in the mid 80s. Chance for storms continues.
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15: Hey, very delightful. Good evening to you, and welcome once again out to Dodger Stadium, Chavez Ravine. It's the Reds and Dodgers game two of a three-game series, and it's coming your way shortly. Tonight, the Reds try to bounce back after a tough loss last night against L.A. They will send left-hander Nick Lodolo to the mound tonight to get back in the win column. They're going to have their hands full, though. The Reds are facing two-time Cy Young Award winner lefty Tarik Skubal. He's been solid for the Dodgers, but

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2: ABC News, I'm Dave Packer. As the war in Iran escalates, the Dow plunging more than 600 points Tuesday. Concerns over the rising price of oil getting the blame.
3: Oil prices now at a six-week high after the U.S. attacked multiple Iranian tankers over the weekend. Iran responded, threatening to impose new restrictions on ships outside the Strait of Hormuz. Americans paying the price at the pump.
2: ABC's Karen Hua. Federal investigators say they plan to interview the two surviving crew members from Sunday's deadly cargo plane crash in Miami that killed five people on the ground Wednesday. The Smithsonian says that Secretary Lonnie Bunch is stepping down from his position. The institution, after 7 years of leading the world's largest museum, education, and research complex, after the Smithsonian has faced repeated attacks from the Trump administration over displays and contexts, Bunch saying, quote, "I have fought for as long as I can." This is ABC News.
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Taking you right down the line and through the wee hours of the morning, I'm Bob Worthington, and how about this one from the movie Streets of Fire, our late movie, former member of the Edgar Winter Group. It's the late Dan Hartman.

0: 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Bob Worthington here. More great music near, including John Cougar Mellencamp, and one of the songs that really propelled them into superstardom for the band The Eagles.
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1: high temperatures reach up to 91. Lows around 71.
0: Wednesday night, slight chance for showers. Chance for showers Thursday with highs in the upper 80s. Chance of thunderstorms and highs in the mid 80s on Friday. From the Wayne Weather Center, I'm meteorologist Derek Height. Right now, it's 73 degrees.
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0: Oh, when it hurts so good, it hurts so good. That's John Cougar Mellencamp out of Seymour, Indiana, the Hoosier State. Stick around. Spin Doctor is also keeping the faith one day and one step at a time. You've got this.
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1: 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Claim any prize Monday through Friday, excluding holidays, within 30 days, so the prize will be forfeited. Prizes will not be mailed or delivered. Any winner under the age of 18 must be accompanied by a parent or legal guardian. No trade or cash equivalent will be awarded for any contest prize. Any person or persons found to be in violation of these contest rules before, during, or after the respective contest or giveaway will be disqualified and will not be eligible for future contests and giveaways. Classic Hits, Wayne's, WAIN. Online at 1019WAIN.com, a Fork Broadcasting station.

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0: Is there a doctor in the house? 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Spin doctors. Spinning is their specialty. Stick around. More great music on the other side, including the hot, hot summer of 1984 from the former lead singer of the Babies, John Waite. 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
5: Clear skies overnight with a low of 68. South winds around 5 miles an hour. Bright sunshine expected again Wednesday. Highs level off around 92. Partly cloudy skies Wednesday night. Slight chance of rain showers. Lows level off around 72. 90 Thursday with a chance for storms. 86 Friday. Storms continue. From the Wayne Weather Center, I'm meteorologist Eric Height. Currently, it's 73 degrees.
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Maybe 1984 was the best summer of your life. John Waite, Missing You. It's Bob Worthington here, and a bittersweet symphony, I do say. Here's the Verve.

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5: Clear skies overnight with a low of 68. South winds around 5 miles an hour. Bright sunshine expected again Wednesday. Highs level off around 92. Partly cloudy skies Wednesday night. Slight chance of rain showers. Lows level off around 72. 90 Thursday with a chance for storms. 86 Friday. Storm

0: I do say so. It's unbelievable. EMF. Bob Worthington here from 461 Ocean Boulevard, a Bob Marley song that became a number one hit for Eric Clapton. Next.
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1: 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Winners must appear in person with proper positive legal identification. Claim any prize Monday through Friday, excluding holidays, within 30 days, so the prize will be forfeited. Prizes will not be mailed or delivered. Any winner under the age of 18 must be accompanied by a parent or legal guardian. No trade or cash equivalent will be awarded for any contest prize. Any person or persons found to be in violation of these contest rules before, during, or after the respective contest or giveaway will be disqualified and will not be eligible for future contests and giveaways.
8: 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Wayne.

0: Cool threads there, dude. It's Sharp Dressed Man. It's ZZ Top. Bob Worthington here. More great music near. Saying hi to Val. 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
8: Lows dip down to about 68 overnight under clear skies. Winds out of the south, 5 to 10 miles per hour. Bright sunshine expected again Wednesday. Daytime highs approaching 92. Slight chance of rain showers Wednesday night. Lows level off around 72. Partly cloudy skies. Upper 80s Thursday with a chance for storms. Cooler Friday with highs in the mid-80s. Storms continue. From the Wayne Weather Center, I'm meteorologist Paul Trombley. Currently, it's 73 degrees.
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0: The path may be narrow, but it is truly the way. It's Fastball. Bob Worthington here. More great music near and from the movie Dirty Dancing. Got Eric Carmen, also Bob Seger and the Silver Bullet Band, title track from the album Main Street.
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7: Lows dip down to about 68 overnight under clear skies. Winds out of the south, 5 to 10 miles per hour. Bright sunshine expected again Wednesday. Daytime highs approaching 92. Slight chance of rain showers Wednesday night. Lows level off around 72. Partly cloudy skies. Upper 80s Thursday with a chance for storms. Cooler Friday with highs in the mid-80s. Storms continue. From the Wayne Weather Center, I'm meteorologist Paul Trombley. Currently, it's 73 degrees.
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0: Main Street Bob Seger's Silver Bullet Band for the class of 1977. I know you graduated from preschool that year. Stick around, more great music on the other side, including the Eagles and the last number one hit for George Harrison.
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1: 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Winners must appear in person with proper positive legal identification. Claim any prize Monday through Friday, excluding holidays, within 30 days, so the prize will be forfeited. Prizes will not be mailed or delivered. Any winner under the age of 18 must be accompanied by a parent or legal guardian. No trade or cash equivalent will be awarded for any contest prize. Any person or persons found to be in violation of these contest rules before, during, or after the respective contest or giveaway will be disqualified and will not be eligible for future contests and giveaways. Classic Hits, Wayne, W-A-I-N.

0: One of the songs that propelled them into superstardom to stay for the Eagles, Peaceful, Easy Feeling. Well, good morning. Already your hump day Wednesday. That's the great thing about the long holiday weekends. Before you know it, you're already halfway through the work week, and you're pressing on for the weekend once again.
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5: Lows dip down to about 68 overnight under clear skies. Winds out of the south, 5 to 10 miles per hour. Bright sunshine expected again Wednesday. Daytime highs approaching 92. Slight chance of rain showers Wednesday night. Lows level off around 72, partly cloudy skies. Upper 80s Thursday with a chance for storms. Cooler Friday with highs in the mid-80s. Storms continue. From the Wayne Weather Center, I'm meteorologist Paul Trombley. Currently 72.
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2: ABC News. I'm Dave Packer. As the war in Iran escalates, the Dow plunging more than 600 points Tuesday. Concerns over the rising price of oil getting the blame.
3: Oil prices now at a six-week high. After the U.S. attacked multiple Iranian tankers over the weekend, Iran responded, threatening to impose new restrictions on ships outside the Strait of Hormuz. Americans paying the price at the pump.
2: ABC's Karen Hua. Federal investigators say they plan to interview the two surviving crew members from Sunday's deadly cargo plane crash in Miami that killed five people on the ground Wednesday. The Smithsonian says that Secretary Lonnie Bunch is stepping down from his position. The institution, after 7 years of leading the world's largest museum, education, and research complex, after the Smithsonian has faced repeated attacks from the Trump administration over displays and contexts, Bunch saying, quote, "I have fought for as long as I can." This is ABC News.
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What is this? It's kind of soft. It's a living thing. ELO. Bob Worthington here. We'll have to send it to the lab to find out. Well,

0: Looking through the magic mirror, it's Melissa Etheridge, Come to My Window. Bob Worthington here, more great music near. The first band signed by the Beatles to their Apple record label. That band next.
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5: Bright sunshine expected today with daytime highs approaching 92. Southwesterly winds 8 to 15 miles per hour. Slight chance of rain showers tonight. Lows dip down to about 72. Partly cloudy skies. Chance of thunderstorms tomorrow. Daytime highs approaching 90. Cloudy skies with a few peaks of sun. Mid-80s Friday with thunderstorms likely. Turning warmer Saturday with highs in the upper 80s. Storms continue. From the Wayne Weather Center, I'm meteorologist Paul Trombley. Currently, it's 72 degrees.
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0: Anna Nancy, the Wilson sisters, said they were ready, and were they ever. What about L-O-V-E, love? That's heart. Bob Worthington here. Good morning, your hump day Wednesday.
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1: 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Any winner under the age of 18 must be accompanied by a parent or legal guardian. No trade or cash equivalent will be awarded for any contest prize. Any person or persons found to be in violation of these contest rules before, during, or after the respective contest or giveaway will be disqualified and will not be eligible for future contests and giveaways.
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0: Pearl Jam, and giving a shout out to Maria and birthday girl Jill on your special day. Happy birthday to you. And if you're celebrating a birthday, a very happy birthday to you on your hump day Wednesday. Good morning.
1: 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The technology keeps changing, but helping local businesses grow never goes out of style.
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9: Bright sunshine expected today with daytime highs approaching 92. Southwesterly winds 8 to 15 miles per hour. Slight chance of rain showers tonight. Lows dip down to about 72. Partly cloudy skies. Chance of thunderstorms tomorrow. Daytime highs approaching 90. Cloudy skies with a few peaks of sun. Mid-80s Friday with thunderstorms likely. Turning warmer Saturday with highs in the upper 80s. Storms continue. From the Wayne Weather Center, I'm meteorologist Paul Trombley. Currently, it's 71 degrees.
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Well, happy Hump Day Wednesday. It's Jim checking in. Coffee in hand, great set of classic hits ready to go. We're going to hear from The Fix in a couple of minutes. And right now, it's the Red Hot Chili Peppers.

0: Those guys have about 14 or 15 shows left on the itinerary for this summer. It's The Fix, and one thing leads to another. Check out The Fix with two X's.com, and you get all the tour details. Good morning. It's Jim. Welcome to the program. Today, Wednesday, it is September 9th, and if you are celebrating a birthday today, congrats. Happy birthday to you from all of us. Enjoy your day. And celebrity birthday books got, what do you got, a handful or so today? Joe Theismann. The football guy, sportscaster, the guy that we saw break his leg, or we saw the replay of him breaking his leg over and over again that night. 77 for Joe Theismann. Tom Wolpad, that's Luke Duke from the Dukes of Hazzard. Were you Luke Duke or Bo Duke? Which team were you on? Hugh Grant is 66 today. Adam Sandler, 60. Rachel Hunter is 57. And Michael Bublé rings in birthday number 51. And if you have an anniversary today, happy anniversary to you from all of us. All right, three in a row coming up, Matchbox 20, and we'll hear from Toto.
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9: Bright sunshine expected today, with daytime highs approaching 92. Southwesterly winds 8 to 15 miles per hour. Slight chance of rain showers tonight. Lows dip down to about 72. Partly cloudy skies. Chance of thunderstorms tomorrow. Daytime highs approaching 90. Cloudy skies with a few peaks of sun. Mid-80s Friday with thunderstorms likely. Turning warmer Saturday with highs in the upper 80s. Storms continue. From the Wayne Weather Center, I'm meteorologist Paul Trombley. Currently, it's 71 degrees.
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1: Rumors spreading round in that Texas town. About the shack outside the games. And you know what I'm talking about. 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

0: Matchbox 20 and a 3 a.m. Big thanks to Tomas for today's crazy studies. Hit me up on Facebook at Radio Guy Jim if you got some weird stuff you want to share. If you follow the page, hit that button at the top. You can instant message me with the stuff that you find online. All right, I got a couple for you here today. New study has found that the strictest parents in the world are where? Is it, I don't know, let's pick a place. It's not in the United States. It is not like South America. It is not in Canada. They say the strictest parents in the world are in Italy. How does that go down? Either you eat all that pizza or there's no gelato. Okay. You must drink all of the wine in your glass. But Dad, I'm 16. Drink it. All right. According to a travel survey, the most desired place people would like to visit is where? Yeah, not here. Okay. It is not Canada. It is not Australia. It is not Germany. It's not Russia. Yeah, Japan. Japan, they say, is the most desired place people like to go and visit. United States has fallen to 10th place in global competitiveness. Yeah, you know what, though? I think we're still number one in Cool Ranch Doritos consumption, though, aren't we? And the last crazy study we got finds that we spend 100 days of our lives trying to figure out what TV shows or movies to watch. 100 days of our lives trying to find out what to watch. You know, it's weird. I was that person that could go to the Blockbuster and still not find a movie. Don't know what. There's hundreds and hundreds of movies there. Never could find one. You got the Red Box, same thing. Could never figure out what I wanted to watch. I'll let the kids do it. Now you got five streaming services and still nothing to watch.
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7: 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Winners must appear in person with proper positive legal identification. 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Prizes will not be mailed or delivered. Any winner under the age of 18 must be accompanied by a parent or legal guardian. No trade or cash equivalent will be awarded for any contest prize. Any person or persons found to be in violation of these contest rules before, during, or after the respective contest or giveaway will be disqualified and will not be eligible for future contests and giveaways.
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0: 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We got the Leach Report with the voice of the Wildcats, Tom Leach, coming up at 7. Then it's Kentucky Sports Radio from 8 until 11. 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
7: Bright sunshine expected today, with daytime highs approaching 92. Southwesterly winds 8 to 15 miles per hour. Slight chance of rain showers tonight. Lows dip down to about 72. Partly cloudy skies. Chance of thunderstorms tomorrow. Daytime highs approaching 90. Cloudy skies with a few peaks of sun. Mid-80s Friday, with thunderstorms likely. Turning warmer Saturday, with highs in the upper 80s. Storms continue. From the Wayne Weather Center, I'm meteorologist Paul Trombley. Right now, 72.
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2: Retail commercial diesel costs exceeding $5.29 per gallon are projected to reduce net profit margins by 30 to 40% for grain and soybean producers across Kentucky ahead of fall harvest. Congressional economic studies reveal elevated fuel overhead added more than $20 million in extra expenses across Kentucky farms this year as operators mobilize heavy combine harvesters and grain transport fleets to gather soybean and corn crops across the Commonwealth. In Elizabethtown, Dustin Caudill has appeared before a Hardin County judge preparing for a mid-October double capital murder and arson trial. Caudill faces capital murder and robbery charges stemming from the October 2024 shooting deaths of Blake France and Anthony Garrett inside a burning residential structure following his release from state custody 4 months prior after serving 28 years for a previous conviction. Kentucky Governor Andy Beshear visited Glasgow Preschool Academy in Barron County to champion his Preschool for All legislative initiative. The governor is seeking direct legislative funding to guarantee universal preschool access for all four-year-olds statewide, regardless of family income. In Hardin County, 44-year-old David Rhodes of Elizabethtown remains held on a $250,000 cash bond following a grand jury indictment for vehicular homicide and driving under the influence. Sheriff's deputies testified Rhodes operated a vehicle during severe flash flooding that flipped into a flooded creek along Bewley Hollow Road, causing fatal trauma to his 15-year-old son, Ethan. Near Elkhorn City, Brakes Interstate Park has secured over $400,000 in grants for infrastructure upgrades at Ratliff Hole. The capital investment will replace obsolete wastewater systems, construct modern restroom and shower pavilions, and repave main access roads by summer 2027 following scheduled whitewater releases. I'm Travis Laird.
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0: 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Winners must appear in person with proper positive legal identification. Claim any prize Monday through Friday, excluding holidays, within 30 days, so the prize will be forfeited. Prizes will not be mailed or delivered. Any winner under the age of 18 must be accompanied by a parent or legal guardian. No trade or cash equivalent will be awarded for any contest prize. Any person or persons found to be in violation of these contest rules before, during, or after the respective contest or giveaway will be disqualified and will not be eligible for future contests and giveaways.
14: Bright sunshine expected today, with daytime highs approaching 92. Southwesterly winds 8 to 15 miles per hour. Slight chance of rain showers tonight. Lows dip down to about 72. Partly cloudy skies. Chance of thunderstorms tomorrow. Daytime highs approaching 90. Cloudy skies with a few peaks of sun. Mid-80s Friday, with thunderstorms likely. Turning warmer Saturday, with highs in the upper 80s. Storms continue. From the Wayne Weather Center, I'm meteorologist Paul Trombley. Right now, 72.

0: 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It's the daily gathering spot for the Big Blue Nation to hear the latest news and views on the Cats. 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
1: Hello, everybody. Welcome into the show for a Wednesday. It is always presented by Bobcat Enterprises here on the Leach Report Radio Network. Coming up today, we're going to lead off with the Deuce, Tim Couch. Thinking back to that 1997 upset of Alabama in his first year as a starter with Hal Mumme in the air raid and hitting Craig East for the touchdown. Tim and Craig are going to be the honorary captains. Will Stein and Joe Sloan won't make any better calls that are more accurate than getting those two guys to be the honorary captains for this game. And they can have some fun with that, UK marketing, et cetera, and the lead up to kickoff that ought to get that place razzed up to the level that Coach Stein wants. Anyway, the Deuce will join us. Charles Walker, former Wildcat wideout, joins us each week with his thoughts on the Cats. And then Jagger Burton, who was on the team last season and is now on a different team wearing green and gold for the Green Bay Packers, as he has made the Packers roster as a rookie. Don't think he's going to be in the starting lineup Sunday. Last I was reading of some Packer stories, he was projected to be the first sub at all three interior line spots. He was in contention to get a starting spot, but wouldn't be surprised if it happens at some point this season. And Packers have apparently had a good history with late-round picks in the offensive line. So bodes well for Jagger's long-term future in the National Football League. So they'll get started tonight, Packers and – or not the Packers, but the Patriots and the Seahawks in a Super Bowl rematch on NBC to start the season on a Wednesday night. So make sure, yeah, you are hearing that right. It always starts on Thursday night in recent years, but Wednesday night start for the NFL tonight. Let us jump right into the Wildcat news of the day. It's a service of Giuseppe's of Lexington. Will Stein radio show tonight on the UK Sports Network. Yesterday was his weekly news conference. He said that they are healthy as a team. Tyrion Nichols, Hassan Sykes, who sat out last week as the projected starting corners, they are available this week. Same for Malachi Wood at right tackle. He was the projected starter going into the season there. As for Jacob Cowley, he's back as the kicker, but is competing to win the starting job with Adam Zuagi, who was the starter and was 1-for-1 on field goals in week one. So good to hear that the injury report is short. They'll put one out, the availability report, I guess, is it always have to remember these things when a new season starts. I can't remember if it's tonight or tomorrow night that they'll put out the first one of those. Will Stein said yesterday he wants this to be the loudest game in the history of Kentucky football. So there's where the bar is set, BBN, for you to clear. And I think it's going to be just a fantastic atmosphere that's just going to build with each day. Friday over around campus. SEC Nations coming in this week with their show. Paul Feinbaum will do his show on Friday afternoon. SEC Nation on Saturday morning. So that will add to the hype for this game between Kentucky and Alabama. It's going to be a fun weekend here in Lexington. It could be a whole lot more fun if the Wildcats follow up with an upset win over the Crimson Tide. The other big story today, outside of UK sports, LSU blinked, apparently. This is a story from The Athletic that was posted last night, and I'll just read you the opening paragraph. The LSU has ended its quest to add two players who had signed NFL contracts to its roster, instead adding two others to complete the 105 spots, a person with knowledge of the situation told The Athletic. So yesterday, you know, that heard the story about the SEC and its court filing was talking about getting serious about expelling LSU from the Southeastern Conference and would only need 11 votes of the 16 schools in order to do that. And I would imagine that got everybody's attention in the state of Louisiana. And so looks like this one has been resolved. And we'll see if there's more of more times where conferences can take a stand on things. And if there's no bill that comes out of Congress to work through the issues of college sports, maybe they can do it conference by conference. We'll see. But again, I guess the headline here is that LSU blinked, and all that's resolved now. Alex Afari, I think, is going to be fine, from all I can tell, to play this season. So I would imagine we'll see more of him this week for the Wildcats. And uniform combo on Saturday, they've already released that. Blue helmets, blue jerseys, white pants for Kentucky and Alabama. Blue against the Crimson Tide. We are heading to a break. As we do, we'll remind you that our opening segment's presented by Giuseppe's here in Lexington. Open tables where you need to go to make a reservation for a special night out at Giuseppe's around a UK football game. I would imagine they're booked up already for this weekend, but get something on the books for a future UK game or the Keeneland meet that's coming up. Make Giuseppe's kind of the pregame if it's the night before a UK game, or the postgame after a day at Keeneland. No place better to celebrate a special occasion and have a great time and a great meal with family and friends. Valet parking at the door now, too, at Giuseppe's here in Lexington. We'll be right back on the Leach Report.
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1: Welcome back into the show, presented by Bobcat Enterprises each day. And joining us on the Bud Light Hotline is Tim Couch, who was the QB the last time and only the second time ever Kentucky beat Alabama, and it was 1997, and the fans rushed the field for the first time and tore down the goalposts, and all of that, I'm sure, is still pretty clear in your memory, right, Deuce?
7: Yeah, I don't think you forget that one. You know, that's one of those games, you know, as time passes, you forget quite a few of the games you played in, but that one you never forget. You know, that's kind of one of those, you know, especially, you know, for a quarterback and, you know, to beat Alabama and the way we beat them in overtime, and you get to throw a touchdown pass to win the game. And, you know, like you said, the fans rush the field, tear the goalposts down. It's kind of one of those moments you live for as a college quarterback. So I'll never forget that one.
1: The week leading up to this game is just very exciting here in Kentucky, and a lot of hope created with a new staff and a new QB and a good big win in the opener. Can you remember what it was like for you guys? Because as best I remember, there, even though Kentucky hadn't beaten Alabama in years, there was a high level of confidence among you guys, and maybe that came down from hell.
7: Yeah, you know, I think it had been 75 years,
1: I think
7: it was. Yeah, something like that. And but yeah, you know, it was kind of a confidence that entire week. You know, we get them at home. We knew we could score points on them. It was, you know, they hadn't really, you know, no one was really doing the style of offense that we were in. So we felt like we could, you know, create some mismatches with them and put some points on the board. And we just felt like we could hang with them. And we went out and made plays. Our defense made a lot of plays in that game, got us a couple turnovers. And then we blocked a field goal on special teams, and Edmore Stewart runs that back for a big touchdown. It was just an all-around team effort that, you know, we played really well that day, and the home crowd was, you know, very into it. We had a lot of momentum coming from them, and it was just one of those perfect days. Everything kind of fell into place. But I do think, you know, that confidence, you know, came from Coach Mumme. He had us believing, you know, all week that we could play with those guys and go out and possibly win. And we went out and won it in dramatic fashion.
1: To get in overtime, Alabama fumbles on their first possession. And then you guys are looking at, I think it was a 3rd and 10, 20, somewhere outside the 20-yard line, as best I recall. And mm-hmm. We know what happened. If I remember correctly, I think I've heard you tell the story that, of course, Craig always wanted the ball, but he sold Coach Mumme on that particular play. Is that right?
7: He did, yeah. We had a timeout there, and Hal and I and Mike Leach were standing on the sideline talking about, you know, what we could do to pick up the first down. You know, obviously we weren't thinking touchdown right there. We're just trying to extend the drive. And here comes Craig running into the huddle like he always does. And, you know, he always said he was open, which he pretty much was always open. But he said, you know, he just kind of reminded us when we get in this formation, kind of the coverage they've been giving us and how they adjust to that formation the entire game. And it was going to leave Craig one-on-one on the backside on a like a 12-yard curl route. And you know, and Mumme and I looked at each other and like, you know what, you're right. I think we can, you know, work that backside curl and find a lane there in that zone coverage, and Craig was dead on, and you know, I was able to find him there, and he slipped a tackle and went into the end zone, and next thing I know, the entire stadium's on the field with us.
1: I saw where Jacob Tammy posted something about an observation he had in the week one win over Youngstown State, that they apparently called two plays in the huddle and were able to use the same formation in a tight formation to get a 3rd and 1 and then rush back to the line and go spread so the defense didn't have a chance to substitute. And
7: right.
1: While there's not maybe the stylistically exactly the, you know, same thing as the air raid days, it seems like there is some similarity with what Will and Joe Sloan, the way they approach it in terms of being able to use formations and motion and some creative things to create some of the same kinds of mismatches that you guys did. Do I see that right?
7: Yeah, I think you're exactly right. You know, and I think that's what offensive football is all about. It's, you know, it's create mismatches, get the football in the guy's hands out in space where they can make things happen. And that's what, you know, kind of the whole basis of the air raid was. You know, it's the short to intermediate passes. We'll take our deep shots when they're there. But, you know, we want to, you know, the quarterback has to be very accurate in those systems and give the receivers a chance to run after the catch. And you know, certainly Kenny can do that. And they just have you know, a very versatile group of tight ends. You know, like Jacob had mentioned, you know, you bring three tight ends in there and you're in a heavy set, and then all three of those guys can go out into the slot. Next thing you know, you got linebackers covering those guys, and it's just a mismatch because the defense can't substitute. So there's so many things they can do with those personnel groupings that they have. And, And Coach Stein and Joe Sloan are so creative and coming up with different, you know, shifts and personnel groupings and formations, motions, all those kind of things that you can get to kind of get the ball into the hands of the player you want it in and create those mismatches and get guys in open field. And, you know, we saw it, all last week on the, in a game against Youngstown, they were getting guys wide open on those crossing routes. And, they utilized all the tight ends. They spread the football around to everyone. The offensive line did a tremendous job. And Kenny made great decisions the entire night, was accurate with the football. So a lot to build on. I'm excited to see how we look, the step up in competition when Alabama comes to town this weekend. So it'll be a big challenge for them, but I think our coaching staff will have the guys ready to go.
1: I know you got to see Kenny some in the spring and maybe this fall too. What did you think when you saw him perform under game conditions?
7: I was even more impressed. You know, I remember we were at practice. You and I, Tom, were standing there watching a practice one day, and we were impressed with Kenny that day. You know, just kind of how he got the football out of his hand, how he distributed on time and accurately. But to do it in practice is one thing, and you know, for a guy who's making his first collegiate start, to walk out there and you kind of see the same thing you saw in practice, that's a big sign. You know, I think I'm glad he got that first game under his belt where he can go out and get some confidence before SEC play starts this weekend. I was very impressed with his poise in the pocket. He looked like he was totally in command of the offense. He wasn't rushing things. You know, his footwork wasn't, he didn't have the happy feet in the pocket. He looked very relaxed back there, going through his reads. He knew exactly where to go with the football. His eyes were in the right spot. And like I said, he was very accurate with the ball, and he got it into, he spread it around to a lot of different playmakers. And I think we'll continue to see that the entire season. I think he's been well coached. I think he has a lot of confidence in the system and the players around him.
1: And there were some question marks about the wide receiver room and running back too. But again, got to factor in the level of competition versus compared to what they're going to see this week. But still, I thought there was a lot of reason to be optimistic about what they have now that we saw them in action at running back and at wideout.
7: Oh, I would agree. You know, I was actually pleasantly surprised with, because that was kind of a question mark in my mind too with those two position groups. But I thought both positions did a great job. The receivers were getting separation. Run after the catch was really, really good. You know, I know there was one screen pass we took, all the way to the house, I think, early in the first half. So there was a lot of good things. Running back scored. That offensive line, when you got an offensive line that can, open up holes and protect in the pass game like that, I think you just frees you up. You can do so many different things. Offensively, you can get creative because you can get ahead of the chains on first down with that big offensive line. You can get 4 or 5 yards, then you can really open up your playbook. I'm really excited. You know, I think we have all the tools in place if we can stay healthy and keep that starting group out there that we can go out and compete with anybody on the schedule.
1: Tim, I appreciate the time as always, and enjoy Saturday. Hopefully, it's another upset, and you get to watch another quarterback do what you did.
7: Hey, that'd be great. I'll be the first one in there on the field helping tear down the goalposts if we win this one. So
1: that'd be a good picture.
7: I'm excited for it.
1: Thank you, Tim.
7: I appreciate it, Tom. Good catching up with you.
1: It's the news. Tim Couch, and he joins us on the Bud Light Hotline, the official beer partner of UK Athletics. Heading to a break. We'll be right back. 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
13: Bright sunshine expected today with daytime highs approaching 92. Southwesterly winds 8 to 15 miles per hour. Slight chance of rain showers tonight. Lows dip down to about 72. Partly cloudy skies. Chance of thunderstorms tomorrow. Daytime highs approaching 90. Cloudy skies with a few peaks of sun. Mid-80s Friday with thunderstorms likely. Turning warmer Saturday with highs in the upper 80s. Storms continue. From the Wayne Weather Center, I'm meteorologist Paul Trombley. Right now, 72.
1: Welcome back into the Leach Report. That was fun listening to Tim Couch reminisce about a game in 1997. That was the first year that then Jeff Van Noten.

0: Deuce to 88. And Charles, when you guys think back to memorable wins that you guys had in your time, kind of, did you see it coming like Tim was talking about they did with the Alabama upset?
1: Now, Tom, it's quite a drop-off going from the Deuce to 88, but I will say this. We played at Bryant-Denny in 2017, and we were up 3-0 at one point. Now, we ended up losing that game 35-3, but I think we gave UK fans a glimmer of hope for what happened to be, I don't know, half the first quarter, because Jalen Hurts tried to get a fourth down, fourth and one, using a tush-push before it was a tush-push, and our wonderful defense stopped him. To answer your question, yeah, I think it's all about belief. And we knew when we went into Louisville our junior year that we had a chance to beat that team, even though they had Lamar Jackson, the future Heisman winner.
0: Yeah, that's a good example, because they were like ninth in the country, I believe, ninth or 11th, and had the ultimate Heisman Trophy winner. And yet you guys were very confident.
1: And we saw the holes in the defense, and you know, our U of L's defense, and our defense saw the holes that, hey, Lamar might be a generational athlete, but ball security, we can win this game. I think Lamar threw, you know, one or two picks, and of course they had the fumble that you know, eventually allowed us to kick the field goal and win the game. So, you know, listen, the coaching staff is looking at film. They are looking at what ECU did to Alabama to maybe create some explosive plays. I believe there was only about one. But I you know, I trust Stein that he is going to coach this team, put him in a good position to win the game.
0: That is Charles Walker, the guy from CBI Insurance, who joins us each week here on the Leach Report to talk about the Cats. And we want to get some more of his thoughts on what he liked about what he saw from the new staff in week one and the win over Youngstown State. And we will do that when we return. It's the Leach Report. Charles coming to us on the Bud Light Hotline from the Clark's Pump and Shop Studio. Return, refresh, and refueled at Clark's. We'll be right back.
2: It's the Midweek Kentucky. How are you? I'm Scott Fitzgerald. Let's talk sports. Let's talk college football. Big Blue Nation getting some good news ahead of Kentucky's showdown with number 12 Alabama on Saturday.
3: Came out healthy, which is good. You know, obviously getting a win was huge, but coming out healthy as a team, I thought was very beneficial as we move forward into conference play. You know, I'm expected us to be at full strength for this game, which is really exciting as well for us as a team.
2: Kentucky football head coach Will Stein expects to have his full complement of players when the Wildcats take Kroger Field against Alabama. The coach adding running back Javonte Barnes is ready to return after missing the opener, while offensive tackle Malachi Wood is also expected back. Just west along I-65, the University of Louisville has several players worth watching in their Friday night home opener against Villanova. Receiver Trey Richardson had a big debut against Ole Miss, scoring twice and producing 92 total yards. Meanwhile, running back Keewon Brown added 99 all-purpose yards. Villanova enters the chat at 1-1 after a one-point win over Bucknell, and despite the fact they're FCS, wide receiver coach Deion Branch has a message to his players this week.
4: I tell the guys to stay offline, turn the TV off, stay off Sports Center. You know, you get to see those things at the bottom of the screen, the tickers and the spreads and what we're favored by. That stuff doesn't matter.
2: And it's opening night in the National Football League. A rematch in the Super Bowl as the Seahawks and Patriots go at it. Meanwhile, there's growing excitement around Bengals rookie defensive end Cassius Howell ahead of their opener against Tampa on Sunday. And it's coming from inside the organization, defensive coordinator Al Golden.
5: 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So this is a multifaceted athlete.
2: Howell had 11 and a half sacks and 14 tackles for a loss at Texas A&M and earned him SEC Defensive Player of the Year honors. That's a look at your sports on this Wednesday. I'm Scott Fitzgerald.
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2: This is Scott Fitzgerald. 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
4: 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We're chatting with Charles Walker, former Wildcat wideout, on the Bud Light Hotline here on the Leach Report. Charles, let's talk about week one and the win over Youngstown State. And you played on the offensive side of the ball as a wide receiver. So your guys at your position, your old position group, had a nice day and a nice debut for a couple of freshmen. Tell me what impressed you the most about what you saw on the offensive side.
5: You know, I thought Will Stein and Joe Sloan made Kenny Minchie's job easy, and Kenny did an unbelievable job taking exactly what the defense was giving him. You know, again, I feel like we threw the ball around. You know, we used all three tight ends. We used, what, four or five wide receivers, and it just seemed like Minchie was so poised back there, wasn't waiting to take the big shot, was just doing these seven-play, 75-yard drives that ended in touchdowns against a team that, listen, we should have done that again. So I think it was refreshing to see that the game was not a game because we started out fast.
4: And they seemingly, you know, went right at the opponent. But it helps when you have that kind of offensive line, doesn't it, to kind of set the tone up front. There was one clip where Hurd comes out. It's like a flanker screen, and then Hurd comes out and just obliterates a defensive back like a steamroller. And then you got Colton Price coming out, sprinting out from his center spot, leading, you know, 20, 30 yards down the field.
5: Well, and that's what we're going to need this weekend, Tom, because correct me if I'm wrong, but I think Alabama's D-line held ECU to about 2 net rushing yards. You know, again, we obviously have a much bigger, faster, stronger opponent this week. They play a 4-2-5. You know, I think Kane Womack's going to try to confuse Minchie, and it's up to Stein and Sloan to make the reads easy for him. Maybe see if the linebackers are going to play the run, or are we going to have an RPO to go right behind the linebackers and, again, set up an 8-play, 75-yard Kentucky touchdown drive.
4: 22 attempts, 2 yards. You were correct for East Carolina, 2 yards net in that game. That's pretty strong performance. Alabama, I mean, defensive group that has guys that are going to play in the NFL. They the scouting report on them is the strength of the defense is on the back end with their secondary. A lot of new faces in the front seven, so maybe you can throw them a little bit of a curve there. You know, it's a punch counter punch. They're going to, it's Kenny Minchie's first SEC start, just like it is for the Alabama quarterback, who is a redshirt freshman. What can Coach Stein, Coach Sloan put together to help Minchie cause some problems for their defense and get them back on their heels a little bit?
5: You know what, Tom, I think it goes back to scheme. And you know, we used motion a lot against Youngstown State just to see what the defense is in. That is definitely what we're going to have to do this week as well. I wouldn't be surprised. You put Willie Rodriguez in motion from left side to right. You get to see if the linebackers are pushing and it's zone, or you get to see if someone's falling over and it's man. But, you know, again, Womack plays a very interesting defense where it looks like zone and they're playing man. It looks like man, but they're playing zone. So, again, I think using motion to give Minshew an idea of what the defense is playing and calling the right plays, getting the ball out fast, and long, long drives for touchdowns. It's going to win the game.
4: Kenny Minshew's gone through multiple years of practices and film breakdown at Notre Dame in terms of preparing the game plan, but not getting the number of reps that the starter gets and not playing in a lot of games. So it is, you know, different. He has more mental reps than the Alabama quarterback will have going into this game, but it is still, for both of them, a big difference when it's live and there's somebody on the other side in a different color jersey.
5: Well, and the big blue wall can help there. You know, if we can establish the run, that's obviously going to take some pressure off of Kenny. And, you know, we've got some pretty good running backs that can find a hole and get 6 or 7 yards. What? We averaged almost 7 yards per carry, and Kenny averaged, what, 17 yards per pass. So, again, I think everything was great last week, but we're playing against a better opponent that's going to have a better scheme. I still believe we can do it. And if anything, you know, I think it's on BBN to be there and be loud. That's what Stein wants.
4: Yeah, he said he wants it to be the loudest game in the history of Kentucky football. So, yeah, and I think obviously the start helps with that. But I think the things they're trying to make an effort to really make it better in terms of the lead up to the start of the game, I think the place is going to be electric in the stadium on Saturday. Will was talking yesterday about wanting fans to come in early and watch the warm-ups and go, you know, get psyched up for a kickoff and not, you know, just show up, you know, a few minutes late or something like that. So we'll see if he gets that, but I think he'll certainly get noise.
5: Oh, he'll get the noise. And, you know, Tom, we were close on the prediction last week, so I'm going to go ahead and give you a 31-28 Kentucky Wildcat victory.
4: Ooh, you are calling your shot right here. What, last week you were what, 45-10?
5: 45-10, yes, sir.
4: Yeah, so 3 points off is not bad. So
5: hey, I'm 3 points off again. I'll take us 34-28 then. How about that?
4: Well, and if you're 3 points off on Alabama, like you were on Youngstown State, then that just gets them to overtime, and it's then, you know, instead of couch to yeast, it's Minshew to Darby. Kenny Swear.
5: I love it. I love it.
4: What about the defensive side of the ball? What were your thoughts on what you saw there?
5: You know, I thought they did a really good job, and I wouldn't be surprised if Youngstown State goes on and has a great year. But from what we saw, you know, they looked like my CNX Tigers back home. We did a good job shutting down their quarterback, which is what we're going to have to do against Alabama, you know, this weekend. That being said, you know, Alabama has a pretty good wide receiver. So whether he dropped a couple open passes or not, he's a generational talent. Going to need our DBs to step up, but really curious to see how we play against this offense. I still think that our offense is the one that's going to beat us. I can see us winning this game if it's relatively high scoring. I'm not sure our defense will hold them to you know, 13 points again.
4: Ryan Coleman-Williams is number one for Alabama. Mm-hmm. Had 5 catches for 130 last week, averaged 26 yards a catch, no touchdowns, but he was their big play guy in that game. And that's the, you know, I'm sure Kentucky's got, has started 2 very inexperienced corners last week. Now they may get, they should get back a little help there with Nichols has a little more experience at one of the corners. Sykes has a good bit of experience coming in from Western Carolina. So they could have a little more, that would help, I would think, to have some more experience out there on the outside on the edge.
5: Yep, and we got to win the turnover battle. Got to be clean on, you know, penalties. I think our offense had 6 penalties for 70 yards. And, you know, listen, first and 25 against Youngstown State's a little different than first and 25 against an Alabama defense.
4: Yes, amen to that. So 31-28, and if you're right, who's going to be the guy that has the big game?
5: I think Prince Jean's going to have a big game. We're gonna lull their defense to sleep, take a couple shots, and you know he's quick enough and what I'll say twitchy enough to create some havoc. So I'm going with him.
4: That is Charles Walker, the guy from CBI Insurance, joining us here on the Leach Report at CP_Walker16. Is that it on X?
5: Yes, sir. Roll Cat.
4: Right, good. I remembered. All right. Thank you, Charles. Talk to you next week.
5: Thanks. Bye.
4: That is Charles Walker. It is 18 away from the top of the hour. It's the Leach Report from the Clark's Pump and Shop Studio. Return, refresh, refuel at Clark's. We'll be right back with Jagger Burton.
6: ABC News, I'm Sherry Preston. A lot of questions in store soon for the pilots in the cockpit of that Amazon cargo jet that shot past the end of the runway in Miami, hitting a van and killing five people. NTSB Chair Jennifer Homendy.
7: We'll have to interview the crew. We'll have to interview others. We're going to want to talk to crew members of flights that may have landed prior to this flight.
6: The crew of that Amazon jet expected to be interviewed today. Later, we're expecting to hear the audio from the cockpit voice recorder. A major question, why a key braking system was not deployed during landing. Fighting in the Middle East, pushing oil prices back up again. Brent crude this morning trading above $100 a barrel for the first time since late July. President Trump ordering a ban on imports of some dairy Canadian products and most of the alcohol made in Canada, the move the latest in the trade war that has seen both sides hike tariffs since the breakdown of talks. This is ABC News.
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4: 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We welcome Jagger Burton to the program up on the Bud Light Hotline, former Wildcat offensive lineman and now a rookie in the NFL. Jagger, you grow up watching football, becoming a fan, then you start playing the game. You dream of being in the NFL. So what was the feeling like when you got the word you had made it as a rookie with the Packers?
17: Yeah, it's definitely, you know, a surreal feeling, just, you know, going through all the different steps and phases of football to get to this point. But, yeah, I think I was just, you know, initially just super grateful for all the people that were a part of my journey and the people that helped me, whether it was, you know, at Frederick Douglass or LCA growing up, or even, you know, obviously at Kentucky, from the support staff to the coaches, all the coaches, Coach Stoops, Coach Wolford, you know, Coach Romero, a bunch of guys that just played a huge part in my whole development through college. And then, you know, obviously getting the news that, you're going to be able to live out your dream and stuff like that. And yeah, just I reflected on them and super grateful for all those people that poured into me. So
4: sometimes they call the SEC the NFL light. So you were obviously well prepared coming out of the SEC, but talk to us a little bit about what that adjustment to that level is like versus what you expected.
17: Yeah, I mean, it's you hear people say it all the time, but it truly is, you know, it's a step above and, you know, basically every manner, whether it's the playbook or the play speed, you know, obviously the competition you're going against is the best in the world. So, yeah, it is cool for sure. Getting to when I got here, you know, you go through you know, you're playing a preseason game, whatever it might be, and you look at just practice rosters or preseason game rosters, and you've played a lot of people generally, especially being in the SEC for 5 years. So it's always cool to see where people ended up, and, you know, it's kind of hard to follow otherwise now. So it's been super awesome.
4: What did your coaches with the Packers tell you when training camp started? Because obviously it went well for you, but what was their message to you?
17: Yeah, I think, you know, the message is pretty consistent for everybody, you know, who's going into that room, into a training camp. And it's, you know, just expectations as far as us playing the sport, and then the non-negotiables, which are, you know, always your effort and knowledge of the playbook and not making the same mistake, you know, twice, which I felt like Kentucky did a great job preparing me for that stuff. Just in the way we practiced was super, super similar to how it is here and stuff like that. Just getting to talk to guys before, you know, coming into Green Bay, that, you know, whether it's Carrington or Kennard, and then, you know, getting to talk to Luke Fortner and Eli Cox, who's been in the league for a couple of years, kind of knowing what to expect. So
4: what about from a standpoint of technique and strength, did you feel like you had any ground to make up once you left college and prepared for the NFL, went on to the NFL?
17: Yeah, I think for sure. I mean, just as far as, you know, especially just with differences in schemes, like our technique's a lot different here than what we were doing last year. And adjusting to that, along with adjusting to the faster play speed and the bigger playbook, it's, you know, it's a challenge. It's something that you just got to, you know, commit to on a daily basis and slowly chip away at it. So I'm still nowhere near where I want to be, but just taking it day by day and picking something to get better at every day and just kind of chipping away at it.
4: What's the biggest or what is the adjustment in that playbook in terms of something that, you know, fans don't get to experience that? What is it like in terms of what the differences are from a high level college program to the NFL?
17: Yeah, I think it's more just volume. It's really a lot of the same stuff. It's just how much of it you carry going into a game. So how much you need to be ready to kind of go out there and run. It's just a lot bigger, I guess, like menu is what they would say for the calls and stuff. So, yeah.
4: I know the reviews have been great. I follow along like a lot of Kentucky fans do about how it's going for the guys that played here. And you pretty early on started to get good reviews and being mentioned as a, you know, candidate for a starting job. Is it hard to not get caught up in that and just to focus on the day to day?
17: I think that's something for me I had to learn in college and something that I wasn't good at. I kind of talked about a lot last year, but I wasn't good at that in terms of staying off social media and stuff like that whenever I was young in college. So for me now it's, you know, when it gets season time, I try to, you know, I stay off it or just don't even look at it just with how high and how low it can get. So just week to week and the sport we all love. So, yeah, I think that's something that I'm grateful I had those experiences now, just because obviously that's a skill that, you know, has to be developed and it's a hard one to learn. So
4: being able to play center last season at Kentucky to go along with having also played guard, do you think that was a big asset for you in terms of making the team to be able to have that positional versatility?
17: Yeah, I think for sure. I think that's something that, you know, Coach Wolf at Kentucky was always super transparent with us about, is that, you know, how much it increases your chances in terms of the NFL. If you can play, you know, however many positions you can play, they want you to be able to play, you know, all three interior. Some guys can play all five. So having that versatility is definitely a plus and it will never hurt you. So it's been, you know, I was super happy with how all that worked out at Kentucky and getting to play a little bit of everything.
4: if you let yourself imagine what it's going to feel like. You've been out there in preseason games, so you have a taste of it, but you know, a real NFL game where it counts in a Packer uniform, all the history that goes with that, what that's going to feel like.
17: Yeah, I've tried to think about it. I think something I've learned just throughout this process is, you know, you can never really imagine. It's hard to imagine how good some certain things feel when you've worked for a long time to get to a point. So I think I'm just trying to be where my feet are, and you know, I'm super excited for that moment and excited to experience what that'll feel like.
4: That is former Wildcat Jagger Burton, and it's going to be, I'm sure, an amazingly cool moment for him and his family and all his friends here in Kentucky and I guess everywhere else when he runs on the field in that Packer green and gold on Sunday afternoon at Minnesota. Guests on the Leach Report come to you via the Bud Light Hotline. 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
4: 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And UK Sports Video Crew outdid themselves with the first edition of Uncut. And instead of the C, it's a UNKUT, big power K in the middle of the word uncut. And that's going to be kind of the football version of The Journey for men's basketball. And really, really well done. I'm going to play just a little clip here. You'll hear Coach Stein talking to his guys as they get ready to go through the catwalk. You'll hear a little bit of him interacting with Coach Pope, then a little pregame maybe, and then closes with the fight song after the win. So here we go.
0: Hey, one thing's really important to us is Big Blue Nation. So when we walk through the crowd, we respect you. We take our headphones off, man. We dab these kids up, these people up that are here to see you. All right, so I don't want any headphones on during this time. I want to be locked into this crowd. They came, they paid a lot of money to watch you guys play football. You understand that? Here we go.
21: Enjoy, brother. Enjoy.
22: We're cheering for you.
0: It's about who?
23: Us.
0: All day, every day. It's about us. Control what you can. In between the whistles, man, we play with resentment in a second. Man, represent that Kentucky. The name on the back's gonna prosper, I promise you. Here we go. One, two, three. Oh.

0: the job, men. Well done. One game ball. First win as a head coach.
1: Yep.
0: Will Stein. Yeah.
2: This is you guys. All right, that's all you guys' hard work, so I appreciate y'all, man. I really do.
3: Really, really well done video there. And that was UK AD Jay Batt at the end giving Coach Stein the game ball. Dr. Eli Capiluto was there as well. Find that on social media. You will love it. This day in Wildcat history, presented by Kentucky Roadshow Sports Cards and Memorabilia on Romney Road in Lexington, 1989. Kentucky made a goal line stand, held Anthony Thompson, the Heisman candidate, out of the end zone to beat Indiana 17-14 in the season opener. Happy birthday, former Wildcat David Ginn. He's the guy that blocked the field goal that Anwar Stewart picked up and ran back for a touchdown against Alabama back in 97.
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8: Kentucky's annual suicide rate stands at 18 deaths per 100,000 individuals, outpacing the national benchmark of 14.4 and ranking 15th nationwide. Regional behavioral clinicians marking Suicide Prevention Month are urging direct conversational screenings during acute crises, warning that ambiguous questions regarding self-harm frequently obscure active intent and prevent timely clinical intervention across emergency rooms and community health facilities. State lawmakers in Frankfort are reviewing draft legislation establishing a tiered statewide domestic violence offender registry. Under the proposal, a first conviction mandates 5 years of registry retention accessible strictly by law enforcement, while a second conviction triggers public listing and mandates warning flags on online dating services. Domestic abuse advocates testified in opposition, arguing public registries create a false sense of security while putting survivors at risk. In Hardin County, 24-year-old Dante Patterson has appeared in circuit court for a final pretrial conference ahead of trial on felony counts of attempted murder, assault, and wanton endangerment. The charges stem from an August 2025 shooting series in Elizabethtown that targeted multiple residences along Skyline Drive in Braxton Court, leaving properties damaged and one victim wounded. In Scottsville, state lawmakers presented a $1.5 million state capital grant to the Center for Courageous Kids, representing the largest gift in camp history outside its initial endowment. The funds will construct a dedicated residential lodge for volunteer doctors and nurses to expand camp capacity for children living with chronic medical conditions at zero cost to families. In Eastern Kentucky, Kentucky Power and partner organizations have launched their 7th annual Power Up the Pantry Drive. All donated shelf-stable food and financial gifts will be directed to God's Pantry and Facing Hunger food banks across Ashland, Cannonsburg, Hazard, and Pikeville hubs. I'm Travis Laird.
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13: Welcome, everyone, to another edition of the KSR Pre-Show. Today is Wednesday, September 9th. I'm Billy Rutledge, along with Shannon the Dude. 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I'm in Lexington. Shannon the Dude is in Louisville. It is a audio medium. It is theater of the mind. So you might not see that I have my head cocked to the left this morning. It's not because I'm getting ready to pose for a photo, Shannon. I have water in my ear this morning.
14: Oh, no. How did that happen? Did you go for a swim?
13: No, all I did was take a shower.
14: Yeah.
13: And I've got an ear clogged right now, and I may never be the same again, Shannon. I've taken my health for granted. I've taken my hearing for granted. I thought this was going to clear up right when I got out of the shower, but now I'm just holding my head to the left right now, hoping that by the end of this show, my ear will clean up.
14: You know, for you and I, and especially me, I mean, I've got headphones on 8 hours a day sometimes more than that. I'll tend to deal with a clogged ear at times because of that. I think it causes like a buildup. But anyway, I say this because you can get some stuff on Amazon where you put these little saline packets.
13: Oh, there's some stuff
14: in water
13: I can use?
14: Yes, and you take this little nozzle. It's like a spray bottle. You spray it in your ear, and then you catch the gunk that comes out. It's kind of gross, but it will clean your ears out perfectly. And I have to do it every now and then.
13: I think I may need it. Have you seen a Nutty Pod where you put thing up your nose and then all the snot will come out on the other
14: that's
13: one?
14: That's gross, too. Yeah.
13: That's a weird experience doing that for the first time. So I need a Nutty Pod for my ear this morning. I don't know if putting more water in my ear would be the solution, but I'm willing to try anything right now.
14: Yeah.
13: Well, I'm a desperate man.
14: Okay. Well, I could show you what I've got, and you can take it from there.
13: Well, earbuds are gross, man. I don't know if you have a pair of AirPods or headphones.
14: Yes.
13: I mean, they can really get disgusting if you don't clean those things. And I'm going to guess most people don't clean their headphones. Not the over-the-ear ones that we use for the radio, dude, but do you have a pair of earbuds that maybe have gotten a little gross on you over the years?
14: Yes, and you got to clean them out. Otherwise, they get really bad. Remember, I told you I had some AirPods that I actually dropped in the gym toilet, which was clean water, by the way. Clean water. It was clean. It was before anybody used it.
13: Yeah, that toilet bowl's been used, though.
14: Well, I had no shame. I reached right in there and grabbed it out of there. I said, nope.
13: Yeah.
14: You know how expensive these things are?
13: Back in your ear.
14: Let a little gym toilet water ruin me from having to go out and buy more headphones and more ear pods? No.
13: You see a lot of young people today, athletes get off the bus before the big game. They don't have AirPods anymore. They have wired headphones. I feel like we've went backwards
14: a little bit. Yeah.
13: Is that something to do with Bluetooth and it affecting my brain in ways that we didn't know about before, dude?
14: I don't know.
13: Have you gone wired or are you not on that trend yet?
14: I've got both. I've got the old school wired headphones like we're using right now, but I've also got the ones that go over your ears, look like headphones that are Bluetooth, especially great for when I'm mowing the lawn. Because it blocks all, you know, if you have the little AirPods, you can hear it. But, you know, if you're trying to mow the lawn, it's really loud. You can't always hear it. The noise cancellation doesn't work as well with the over-the-ear noise cancellation. So I've got the wireless over-the-ear headphones that
13: I wouldn't expect anything less from a man in radio like yourself. Yeah. I remember we were talking about subwoofers yesterday. I really wanted Beats headphones back in the day. I thought that was the coolest thing, and then they ended up being $300.
14: Well, I got some, and they already fell apart. They completely fell apart.
13: Yeah,
14: I've heard they've been not the best. Probably had them for 7 or 8 years, but I would expect more out of $300 headphones.
13: Well, you can get better quality sound with Bose and other ones like that. And many people have switched to the AirPods, but I'm just trying to get water out of my ear this morning. So if anybody has any tips, please help me. 502-265-6656.
14: Have you tried the thing where you like close your nose with your fingers, right? You pinch your nose and then blow.
13: Okay, I'll do it right now.
14: Let's see if that works. I don't know. Don't burst your eardrums.
13: Oh, God.
14: What? That's the same reaction after you have a mimosa. You okay?
13: No, that didn't help.
14: Oh, it didn't. Okay.
13: It's still clogged.
14: Yeah.
13: Okay.
14: Sorry. Well, that's one try.
13: We got a lot to talk about today. We've got NFL football starting tonight. I'm wearing my NFL shield hat. I'm ready to go.
14: It. Yeah, yeah.
13: Ready to kick off the season.
14: I remember last week I said, we got NFL games this Wednesday. I jumped the gun. I didn't realize it was this week, not last week. I thought it was last week. Yeah, but here we are. NFL season kicks off tonight. A little NFL Super Bowl rematch going on. Patriots, Seahawks. I'm looking forward to it.
13: Yeah, me too. And, you know, maybe we'll make our picks in the next segment when we do our DraftKings ad. But, Shannon, we did get a lot of talk on the text line about people trying to listen to our podcast yesterday. What happened, dude? It seems like hour one of KSR was playing in place of the pre-show on podcast yesterday. Is there any way we can fix that?
14: I mean, I guess we could in theory, but you probably don't remember VCRs back in the day, do you? Did you ever have a VCR?
13: Not only that, Marissa brought one home from Goodwill the other day.
14: Oh, that's right. That's right. We did talk about that. I forgot. Basically what happened was the equivalent of when you would have something recorded on a VCR, and then somebody would come in and record something over top of it. That's pretty much what happened with the KSR pre-show yesterday.
13: What do you mean?
14: I didn't save the pre-show until after hour one of KSR, and then accidentally saved KSR hour one over top of the pre-show. And now the pre-show audio doesn't exist. And I would say, that could have been. I mean, it exists in theory. Like, we could go through, like, some hoops and find it. But, yeah, the first post-Will Stein, like, first Will Stein game, our reaction to it, kind of an important podcast, didn't get out there. So, sorry to the thousands of you who normally listen to that on a daily basis. It's not there.
13: I felt like I had great takes yesterday, dude.
14: Yeah.
13: It was going to be one of my better performances. I'd put on my reel when I apply to other jobs. But now you're telling me you recorded it over like it was a VCR.
14: Yeah.
13: Well, a home video. And now it's a
14: Here's the great thing about doing a show 5 days a week. You can just do another great show today.
13: That's right.
14: And I won't record over this one. Just forget about yesterday's show. It's like in baseball. You got a closer. The best thing a closer can have is a short memory. Because if you had a bad night the night before, you got to put that out of your mind and think about today's show. Don't think about yesterday's show, Billy. That's gone.
13: Like a defensive back.
14: Literally.
13: Who Kentucky's going to get their defensive backs back for the game versus Alabama, according to Will Stein. We'll talk more about his comments later in the show. But yeah, you got to have a short memory. I'll just move on to the next, Shannon.
14: Yes.
13: Show 1,214 for us here this morning on the pre-show.
14: Sometimes you got to listen live. That's the only way you get us.
13: That's true. Yeah, you get some ticket chances, even though I don't think we have any to give away today. But boy, if we had a ton over the last few months or so. Fun doing those contests and giveaways with our listeners. But I did immediately, I was cackling yesterday at the show, just hysterically laughing at the thought of Matt Bevin getting Texas Roadhouse in his jail cell. Now, this must have been the story that made the Louisville Metro Department of Corrections move the quickest, because people were saying they have never seen an investigation shut, closed, figured out as quickly as they did yesterday. Apparently the story is fake, Shannon. We are saying that this is false, that the guy that was supposedly giving him Texas Roadhouse in the jail wasn't even in the area at the time of the alleged food transfer. So unfortunately, this great story we learned yesterday of Matt Bevin getting Texas Roadhouse rolls and butter rubbed on him is false.
14: Yeah, you know, like Texas Roadhouse is good. Like if I was in jail locally, that would be one thing I would definitely want, along with Chi-Chi's. If we had Chi-Chi's, as I said, I would want some sizzling fajitas delivered to my jail cell. But no, as much as I want to believe that this is a real story, it turns out it's false. And Billy, what has happened to journalism? How can you, the Courier-Journal, post something that sounds like it just came straight from Facebook? You wonder why, like, nobody, you know, gets the Courier-Journal anymore. That's part of the reason why, is you get fake stories like this just made up. So I wonder who had it on good authority that that actually happened and believed it so much that they were going to put it out there on the Courier-Journal.
15: Right. That's, where's the journalistic integrity, Shannon? Like you're supposed to that, confirm your stories before you post, right?
14: If you're going to post something like that, you better be damn sure it's correct, 100% correct. Now, the question is, who made this up? Like, who made up such a story, gave it to the Courier-Journal? Like, did somebody just, like, make it up? Like, if somebody wanted to pull a prank on the Courier? Go, hey, man, I got some inside scoop here. Matt Bevin's getting Texas Roadhouse. He's getting a 8-ounce filet and loaded baked potato and a salad, soup.
15: What were you saying? They're just following the trail of peanut shells?
14: Yeah. Well, you know, I thought, you know, when they had the cracked peanut shells on the jail cell floor, that that was enough evidence that he actually did get it delivered, but apparently not. But, yeah, it's a great story. Unfortunately, not a true story.
15: Yeah, unfortunate. But you're right. Where's the disconnect here? Was it just, you know, was it a source that had the wrong information or was playing a prank on the reporter? Or
14: but again,
15: like, did they just want to get as many clicks as possible and just throw something up there? That's the end of journalism if that's the case.
14: I mean, I don't understand how that happens.
15: Especially for the Courier, right?
14: Yeah. I mean, and how would you confirm that? You calling the jail and asking them? I bet they didn't. There's nobody from the jail that's going to go, oh, yeah, it happened.
15: But if it was true, there'd be enough information there that people would find out eventually, right? Like there'd be, for lack of a better term, not breadcrumbs, but like peanut shell
14: trail.
15: It sounds
14: like somebody that goes, you know what, Matt Bevin's sentence was not hard enough, you know? Like he's not in there long enough, so we're going to try to get him in trouble by reporting that he's getting Texas Roadhouse delivered to his jail cell. That'll add on another 30 days.
15: Oh, maybe a little spite from whoever was creating the story. Yeah. I mean, it could. It's a political figure that has maybe done some people wrong in the past. It just continues on to this crazy story with Matt Bevin getting arrested as an extra in a Christmas movie and now reports of Texas Roadhouse roles in the jail cell. But nevertheless, debunking that story from yesterday, one story that is true, believe it or not, is Kirk Herbstreit's dog, Peter, does have a merch store. You can buy a sweatshirt for $75 at these pop-up shops happening around College Game Day, Cane's Chicken Restaurants, and their online store. Shirts are $40. Hoodies are $75. Shannon, I'm ready to take my victory lap, but what do you think about Peter the dog, Kirk Herbstreit using for profit a dog in the trend that has been Peter so far?
14: Well, you know, as I said yesterday, as long as Peter is getting all the money out of this, I'm fine with it. I don't want Herbstreit taking Peter's NIL money and going out and, you know, buying himself a nice dinner. I want all proceeds going to Peter the dog. So that means whoever buys these I Love Peter shirts, which, Billy, I think you would have one of those.
15: I don't want to. Don't learn the I Love Peter shirt for multiple reasons.
14: I would think that, you know, that they should take this money, make sure they buy them premium dog food, like the best water bowl money can buy. I want all the treats that he could possibly want. I want Peter to have the dog toys. Like, he needs to have all this money goes directly to Peter. Not to Herbstreit.
15: Now look, he's already coasting through life, Shannon. We were at the Super Bowl, and he was riding around on a little motorized car.
14: Yeah.
15: Like, they're walking around Super Bowl Radio Row for Peter. He was already in a vehicle. And then they were putting him on TV sets. He would sit in the chair like he was an analyst. Mm-hmm. I've been ahead of the curve for a while on this.
14: Is this the most popular dog since Lassie?
15: Well, Air Bud also had a run.
14: Oh, don't even put Air Buds. Air Bud does not even compare to the popularity of Lassie. I mean, back in
15: Lassie could not hit a three-pointer.
14: Well, he couldn't.
15: Tell you that.
14: No, but he could save a little boy from drowning in a lake, and I think that's more important than hitting a three.
15: But, well, it depends on the moment. Yes.
14: Well, you know, Lassie back in the day was, you know, was in the day where you had like two or three channels, so everybody kind of had to watch Lassie or the local news. I'm saying Lassie has got to be the most popular dog of all time. Would you agree with that? We're ranking like the power rankings of famous dogs. Lassie, number one. Cujo probably number two.
15: Yeah, there he is.
14: Yeah.
15: Hold on. Let me ring the bell for Cujo.
14: I mean, for a rabid dog, that's a pretty good ranking.
15: For a dog with rabies. Would you put Snoopy in the rankings?
14: Snoopy? You know what? No, I'm putting Snoopy ahead of Cujo.
15: Oh,
14: Lassie's still
15: Cujo.
14: Number one. Actually, Snoopy might be number one.
15: Snoopy's iconic. I mean, Lassie, we've all had these moments, probably on your VCR watching.
14: It's the Great Pumpkin, Charlie Brown. Old Yeller is another one.
15: Yeah, Old Yeller.
14: Yeah. Any others? I'm just saying Peter the dog, the reason I'm bringing up the dog power rankings is Peter the dog has got to fall in the top 10 somewhere. We have made him such a celebrity.
15: No, stop it. No.
14: Huh?
15: No, he's not in top 10. Give me a break.
14: You've named me
15: these four. Dogs have done real things.
14: So has Peter the dog.
15: What was Wizard of Oz's dogs? What was his
14: Toto.
15: Name?
14: Toto.
15: Toto.
14: Okay,
15: yeah,
14: Toto.
15: Right.
14: We'll put Toto on the top 10.
15: Would you put Toto up there?
14: Yeah. Probably Toto is still ahead of Peter the dog. But Peter the dog deserves his rank. He's not on the Mount Rushmore of dogs, but he's in the top 10 of dogs.
15: Stop. That is blasphemy.
14: No,
15: I'm not starting this morning
14: and
15: putting Peter in the top 10 of dogs all time.
14: I'm putting Peter in the top 10.
15: I feel bad for Peter. This is a dog that just wants to live a life. He's forced into the limelight. Now they got him selling merch. Now he's expected to perform, right? If I've spent $75 on a hoodie, that dog better be on every college game day doing his thing. So I feel bad for the dog.
14: When I go to Google and I put most famous dogs of all time, Lassie is widely considered the most famous dog in history. So there you go. I think Lassie's number one. Ren 10-10?
15: Okay.
14: All right.
15: What movie is that from? What is Ren 10-10 in?
14: Starred in 27 Hollywood films in the 1920s.
15: Wow.
14: And
15: that's a dog that can sit and smile.
14: And
15: that's
14: famously saved Warner Brothers from financial ruin. So Air Bud never did that.
15: He's credited for saving the company. He sat and looked at the camera.
14: Yeah. Now there's some other ones on here, but I don't even recognize their name. So if I don't know the dogs, then I'm not putting them on the top 10.
15: I do feel bad when they do like the world's ugliest dog competition.
14: Oh,
15: they do that every year. I mean, they're not asking for that. And those owners are making them uglier just so they can win the contest, right? Like they don't.
14: Yeah.
15: That don't feel right to me either.
14: Yeah. Well, I'm just saying you didn't name me 10 other dogs that were better than Peter.
15: I could go through the dogs that I've never met before and they would rank ahead of Peter.
14: What
15: has he done for society?
14: He has entertained everybody and brought joy to the world.
15: Entertained nobody but Kirk Herbstreit on his bus so he could travel to all his games. That's the only public service he's doing. I mean, Lassie was telling us where the boy was in the well.
14: Yeah.
15: Peter's sitting on his laurels selling merch. Give me a break.
14: Look, if
15: 2026.
14: If NIL existed in Lassie's day, you know Lassie would be cashing in. You know he would be. He or she. Was Lassie a boy or a girl? I don't even know.
15: NIL for dogs is a great thought, Shannon. I mean, a Goose Givens couldn't get a meal around town in Lexington. Peter's selling $75 hoodies. It's just a different time.
14: Peter's eating like steak out of a gold dish.
15: Yeah. Yeah. Well, there you go.
14: If you want to add some famous dogs to the power rankings, 859-280-2887.
15: Please do. I need some more dogs so we can kick Peter out of the top 10. Will Stein had his press conference yesterday, some strong words about the upcoming Alabama game. I've got some other random topics as well that we'll get to today on this Wednesday edition of the KSR Pre-Show. It's Billy Rutledge and Shannon the Dude. We'll be right back.
14: It's Shannon the Dude. And to talk to me and Billy, give us a call on the Clark's Pup and Shop phone line at 859-280-2287.
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20: Ample sunshine expected today with daytime highs approaching 92. Southwest winds 8 to 15 miles per hour. Slight chance of rain showers tonight. Lows dip down to about 72. Partly cloudy skies. Cloudy skies with a few peaks of sun tomorrow. Chance of thunderstorms. High temperatures reach up to 90. Thunderstorms likely Friday and Saturday. Mid-80s Friday, upper 80s by Saturday. From the Wayne Weather Center, I'm meteorologist Paul Trombley. Currently, it's 75 degrees.
21: Funky dogs. Nasty dogs.
15: All right, I love my job. It's days like this where we're power ranking the best dogs.
14: Yes.
15: On sports radio. We're getting a ton of responses here, so we'll try to give you as many as we can. Scooby-Doo seems to be an omission from us. If we're going to include Snoopy, we got to put Scooby, right?
14: I mean, really, Snoopy shouldn't be included because he's not a real dog, but I guess... Well, if we're going to do Snoopy, we got to include Scooby.
15: Benji is another one.
14: That Benji.
15: Was in a couple of movies, including one about himself, I believe.
14: Okay.
15: Rin Tin Tin are saying he was a war hero, so people definitely put him in the top.
14: I think Peter 10. Was too, though.
15: Not a war hero. But don't get me on a dog movie, whether it be like All Dogs Go to Heaven or Marley and Me.
14: Yeah.
15: I mean, we talked about Old Yeller and, of course, Lassie, but the Waterworks, my goodness.
14: How about the song Atomic Dog and me talking about how much Tom Leach loves Atomic Dog? People don't know this about Tom Leach. He's got some funk in him. He likes some Atomic Dog, George Clinton. He likes the Parliament Funkadelic, Give Up the Funk, Tear the Roof Off the Sucker. You know what I'm talking about?
15: Well, you say that, and he asked me, last year, we'd go to break for a coach's show, like at the end of the show, and he asked me to play some funky music back then, too.
14: Yeah,
15: so, I've shared that with Tom over the years. And by the way, congrats on his 30th season Kentucky football. Isn't that incredible?
14: I think as he described it, it was his 30th season, but not his 30th year. So he should get another cake next year for his 30th year.
15: I'm fine with that.
14: How about that?
15: The more cake, the better.
14: Or
15: right?
14: Did I get that back? 30 years, 30 seasons? Yeah. Okay, 30th season. Next year will be his 30th year.
15: Well, remember, he did football before he did basketball. So when we say 30, it's not all for basketball. It is mainly for football. And I heard him with Tim Couch this morning getting me fired up for the Alabama game this weekend.
14: That's right. Yep. Tim said he would be one of the first people out there tearing down the goalpost if they beat Alabama on Saturday.
15: You know, he could probably do it himself with the biceps
14: His arms are bigger now than they ever were in his playing days. As a matter of fact, though, I think when he was with the Browns, his arms got so big that kind of messed up his motion, you know what I mean? Like his flexibility and his ability to be able to his throwing motion was kind of thrown off because he was so bulked up when he was injured.
15: You know, they say that about golf too, is you don't want to get too beefed up or you're not going to be able to rotate and swing in the best way possible.
14: Like
15: and that's kind of, and that's kind of why, you don't see me with the biggest biceps, Shannon.
14: Dude,
15: it's better for my sport that I don't.
14: I got to tell you, yesterday I started a new program. Do you know who Sean T is?
15: No. Sean T?
14: Sean T.
15: Okay, no.
14: He's like this. Who's that? Well, he's a trainer, and he is a badass. Like he is tough, and I do these workouts on body, the beach body.

0: don't take a break. Like, if I go lift weights, it's like an hour, 50 minutes long, well, but I'm like looking at my phone. I can take a breath. You know, the videos you've been doing is like straight 30 minutes.
1: Well, no, this one, you take a break, but it's just like brutal, the stuff that they have you do. But, you know, Billy, I'm still waiting for you to come work out with me. You told me you would. I know your workouts and my workouts a little bit different, so I want to see if you can hang.
0: I ran another mile yesterday, down to 8:47.
1: Oh, he's getting better.
0: 8:47, baby. And I couldn't do much more after that.
1: Media madness is coming up. Well, here's the offense for KSR. You and Mario, but both of you guys can just outrun everybody else.
0: That's right, yep.
1: So you play defense, then you outrun the rest of the guys down the court. We just throw a Hail Mary to you, and you got a layup on the other end. I think that's how we win.
0: I think we just have somebody sit under the goal. We'll play defense with four.
1: Oh.
0: Maybe me and Mario do a little half-court trap.
1: A little cherry picking.
0: I think so. I think we just put somebody down underneath the rim, and we just Hail Mary it up to them when they need to score. So that's coming up, I think, a week from tomorrow.
1: Day one.
0: Thursday the 17th. Couple more, because we got to go to break here soon, then we'll take some calls on the other side. Pluto and Goofy, if you are including dogs, fictional dogs.
1: Yeah.
0: Clifford, the big red dog, is getting a lot of nominations.
1: So I may have to take out the fictional dogs.
0: How about Beethoven?
1: Yeah,
0: I feel like Beethoven's from a movie. What movie is Beethoven from?
1: I think it's Beethoven.
0: Well, that'd explain it right there. Or Baxter from Anchorman.
1: Oh, yeah.
0: He punted Baxter.
1: Poor Baxter. Hey.
2: It's the Midweek Kentucky. How are you? I'm Scott Fitzgerald. Let's talk sports. Let's talk college football. Big Blue Nation getting some good news ahead of Kentucky's showdown with number 12 Alabama on Saturday.
3: Came out healthy, which is good. You know, obviously getting a win was huge, but coming out healthy as a team, I thought was very beneficial as we move forward into conference play. You know, I'm expected us to be at full strength for this game, which is really exciting as well for us as a team.
2: Kentucky football head coach Will Stein expects to have his full complement of players when the Wildcats take Kroger Field against Alabama. The coach adding running back Javonte Barnes is ready to return after missing the opener, while offensive tackle Malachi Wood is also expected back. Just west along I-65, the University of Louisville has several players worth watching in their Friday night home opener against Villanova. Receiver Trey Richardson had a big debut against Ole Miss, scoring twice and producing 92 total yards. Meanwhile, running back Kewan Brown added 99 all-purpose yards. Villanova enters the chat at 1-1 after a one-point win over Bucknell, and despite the fact they're FCS, wide receiver coach Deion Branch has a message to his players this week.
4: I tell the guys to stay offline, turn the TV off, stay off SportsCenter. You know, you get to see those things at the bottom of the screen, the tickers and the spreads and what we're favored by. That stuff doesn't matter.
2: And it's opening night in the National Football League. A rematch in the Super Bowl as the Seahawks and Patriots go at it. Meanwhile, there's growing excitement around Bengals rookie defensive end Cassius Howell ahead of their opener against Tampa on Sunday. And it's coming from inside the organization, defensive coordinator Al Golden.
5: Dynamic pass rusher, great production, motor guy, can play, 4-2 edge, can play outside backer if you go to five down or bigger people. Showed proficiency with the ability to drop. 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So this is a multifaceted athlete.
2: Howell had 11 and a half sacks and 14 tackles for a loss at Texas A&M and earned him SEC Defensive Player of the Year honors. That's a look at your sports on this Wednesday. I'm Scott Fitzgerald.
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2: Welcome back. Wednesday edition of the show. We're ranking dogs. We're getting water out of my ear. And we're getting ready for the NFL season that starts tonight. And you can bet on the Patriots or the Seahawks on DraftKings, dude.
3: Who do you got? Let's just go ahead and do it right now before we get into the read of it.
2: Seahawks
3: are the 3-point favorite at home.
2: Yeah, I'm going to go Seahawks. Defending Super Bowl champs. I think New England's in for a little bit of a rough year with a much tougher schedule. And after the offseason they had, I would expect for them to come out maybe a little flat, Shannon. 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
3: Seahawks, man, seem to have one of the best home field advantages. 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
2: A couple movie dogs before we move on here. Pete the Pup from Little Rascals. Frank from Men in Black.
3: No.
2: And The Beast from The Sandlot.
3: The Beast is a good one. I don't know I'm putting The Beast in the top 10, though.
2: But Frank talks in Men in Black. It's maybe one of the best parts of the movie outside Will Smith.
3: No. Well, the dog in Road Trip also talks, but that's because the old man smoked the weed and the dog starts...
2: Well, that's a different movie.
3: Wanting some blueberry muffins.
2: Will Stein at his press conference yesterday. By the way, the Will Stein show is tonight at 6 p.m. I'll be running that tonight. But Will Stein in his press conference yesterday said, "We have to make this the loudest game in the history of Kentucky football." Talking on the Alabama game coming up this Saturday. Dude, I love that. He wants 65,000 people there for warmups to rattle Bama before the game. Do you think that'll happen?
3: Yeah, I believe in our fan base. I know that tailgate's obviously a popular thing. Everybody wants to hang out in the parking lot. But, yeah, get in there early. When your coach asks you to get in there early and do your part. I think it's going to be loud. I think that, you look at all these different colleges. We just mentioned Seattle's home field advantage.
2: Right.
3: And you think about all the other great home field advantages in the SEC. Texas A&M is always tough. Mississippi State with their stupid cowbells. But Kentucky has a chance here to make themselves loud and be one of those tough road environments in the SEC. So this is your opportunity. If you're planning on going there, get there early and be loud.
2: Wants people to have to take off work Monday because they can't talk. That's how loud it needs to be versus Alabama. Now, that's a lot of screaming if that's the case. I've definitely come home from a game with the voice a little hoarse, right? I mean, when you do your part, you can definitely lose your voice. So hopefully everybody does theirs. Or they bring in a big blue kazoo or a legal sound maker like other SEC teams are grandfathered in. So.
3: Yeah, there's some stadiums where it just feels like it's loud constantly. Then there's other stadiums where it gets loud at moments. Like, give me something to cheer about, I'll get loud. Do you feel like our fan base has sort of been like that over the years? Like, we're going to sit here, we're going to be quiet until we get a big play, then all of a sudden we're going to be loud. But then there's other stadiums where it's just rocking constantly, it feels
2: like. Probably. Yeah, probably. Like, you go to some of these other stadiums, they have these light shows, and Kentucky has done a lot to advance that, and also had a new intro that I saw looked pretty cool, but maybe not quite at the level of some other SEC schools. Kentucky also released the football version of The Journey that we see the basketball UK Sports Network or video team release. This was called Uncut, UNKUT, Youngstown State. It's a 9-minute video. It's a good watch. But at least Kentucky isn't charging fans $20 a month for these videos like the University of Georgia is doing, Shannon. I hate passing on the buck to the fans in the stands for NIL. You know what I mean?
3: Yeah.
2: Like when Mark Stoops said pony up to get better players to be able to compete in SEC games, I think that rubbed a lot of people the wrong way. Because honestly, in my opinion, you know, you should be trying to get Coca-Cola to pony up or these mega corporations that want to advertise with you, not the average fan. Getting $20 a month for The Journey videos for Georgia, like that's just a way to turn away a generation of fans. If you ask me, would you agree with that?
3: Yeah, I mean, I don't think there's anybody that, I mean, there may be a few people that are going to pay for that, but why would you? Just to see the highlights of the game that you just watched?
2: I've already watched. Billy, I can go on YouTube and watch it.
3: Exactly. I can go on YouTube right now, pull up any game, and get the highlights there. So, I mean, if you're paying for it, you're just an idiot at this point.
2: An idiot.
3: Yeah, I mean, if you want things to go away, don't support it. Right? Yeah. Like, don't support it, and they're going to stop doing it.
2: But that's something that maybe I've watched every year, and I love the work that the Georgia Video Room do. No, I'm not going to, and that's a shame. And unfortunately, that's the way that a lot of these companies are moving towards, is I've got to make money anywhere so we can help supply these athletic budgets.
3: So if this is something that's only being put together for pay and nobody pays for it, then eventually they're just going to offer it for free.
2: Yeah, well, right. Hopefully that's reversed soon. But there are a lot of crazy dog fans. You know they're crazy because you can walk around Athens or even just in the state and people will start barking
3: at
2: you.
3: I've heard that. I've never been barked at by a Georgia. But then again, I've never been to a Georgia football game. So maybe that's why.
2: Yeah, I can't get you credentialed. We'd have to get you a ticket.
3: I've been in Georgia, but, you know, I guess maybe not come across any crazy Georgia fans willing to bark at me.
2: Yeah, can we take it easy?
3: What do you do? Like, what is the protocol?
2: Don't bark at me.
3: When you get barked, we're talking a lot about dogs today. When you barked at by a Georgia fan, do you bark back? Do you meow at them? Do you hiss at them? What do you do?
2: I carry a squirt bottle, and I just kind of give it a couple squirts. Oh. Yeah, squirt, squirt.
3: You're supposed to do that to a cat, right? To make it get off the table, squirt it with
2: Cat or a dog, maybe. I'd like to, you know, do that to Peter maybe once or twice. But
3: why do you want to squirt Peter with a water gun?
2: Because he's getting too big for his britches, Shannon.
3: Well,
2: Kurt.
3: So are you.
2: Well, that's my shtick.
3: We need to squirt you with a water gun.
2: Yeah, well, you'll have your chance on Friday when we have the remote with Country Boy as we get ready for the Alabama game. That'll be at the Georgetown Tap Room. That will be a lot of fun.
3: Looking forward to that. Always a lot of fun there. So we'll have a couple of Shannon the Dude's brews while we're there.
2: Maybe after the 9 a.m. show. Yes, you're exactly right.
3: Yep.
2: Let's take some calls, dude. 859-280-2287. Who's up first?
3: Peanut.
2: Hey, what's up, Peanut?
4: Hey, guys. How you doing?
2: Good, Peanut. How are you?
4: I'm good. I got a couple of dogs. I can barely hear you when I'm on hold using the mower, but I said Scooby-Doo and Spud McKenzie.
3: Spud McKenzie.
2: That's a new one for us. Yeah.
4: And then I got two Basset Hounds. You got to have Flash from the Duke Boys on there.
3: Yeah. I don't know if I'm putting them in my top 10, but I did like that show back in the day. Roscoe Pico Train had his Basset Hound.
4: There's another one. Another Basset Hound. Y'all probably don't even know. It's a Bardstown thing. It's from the Stephen Foster old dog Trey.
3: I don't know that one.
2: No. No, yep. But I love Basset Hounds. They're just funny-looking dogs, Peanut.
3: They're always sad-looking.
2: They are.
3: Yeah.
4: Yeah, but enough about the dogs. Go cats.
3: All right. Thanks, Peanut. Appreciate
2: it. That's right. All this dog talk, but we know where our bread's buttered. We'll be rooting for the cats against the elephants on Saturday. Matt Dog is up next. What's up, Matt Dog?
5: Yes, let's add Wonder Dog to that top 10 list. And Peter is just a flash in the pan. Kind of like Millie Vanilli back in the day.
3: Oh,
2: He's a one-hit wonder.
3: Well, he's not lip-syncing, though.
5: Yeah, he's not. There you go.
3: All right, Mad Dog. Is that it?
5: All right, thank you.
3: Yeah. Appreciate it. All right.
2: Okay.
3: And people do not like Peter the dog. I don't know why. It's just the dog. He didn't choose all this fame. It found him.
2: Yeah, no. The anger should be directed at Kirk.
3: Yeah.
2: It's the story has taken hold, and now it's Peter that's getting all the flack.
3: I mean, this dog, what if it lives to be like 20? We're going to have 20 more years of Peter the dog.
2: No, I can't do 20 more years of Peter the dog. Shannon, LSU football added two players to the school's roster yesterday, which will complete it at 105. This will lock LSU's roster for the rest of the year, which will eliminate the program's ability to add Daquan Wright and Xavier Harris, who they just went to court over to battle to get them eligible. They will not be on the LSU roster. Do you think that's the right move?
3: Yes, they shouldn't be on the roster. It turns out, though, that Lane Kiffin found out who his daddy is. Greg Sankey, Sankey says, you know what, we're going to throw you out of the league. And Kiffin was not willing to go that far. So,
2: I think this is them playing it safe, don't you?
3: Yep.
2: Yeah. Yep. In case there was any retribution down the road, let's just not even take a chance.
3: Do you think, though, they would actually throw them out of the league? I have a hard time believing they would actually throw the entire program out of the league because of what a football program did.
2: A founding member of the SEC, too, probably valued more than anybody that you can bring in besides maybe Notre Dame.
3: Yep.
2: Yeah, I feel like that maybe you're playing poker a little bit, right? And you've got to bet and see what the other person does. But Sam Levitt was somebody that was recruited to come here at Kentucky, number one quarterback in the portal. Looked like Kentucky had a good shot to get him before they shifted to Kenny Minchie, but that's because Lane Kiffin and LSU picked up Sam Levitt. And while I was watching the LSU game versus Clemson the other day, a graphic flashed up that said Sam Levitt's readiness routine. It's what Sam does to get ready for game day, Shannon. And I want to know if you incorporate any of this before you have the KSR pre-show each morning. Are you ready?
3: Yeah, probably not, but let's hear it.
2: Okay, Sam Levitt's readiness routine includes 9.5 to 10 hours of sleep that can include naps before the game.
3: Mm-mm, no.
2: How many hours of sleep is dude getting?
3: 5.5 to 6.5, I would say.
2: That's a little low.
3: Yeah.
2: Shannon. We got to bump that up.
3: So I'll say 6 on average.
2: Do you put your blue light glasses on 1 hour before bed?
3: I don't even know what the blue light glasses.
2: You don't know what blue light glasses are?
3: What is this? Is like a theramask? What is this?
2: Which I haven't gotten, by the way.
3: No, you're not getting it. I'm not spending $700 for your wedding gift on a theramask.
2: If you're looking at your phone before bed, if you have blue light glasses on, it's supposed to help your eyes.
3: Okay. All right. No,
2: so it doesn't sound like you're out.
3: So, no, I'm 0 for 2.
2: Phone down at 8 p.m.
3: No.
2: An FRC routine, which I had to look up. FRC routine focuses on controlled joint mobility, strength, and body control through different exercises.
3: Okay, well, I maybe do that unintentionally. Oh, yeah, I didn't even know I was doing it, but yeah, I work out, so we'll count that as one.
2: Do you use systemic energy or relaxation bands before the pre-show each morning?
3: No. Usually just a cup of coffee.
2: Do you only eat organic food from a private chef?
3: No. No.
2: No microplastics. Only eats and drinks out of glass.
3: Let's see. Only eats and drinks. I think I might do that one. No, sometimes I have a paper plate. Don't want to do the dishes. Get the paper plate out at home. You do that? I do that. Yeah.
2: Okay. Yeah. Do you drink any concentrated seawater and magnesium before the pre-show each morning?
3: No. Why would you drink seawater? Isn't it salty?
2: And have you done any genetic testing blood work to optimize your cortisol and stress levels?
3: No. No.
2: This is the kind of readiness routine that you need, Shannon.
3: I'm not ready.
2: Not only do you have the Kentucky Skin Cancer Center's beauty products that we've been using.
3: Oh, I have been doing that now.
2: You have?
3: They wrote down the skincare routine. I've been doing it every morning and every night.
2: Somebody in our office was like, you're not going to use those. Will you give me some of them?
3: Oh, no.
2: I've been using them.
3: I'm using them. I want to see if it makes a real difference in like a year. Like when I come back next time, they're going to be like, hey, I can tell you've been using your skincare products. Look, they gave us a whole basket, and that stuff is not cheap. That might be like close to $200 worth of stuff. It may be more than that. I don't know.
2: Yeah, it's more than that.
3: You think it's more than that?
2: For sure.
3: Well, regardless, if they're going to give it to us, I'm going to use it. Well, and, look, I know I got a face for radio, but we're going to see what happens here. Maybe I'll have a face for TV when I'm finished with it.
2: This will be quite the experiment.
3: That's right.
2: Until the next time that we go to the Kentucky Skin Cancer Center.
3: Be a swan.
2: Well, I'll get you some blue light glasses. You can work that into your routine, Shannon, okay. And maybe you know, you can save your eyes. I know your hearing's going a little bit.
3: But it is, yeah.
2: And mine is too. Only using one ear this morning with water still in my left ear.
3: Oh, we had a suggestion here. Let's see. It's from John. He says, "Tell Billy to pour a capful of Everclear in his ear. It will dry up the water." You'll probably get drunk off of it, not be able to do the rest of the show, and start throwing up on the carpet like Mario.
2: I've sworn off Everclear since I was in my Mario days.
3: The drink or the band? Because the band is cool.
2: The drink.
3: We opened up for Everclear last year. You might have heard about that.
2: I left as soon as they started, even though I'm more out on the drink. Somebody said use an ear candle. I have no idea what that is.
3: I've never used one, but I'm aware they exist. I think you put a little candle in there. You just stick one ear, like, you know, one end in your ear, and then you light the candle, and it filters it out somehow.
2: Well, if my ear is still clogged up by tomorrow's show, then we're going to have to figure out some real solutions.
3: I'll be with you tomorrow. Maybe I can bring some stuff, and we could try to unclog your ear.
2: Please. I would love that. Just bring a plunger or something. I don't know what we're going to do work at this point.
3: We're going to lay you on the ground and plunge it out of your ear.
2: Yeah, it'd be good content. It would. All right, we'll take a break. 859-280-2287. We'll take a couple calls, and we'll hand this thing off to KSR here on this Wednesday edition of the KSR Pre-Show.
3: It's Shannon the Dude, and to talk to me and Billy, give us a call on the Clark's Pup and Shop phone line at 859-280-2287.
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2: Pre-show Billy and the Dude. Kentucky, Alabama this weekend, but we got a lot more things to talk about before then. What were you saying, Shannon?
3: Well, there's some more dog suggestions. Comment from Full House. Yeah, but yeah, that's not my top 10.
2: Like, if we're doing your show, though.
3: Yeah. I mean, maybe we're doing a top 25. I'm doing the top 10 power ranking famous dogs. Comet from Full House is not in there. But I'll tell you another dog that's getting a lot of votes.
2: Who's that?
3: And that's Al Bundy's dog from Married with Children, Buck Bundy. I didn't know that somebody just called and hung up. It's just Frogtown Greg goes, I just want to tell you, Buck from Married with Children. That, I guess, Buck Bundy is his vote. So several people have said that dog. It's still not in my top 10.
2: Well, we've gotten a ton of responses, so thank you for everybody interacting this morning. If you want to keep doing that, 502-265-6656. I'm going to throw one more out there. It's not a real dog, but we've done non-real dogs so far. Courage the Cowardly Dog. Very niche.
3: Never heard of her.
2: Yeah, and neither is Mario, who's in studio. But if you have, maybe one of the greatest cartoons on Cartoon Network back in the day. Let's quickly get to John before the show's over. John, what do you got today?
3: Oh, here. There you go. Go ahead. Try John. Again, John.
2: Yeah. John?
19: Oh, hello?
3: Yeah.
2: Hey, go we ahead. Got you.
19: Hey, so I was going to see, where would you guys rank the hot dog?
3: The hot dog? Well, I don't think that counts. We're talking about, that's just a piece of meat.
2: Love hot dogs, but not today.
3: Yeah.
19: We're all just a piece of meat anyway.
3: It's true, especially Billy. It's just a big piece of meat.
2: What does that mean, especially Billy?
3: I don't know.
2: Do you get on LinkedIn often,
3: nope,
2: Shannon?
3: Nope. I think I have one, but I haven't been on it in years.
2: Well, if you did get on it in the last week, you could apply for Snoop Dogg's newest job as an ice cream taster
3: with his ice cream brand,
2: Dr. Bombay. They're hiring an international ice cream taster. It's a three-month gig that will pay $30,000. Your mission, taste, travel, and discover, and report back to Snoop.
3: Wow.
2: Over 200,000 applicants in 133 countries in the last week trying to apply for the ice cream taster.
3: Now, when
2: job.
3: You say travel, where do I have to travel to? Can't they just send the ice cream to me? Why do I have to travel?
2: No, I think you got to meet the ice cream. You got to find the brand, like the next flavor for Snoop Dogg to bring to his brand.
3: Oh, okay. So I got to travel the world, try other people's ice cream, get ideas from them, basically rip them off,
2: correct,
3: and then hand it over to Snoop Dogg so he can brand it as his and make millions and millions of dollars.
2: That's capitalism right there for
3: gotcha.
2: You.
3: Yeah. Well, I'm sure he would want some sort of weed-infused ice cream, you know, some THC ice cream.
2: THC ice cream, cornbread hemp, are you listening?
3: We could workshop this. I'm just saying. You know, put a little, I don't know, CBD oil in your ice cream and throw in some
2: end
3: THC.
2: End of the day, you're winding down. Oh. Why not?
3: Throw I mean, it would go THC hand in hand, right? Because usually THC then leads to you wanting to eat ice cream. Why not just do it all at once?
2: You remember he sold those grills, those smokeless fireplaces?
3: Yeah,
2: not grills, smokeless fireplaces.
3: That didn't go very far, did it? Do you know anybody that bought one of those?
2: No, I don't, but maybe somebody did out there. If you did, keep it away from your dog. 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
2: NFL tonight. Football is back. For Shannon the Dude, I'm Billy Rutledge. This has been the KSR Pre-Show. We'll talk to you tomorrow.
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22: Ample sunshine expected today, with daytime highs approaching 92. Southwest winds 8 to 15 miles per hour. Slight chance of rain showers tonight. Lows dip down to about 72. Partly cloudy skies. Cloudy skies with a few peaks of sun tomorrow. Chance of thunderstorms. High temperatures reach up to 90. Thunderstorms likely Friday and Saturday. Mid-80s Friday, upper 80s by Saturday. From the Wayne Weather Center, I'm meteorologist Paul Trombley. Currently, it's 77 degrees.
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25: Retail commercial diesel costs exceeding $5.29 per gallon are projected to reduce net profit margins by 30 to 40% for grain and soybean producers across Kentucky ahead of fall harvest. Congressional economic studies reveal elevated fuel overhead added more than $20 million in extra expenses across Kentucky farms this year as operators mobilize heavy combine harvesters and grain transport fleets to gather soybean and corn crops across the Commonwealth. In Elizabethtown, Dustin Caudill has appeared before a Hardin County judge preparing for a mid-October double capital murder and arson trial. Caudill faces capital murder and robbery charges stemming from the October 2024 shooting deaths of Blake France and Anthony Garrett inside a burning residential structure following his release from state custody 4 months prior after serving 28 years for a previous conviction. Kentucky Governor Andy Beshear visited Glasgow Preschool Academy in Barron County to champion his Preschool for All legislative initiative. The governor is seeking direct legislative funding to guarantee universal preschool access for all four-year-olds statewide, regardless of family income. In Hardin County, 44-year-old David Rhodes of Elizabethtown remains held on a $250,000 cash bond following a grand jury indictment for vehicular homicide and driving under the influence. Sheriff's deputies testified Rhodes operated a vehicle during severe flash flooding that flipped into a flooded creek along Beulah Hollow Road, causing fatal trauma to his 15-year-old son, Ethan. Near Elkhorn City, Brakes Interstate Park has secured over $400,000 in grants for infrastructure upgrades at Ratliff Hole. The capital investment will replace obsolete wastewater systems, construct modern restroom and shower pavilions, and repave main access roads by summer 2027 following scheduled whitewater releases. I'm Travis Laird.
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0: Wednesday, September the 9th. I am Matt Jones here in Bristol, Connecticut at the ESPN studios, where I'm happy to be with you. We got Ryan and Drew are in Lexington. Shannon's in Louisville. It is Ask Anything Wednesday. You call, you can ask anything you want. It can be about football. It can be about life. 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Call T.J., he'll make them pay. Guys, got up this morning, came in. This place is a buzz today with the NFL starting tonight. The hotel last night had, like, all your favorite NFL celebs. There was Randy Moss sitting in the hotel bar. There were all kinds of people everywhere, Drew, because NFL season starts this evening.
1: Yeah, on a Wednesday, it feels weird, but it's very exciting to finally have it here in front of us, and you're there. It's not the epicenter of the NFL, but I bet it's pretty close with everything going on at ESPN
0: this week. Yeah, all the studio shows are here, and then there's just a lot going on. They had, Ryan, yesterday at lunch, they had the Super Bowl trophy was here, the Vince Lombardi trophy. They brought it, and you could take a picture with it. Right here, and so everybody was lined up. I didn't get my picture with it, but as part of it, everyone that works here, and there's like over 1,000 people that work here, got a free baked potato.
2: I didn't see that one coming.
0: All right. No, that's what happened. They were everybody was like buzzing during the morning. They were like, "We get free lunch today. Free lunch today. It's Super Bowl day. Free lunch today." And Shannon, I'm excited.
2: The baked potato.
0: Yeah. Free lunch, and they brought in 1,000 baked potatoes.
3: Nothing else. No steak.
0: Well, I mean, no. There was you could put ground beef on it and chives and sour cream and cheese, so you could load the baked potato.
3: Uh-huh.
0: But that was, I mean, first of all, people love free food. I mean, I saw a lot of people you see on TV, like, elbowing each other for their baked potato. And so you could go, you get a baked potato, and then you walk over and you take a picture with the Vince Lombardi trophy. So I got my baked potato. I skipped the Vince Lombardi trophy. Felt like, you know what, it's just a trophy. But Shannon, lunch yesterday was a baked potato.
3: Well, that's interesting. I wonder if maybe today they'll just give you a salad. I don't know. It's interesting they just give you a potato.
0: Well, normally it's not free. I mean, they have a cafeteria, and it's a very nice cafeteria. I'm a huge fan of this cafeteria. There's a great cafeteria at the one in New York, too, at Disney.
3: Yeah.
0: But
3: I remember DraftKings had a cafeteria that was pretty good, too, right?
0: Yeah, that's true. Yeah. I mean, we don't get any of that stuff. But I will say, Drew, I think I thought when I heard free food, it's Super Bowl day at ESPN, because the Super Bowl was on ESPN for the first time ever. So it's a big thing they're celebrating all year. I think I thought, well, this is going to be quite exciting. And then it was a baked potato.
1: It just goes to show you, people like free stuff. Like, everybody has in their mind, it's ESPN, the people work there, it's their dream, blah, blah, blah.
0: Steak,
1: but right? they just lose their mind over a baked potato at lunch.
3: I love a good baked potato, though. I mean,
1: is this the trophy that was...
0: Go ahead.
1: Sorry, I was going to ask if it was the trophy that was confiscated in San Francisco, a real one, or was this a counterfeit they pulled off the streets? Because we've seen a replica.
0: It feels like they said it was real, but I don't know if it was. I don't know how I would know the difference. But I will say it was a good baked potato. I mean, there's never a time that you think to yourself, Shannon, have you ever thought to yourself, I'd like to eat a baked potato tonight as my lunch or dinner? I don't think you think that very
3: only
0: often.
3: If you're having steak. You know, if I'm having steak, I go, okay, we got to have a baked potato to go along with it. Not just baked potato by itself, though.
0: But if you had said to me, I'm going to have a baked potato for lunch, I would have never thought that. I did. And I have to say, I was relatively pleased by it. So that's good. Today is my meeting with all the executives. They are going to give us a one-month diagnosis as to how the show goes. That happens right after this show is over. So a little nervous about that, Ryan. Don't know what they're going to say. You know, a lot of these people I've not even met, but they're going to do our one-month autopsy of Matt and Myron
3: it's
0: today,
3: not dead.
0: Right?
3: Autopsy. It's
0: I guess
3: not
0: that's
3: dead.
0: True. It's not dead. Well, it might be. I don't know. You can tune in at 3 o'clock to see if it's dead. But Ryan, today I get my my diagnosis.
2: Come on, they got to be happy with what you guys are doing. You guys have kind of changed, give a little breath of fresh air to that lineup they got going on.
0: Well, there's a poster
2: there
0: in here. I'm on a poster.
2: Wow.
0: Which is exciting. I'm on a poster. It's like right between Rich Eisen and Freddie and Harry, there's a poster of me and Myron. So you
2: posted a group photo. Who is the dude in the hat?
0: That's Freddie Coleman. who's been at ESPN for many years. Yeah, so that's Freddie Coleman. The Golics were here. Rich Eisen didn't come, Drew. I guess he doesn't have to do the trust falls, but everybody else is here. And last night we had trivia. All the shows competed against each other. Every show went against each other. So we had a team that was all the bosses. Then it was the morning show, which is unsportsmanlike. The Golics, Rich Eisen, but although Rich Eisen wasn't there, us, Freddie and Hare, and we won. Matt and Myron, trivia champions at ESPN Radio.
2: Was there
0: I was
2: a rock,
0: way
2: scissors,
0: too
2: papers,
0: proud about that. I was way too proud about it. Way too proud. Because we tied. We tied with the Golics for first place. And we had to do paper, rock, scissors, and Myron beat Mike Golic Jr. 2 out of 3, and we won. Drew, it was maybe the proudest moment of my life.
1: So Myron carried the team, is what you're saying.
0: We did, yeah. We had the final question, we were tied, and we were up one, and we missed because they didn't listen to me, Shannon. It was the song, We Didn't Start the Fire, okay?
3: Yeah.
0: And they said, what's the first name they say in the lyrics of We Didn't Start the Fire? And I didn't know for sure, but I had a guess, and my guess was right, which was not what our team ended up answering. I got overruled. But do you know what the first name said in We Didn't Start the Fire?
3: I don't know on this one. No, I know the song, heard it a million times, don't know the word. The name.
0: They said Rosenberg, and I said Harry Truman. And the answer is Harry Truman. And I let the, and you know, my name's first in the show. I should have just gone with my answer, but I didn't. And we ended up tying, but then we won the tiebreaker. So I'm walking around with a strut in my step. I'm not going to lie.
3: The one you said you could have had the win.
0: We also could have won if they asked who sang Video Killed the Radio Star.
3: Which I know is the Buggles on that one.
0: Yeah, see, I didn't know that. I think we said the Bangles.
3: No, not the Bangles, the Buggles. Two different groups.
0: Yeah, well, but anyway, it's been fun, and tonight the NFL starts. But my focus, honestly, is, Ryan, on UK-Alabama on Saturday. I have thoroughly convinced myself we're winning Saturday. As a matter of fact, I walked into, there's a college football section of this building, and I walked in and I said, who's picking UK over Alabama? And everyone said no. And I said, well, you need to, because we are winning this game. 10.5-point underdog. Ryan, I'm building confidence. Am I being delusional and a homer, or is there something there?
2: No. You know, we've been talking about this game all summer. Week two, you're catching Alabama early, where maybe they haven't figured things out. They've got a freshman young quarterback. So maybe you can, you know, force him into a couple turnovers or making a mistake. But I love what Will Stein said yesterday. He wants you to come and yell so loud you can't go to work on Monday because your voice is hoarse.
0: He said he wants it to be the loudest game in UK history. That's what he said. He said he wants you to come in where you cannot talk on Monday because you yelled so much. Yep.
2: I love it.
0: I got tickets as a fan. That's how much I want to go. I want to be able – I don't want to have to follow the protocols of the media. I want to go in there and scream because I just want to be there in case it's a special moment. Drew, give me – what's the percentage chance I have a special moment Saturday, at least involving 100%. Football?
1: 100%. I started believing this in February, haven't wavered. I'll be shocked if Alabama were to win this game.
0: You're going
1: to
0: be shocked.
1: This is Kentucky's game. I bet the money line, the moment it popped up on DraftKings. I also bet the points just in case. It's just everything is – the stars are aligning for the perfect UK football afternoon and night, and we cannot let it be disrupted. It's got to go down. Everything is too perfect heading towards it.
0: They announced Tim Couch and Craig East, which is what you were hoping, Ryan, would be the honorary captains.
2: Yeah, you know, the 97 game, Couch to East, that's one of the most famous plays in UK football history. How cool is it these guys are going to be the honorary captains walking out there for the coin toss? I love it.
3: Couch says if they pull off the upset, he's going to be the first person pulling down the goalpost.
0: Oh, did he say that?
3: Which he maybe, with those big arms, could do it by himself at this point.
0: Oh, my gosh, he's so huge.
3: He's a massive human being.
0: Okay, so that's great. I would like, you know, I stormed the field in 2007, still have a scar from it. And I sort of stormed the field when we beat Tennessee, which means I like meandered onto the field, Shannon, after everyone else had done their thing.
3: Yeah.
0: But I was down there early in 2007. I want a field. Is this a field storming game if we win?
1: Oh, yeah.
2: Well, it was 97. You talking about you just feeling 97 when Kentucky beat Alabama?
0: I said 07 Tennessee, 97 Alabama. Or no, I stormed the field against Louisville in 2007. Did I say Alabama?
2: Yeah.
0: I meant Louisville when Stevie got loose, right?
2: But to answer your question, I think this is a storm the field type of game. You beat Alabama in Will Stein's second game as a coach. As excited as this program is going to be, yes, you storm the field Saturday.
0: So, yeah, is everyone agree it's a yes, field storm?
3: Oh, yeah. Yeah, it's Bama at home. Yeah, you got to do it.
0: I mean, you got to
1: take the goalpost downtown.
0: You got a chance to get someone fired. Kalen DeBoer will be fired if not at the game. That will set him on the path, Drew, to be fired by the end of the season if you win this game.
1: Oh, yeah. I mean, he's been fine there, but at Alabama, you have to be awesome, and they're getting a little impatient with him. And if he were to lose in Lexington, it wouldn't be right away, but I think that'd start the conversations.
0: There's a guy on Twitter who just wrote me and said he thinks there are 52 tickets left to be sold in the whole thing. Daniel Scroggins, I don't know how he would know this, but he says there seem to be only 52 tickets away left. Is that so? That would mean I assume we would sell those 52. So, Ryan, that means we think it's going to be packed. Do we think there's going to be that special buzz? You know, we have special buzzes in the atmosphere for certain games. Do you think this will have one? It's in the daytime. If it was at night, I think the answer would definitely be yes. Will it be yes at 3:30?
2: Yes. And those 52 tickets may be gone by the end of this segment. Once people realize there's still tickets available, everybody's getting so excited about this game. There'll be an energy and a buzz those special games. This is going to be one of those special games if that happens.
0: Yeah, I think it is too. I'm looking forward to it. Now, Stein, it seemed to me, Drew, he was trying to be eager, maybe a little bit like, okay, guys, we need to step up the noise and environment. He wasn't like criticizing the environment on Saturday, but it almost was saying, hey, this has got to be a little better. Did you get that sense?
1: Yeah, I mean, he can't come out and call people out for leaving early when it was 90-something degrees. But at the same time, they played that whole second half mostly in front of empty bleachers. So I can understand him saying, all right, that was Youngstown. I know it was hot, but this time, no excuses. We need everybody to bring their fastball.
0: Well, this is the weekend that UK fandom is made of. You know, we're doing our show Friday at Country Boy in Georgetown. I think we may have a couple special guests that you all are going to want to see there. That is, in my opinion, the most fun show we do all year, because I just think the environment there, everybody, like, by the second hour, Shannon has had a beer or two during the course of it.
3: Yep.
0: It's in Georgetown. I hope the weather is the weather going to be good, Ryan? Do we know Friday?
2: I think there's chance of rain off and on. All
0: right, so he didn't say that. So the weather's going to be good. And then you go into a Friday night with all those Tide fans in town. And then Saturday, the environment that will be in the city that day, I just think it's exactly the days like Saturday are what UK sports are about. And if we win, it will be the thing that kicks off the Will Stein era in a real way. Like, we will start to feel the football vibe that we have really not felt in years. It will happen on Saturday. And I couldn't be more excited. 859-280-2287. 772-774-5254 is the text machine. We will take your calls. It is Ask Anything Wednesday. Slowly pumping ourselves up for the game on Saturday. This is KSR.
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11: Ample sunshine expected today with daytime highs approaching 92. Southwest winds 8 to 15 miles per hour. Slight chance of rain showers tonight. Lows dip down to about 72. Partly cloudy skies. Cloudy skies with a few peaks of sun tomorrow. Chance of thunderstorms. High temperatures reach up to 90. Thunderstorms likely Friday and Saturday. Mid-80s Friday, upper 80s by Saturday. From the Wayne Weather Center, I'm meteorologist Paul Trombley. Currently 79.
0: There you go. I got it. Harry Truman, Doris Day, Joe DiMaggio. There was a time, Shannon, I knew all the words to this song. I don't think that's true anymore.
3: But the only words I know is "We didn't start the fire."
0: And you know, JFK blown away. What more do I have to say? Right?
3: I listen to songs all the time and don't even pay attention to what the words really don't matter in a song
0: at all.
3: Sometimes. Mostly the chorus, but the verse.
0: You would listen to Party in the USA, but not know there was a party in the USA.
3: Well, I would hear the chorus because okay, the verse.
0: You listen to
3: the
0: verses.
3: It doesn't matter. Like, you could just be going do do do do do do, and it would mean the same thing to me. The chorus is what matters.
0: Yeah, we would have won in regulation with this. One person writes: Was Myron the worst player on your team? Yes, by far. He added nothing and spent most of the time talking to other people.
3: But he won paper, rock, scissors. I mean,
0: well, that's why we volunteered him. I thought, like, because paper, rock, scissors is sort of, wouldn't you agree, it's like the most mindless thing you can do, Drew, is just like, just do a paper, rock, scissors.
1: Yeah, but that was his role. Every team needs a role player.
0: Every team needs a role player.
1: And he stepped up right when his number was called.
0: We've had this conversation before, but I got universally mocked, Ryan, for calling it paper, rock, scissors. Like Michelle Smallman and Mike Golic Jr. were laughing at me today on the radio because they said it was rock, paper, scissors.
3: I've always done paper, rock, scissors.
0: Me too. Is that a Southern thing?
2: Maybe it is. Maybe it's a Kentucky or Southern thing.
0: Do you say paper, rock, scissors, Ryan?
2: I think I say paper, rock, scissors.
0: Drew, what do you say?
1: Let me say it out loud. I'm playing rock, paper. No, I think I say rock. That felt natural. Rock, paper, scissors. Uh-huh.
0: Well, we say paper, rock, scissors. So maybe Drew's a Northerner.
3: Yankee.
2: You know, they say there's a cheat code. You read what your other guy just did, and you do a certain thing right after it.
0: What's the cheat code?
2: There's some sort of little cheat code.
3: It's not. You're not playing a program. You're playing.
0: But what is the cheat code? I mean, you can't just say there's a cheat code. What's the cheat code?
2: We'll have to look it up. But like, if somebody does paper, you're supposed to do a certain thing next.
0: You're supposed to do scissors if they do paper.
2: Like, if you both do paper, then there's a cheat code what you're supposed to do next.
0: How's there a cheat code? It's random.
2: I don't know.
3: And what if I know the cheat code? Then I'm going to do
0: it. And if I know the cheat code, then I'll cheat your cheat code.
3: Yeah. It doesn't work. That does not work.
0: I like that Ryan thinks there's a cheat code. It's text machine. There's a cheat code. It's
2: there
0: three
2: is. There's
0: choices.
2: A little formula.
3: It's like he's playing Contra on Nintendo. Yeah. Left, down,
0: game
3: left,
0: genie. Left, up, select, up, down, down, left, yeah. Left, right, right, at B-A, start.
3: You get unlimited lives in paper, rock, scissors.
0: Stop it. There's a cheat code. One person writes, Matt, anytime you and Drew are this confident about something, it goes the opposite way. Give me Bama by 3 touchdowns. It's not confidence, Drew. It's like, well, yeah, I guess it is confidence, but it's not like arrogance. Like, I'm not guaranteeing we win. I'm just saying, I think we go into this game with a real shot at winning. And so I'm very excited about that.
1: Yeah, I'm confident. I'm 100% confident. If I had more money to bet on it, I'd do it. Yeah, I've been looking under the couch.
0: Why are you so confident?
1: Vibes. It's time. I mean, we've beat them once since 1922. It's time for a second one. I mean, Will Stein has the formula right now. We still have a lot of unknowns. Even though their quarterback had a great week last week, he's never seen anything like a stripe out at Kroger Field.
0: He's not.
1: Probably can't even think of the concept as he's looking forward to Saturday. So he's going to be thrown off, and we'll have him in hell when he has the ball while Kentucky's offense is scoring at will.
0: $5 beers. But only at 2 different locations in the stadium, Shannon.
3: You got to want it. You got to want the value beer.
0: Yeah. I think they need to put them in more locations. If you're going to advertise $5 beer, you can't have to have a spelunker to help you find where they are.
1: It's like an Easter egg hunt.
3: Exactly.
0: Yeah. You can't do that. You need to have more. One person writes, Matt, we have a food truck in Morgan County called Spuddy's. They sell baked potatoes loaded with pulled pork, mac and cheese, and much more. Now, that sounds awesome.
2: That sounds delicious. Perfect.
0: In Morgan County. That's Eastern Kentucky, right? And that's, yes. What's the town?
2: Is it Sandy Hook?
0: Actually, no, that's, isn't that Elliott County? Is Sandy
2: Hook?
0: I'm
2: not sure. It's over there in that area.
0: Well, I would like Spuddy's.
1: Morgan County is West Liberty.
0: West Liberty, okay, of course.
1: We should have known that.
0: Yeah. Yeah, we've been there. We should have known that. All right, who's up first?
3: Mike.
0: Mike, go ahead, Mike.
12: Hey, man, how you doing?
0: Good.
12: I was at the game Saturday, and it is exciting, but that's not the main reason that I'm calling. I used to call all the time to the point where Shannon would answer the phone, and he would – I must have been on your caller ID because he would say, hey, Mike, how you doing? And then we go on. But I want to give a shout out to my wife, who is a huge KSR fan. She just was diagnosed in February with ALS.
0: Oh, I'm sorry to hear that.
12: This is the first year that we've been seeing. She's told us for 28 years.
0: Wow.
12: And, we're not going to be going back as a rule this year. We're watching on television.
0: Well, I'm sorry to hear that.
12: I'm sorry.
0: No, you go ahead, sir.
12: I was going to say, I used to tease her because she really likes Shannon and Billy, and she really watches that show. She watches you all, or listens to y'all religiously every morning. She may be listening to it. If she either listens to it live or if she gets tired, she'll listen to it later on in podcast. She just loves you guys.
0: What's her name?
12: Carol.
0: Well, Carol, first of all, Carol, thank you for being a fan. And you will, I hope you enjoy the game wherever you guys end up watching it. And we will be praying for you. And you tell Carol, I'll tell Carol, thank you for listening to the show. And God bless you guys.
12: Thanks a lot, man.
0: Thank you.
12: I appreciate you.
0: Appreciate it, Mike. 859-280-2287. I'm sorry. That makes me sad. Doesn't get to
2: makes
0: go to the
2: very
0: game.
2: Very sad.
0: But that's another reason we got to win. We're going to win for Mike
2: Carol.
0: Winning Mike and Carol. Who's next?
3: Greg.
0: Go ahead, Greg.

0: Birmingham that we're going to beat them, or the city of Birmingham?
1: I'm thinking I'm going to do that.
0: Okay, let them know.
1: I don't know exactly what I'll say, but I will definitely have some fun talking about the game and talking a little trash. So yes, definitely.
0: And what was your question?
1: But here's my suggestion. I don't have a question today, but here's my suggestion. Sometime between now and the game, you need to bring on Roll Tide Willie into the show.
0: Yeah, I don't know who that is. Who is that?
1: You got to know who Roll Tide Willie is.
0: Well, I don't.
1: You got to know who he is.
0: Well, I don't. So who is he?
2: Never heard of him.
1: Look him up on social media and bring him onto the show. It'll be well worth your while.
0: All right. Well, I appreciate the call. Okay. So, Drew, you know who he is?
3: I do. I'm going to be looking for him Saturday. Right, I don't know if I can get him on the show.
0: You see if you can get him on the show, Drew. All right. If he's that good, we'll have him on. All right. You look him up. You know who it is?
4: It's the Midweek Kentucky. How are you? I'm Scott Fitzgerald. Let's talk sports. Let's talk college football. Big Blue Nation getting some good news ahead of Kentucky's showdown with number 12 Alabama on Saturday.
5: Came out healthy, which is good. You know, obviously getting a win was huge, but coming out healthy as a team, I thought was very beneficial as we move forward into conference play. You know, I'm expected us to be at full strength for this game, which is really exciting as well for us as a team.
4: Kentucky football head coach Will Stein expects to have his full complement of players when the Wildcats take to Kroger Field against Alabama. The coach adding running back Javonte Barnes is ready to return after missing the opener, while offensive tackle Malachi Wood is also expected back. Just west along I-65, the University of Louisville has several players worth watching in their Friday night home opener against Villanova. Receiver Trey Richardson had a big debut against Ole Miss, scoring twice and producing 92 total yards. Meanwhile, running back Kewan Brown added 99 all-purpose yards. Villanova enters the chat at 1-1 after a one-point win over Bucknell, and despite the fact they're FCS, wide receiver coach Deion Branch has a message to his players this week.
6: I tell the guys to stay offline, turn the TV off, stay off SportsCenter. You know, you get to see those things at the bottom of the screen, the tickers and the spreads and what we're favored by. That stuff doesn't matter.
4: And it's opening night in the National Football League. A rematch in the Super Bowl as the Seahawks and Patriots go at it. Meanwhile, there's growing excitement around Bengals rookie defensive end Cassius Howell ahead of their opener against Tampa on Sunday. And it's coming from inside the organization, defensive coordinator Al Golden.
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4: Howell had 11 and a half sacks and 14 tackles for a loss at Texas A&M and earned him SEC Defensive Player of the Year honors. That's a look at your sports on this Wednesday. I'm Scott Fitzgerald.
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4: This is Scott Fitzgerald. 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
3: 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Here's Matt Jones.
4: So this would have been, you could have gotten this one for us.
5: Yes, I would have had this one for you. Couldn't help you on the Billy Joel one, but this one I would have had.
4: Well, it's okay. They asked also, they would give you an order, Ryan, from a fast food restaurant, and you had to say what the fast food restaurant
5: Ryan
4: was.
5: Could have gotten that one, I feel like.
4: Ryan, I feel like you would have been helpful for that one.
6: Yeah, I couldn't have helped you in the music trivia, but I kind of might be able to help you on the fast food trivia.
4: Yeah, that was a good one. All right, so apparently there's a lot of food trucks, Drew, in Kentucky that do baked potatoes. One in Somerset. Apparently there's one in E-Town. A couple in Louisville. Do we have a Lexington baked potato truck?
6: I haven't seen it, but there may be one floating around somewhere.
4: Drew, I feel like you know that world. Do you have one of those?
7: I know the food truck world. I can't think of a potato one. I know a few places that do the big potatoes. McAllister's Deli, that's a chain, but they're big on those.
4: Somebody sent
7: potatoes.
4: Me the article, because Ryan said there was an article on how you always win on paper, rock, scissors.
6: Yes.
4: Let's see if you believe this. This is the article. Paper, rock, scissors is easier to win than you think. You have to use mind games. So when you start the round, ask your opponent what color their pants are. This confuses your opponent and distracts them from the game. Then when you confuse people, they are most likely to pick scissors. So you pick rock and you will win 80% of the time. I don't believe this, by the way.
6: Study show.
4: First of all, why would you look and ask somebody what color their pants are? Shannon, you're looking at them.
5: Right. Why is that confusing?
4: My pants are the color you see.
5: Khaki.
4: If you play three rounds and you lose round one, your opponent is likely to pick the thing that beat them in the next round. So if you're paper and he's rock, he is likely to choose paper, so you should choose scissors. You will win 90% of the time doing this. This seems completely made up, Drew.
7: Yeah, I'm trying to put myself in my brain when it's my turn or Ryan's brain. It's just the first thing that comes to my head. I don't know how you could try to predict what I'm doing when even I don't have a strategy.
5: That's true.
4: Did that sound like what you've read, Ryan?
6: Yeah, we can't argue against science. I mean, they've got facts back up there.
4: And that doesn't mean it's facts just because they wrote it down.
6: Sounds good.
4: I don't believe that. You know they have a world championship of paper, rock, scissors. Like it's in Vegas. And the winner
6: gets
4: $1 million. Your neighbor what? What is your
6: name? My neighbor would qualified in the local competition to go to Vegas for this national
4: competition. Your neighbor, first of all, your neighbor didn't qualify for this.
6: Yes, she did.
4: Where's the local competition?
6: It was at some bar here in town. I mean, this was like 15, 20 years ago.
7: It's because she knew the cheat code?
6: She's the one that told me about the cheat code.
4: Okay. So what was the cheat code?
6: Well, kind of what you just said. I couldn't remember what it was, but there were certain things that you follow.
4: Is this person still in your life?
6: No. No, they moved way long time ago.
4: Okay.
5: But, I mean, like, everybody would. If you were a professional, wouldn't everybody know the cheat code? And then how would the cheat code work if everybody knew the cheat code?
4: You have to out-cheat the cheat code, but then you have to out-cheat the out-cheat of the cheat code.
7: I would just set you up. If I know the cheat code, if I Googled it.
5: The person that wins the championship, is there like a dynasty? Like, is somebody actually really good? It's all just random, right? I mean, there's not like there's the Michael Jordan of paper, rock, scissors.
4: So did they pay for her to fly to Vegas to do the national championship?
6: Yeah, I can't remember who the sponsor was.
4: Who's paying people to go play paper, rock, scissors?
6: Yeah.
4: I feel like you could just get someone off the street, Shannon, and they'd have as good a chance of winning.
5: That's what I'm asking. Like, how can you be good at paper? It's completely random. Like,
6: I may have her number still. I may try to call her during the break.
4: Why don't you call? Because I want to hear what the reasoning is. Because I don't believe it. I'm going to be skeptical. But you see if you can get in touch with her. Drew, they put out the uncut video. They're calling it uncut of Kentucky football behind the scenes for the week. And I watched it. It was like 10 minutes. It was entertaining. It was mostly seemed to be about how Will Stein prepares the team, what he said in the week leading up to it, what he said to his coaches, et cetera. Did you watch it, Drew?
7: I did.
4: What did you think of it?
7: I always love those cinematic recaps. I guess we're rebranding it this year, and they're just continuing to be awesome. This one I loved, especially the beginning when he's on the bus and, like, You can just tell there's not even much sound. He's not saying anything. You can tell there's some jitters, and he gets off and straightens his tie a little bit, and then it kind of starts picking up into game time. Yeah. It was just a fun behind-the-scenes follow, and the video team over there is so good at putting those together.
4: Yeah, they're really good at it. They've been good at the football team. The football folks, I feel like, got really good at this last year, and I think they do a good job. I thought it was interesting watching him, Ryan. You know, with Will Stein, we've had him on a few times, but I can't say that I felt like I really know him. And he seems to be much more of a positive reinforcement guy than maybe I would have thought. Like, there was no yelling or screaming. There was, and he focused on the positives of the game Saturday, not the negatives. He would basically, and I just always think it's interesting to see what strategy someone uses to motivate. And he's clearly, it seems to me at least, a positive reinforcement guy.
6: I think so. And then just watching those videos, it makes me wish I could play for somebody like that. That's the kind of coach I think a lot of these players want to play for. And I think he's very good about motivating you, your locker room, the way you're supposed to do it.
4: I like that he said, when you walk down the catwalk, take off your headphones. Mm-hmm. These people paid a lot of money. Give them your attention.
6: Yeah, interact with them, dap them
4: interact
6: up.
4: Interact with them. I thought that was cool. I like to see people who sort of acknowledge that the relationship with fans is a two-way street. I think you're going to see more of this. You know, we focused in the NIL era about how much revenue people have to generate and how do you squeeze out revenue. But that's a two-way street, because if you don't give people the value for their experience, they'll stop paying that money. And if they stop paying that money, you're in trouble in terms of getting players, et cetera. So being able to sit there and think, okay, this is an experience I'm giving these people, and I've got to make sure I live up to my end of the bargain. I think it's clear he recognizes that. And I just thought that was kind of a theme throughout the whole thing that was really positive. 859-280-2287. Before we go to the phones, do you, Shannon, know what Minecraft, do you play Minecraft?
5: I don't play it, but I know what it is. I'm aware of it.
4: So what is it? Because I mean, I know it's a game, but like, how does it work?
5: Oh, like I said, I've never played it, so I don't.
4: Drew, do you know how it works?
5: It's just blocky looking.
4: Do you build a city or something?
7: Yeah, build your own world.
5: Yeah.
7: Kind of like Lego would be a comparison.
4: What do you mean you build your own world? Like, what happens? You just
7: you just have a blank canvas and, yeah, just build it up. I mean, people spend years doing it.
5: Yeah, you can build a home and make it however you want it.
4: And then
6: you build your little city.
5: But the graphics are terrible. I mean, it looks like something from Nintendo.
4: So you build a city, and then what?
5: Just run around in it. It's the most ridiculous thing. I have no idea why it's popular.
4: So Mike Tomlin, former Steelers coach, says he's been building his Minecraft city for 12 years.
6: Wow.
4: Wow. And he builds it a few hours every week, and he has a city that goes back 12 years, and he calls it Tomlinville.
6: Maybe it gives him a little peace of mind, a little relaxation. Just play this video game and build his little city.
4: So you're saying to me he's just putting blocks.
5: Yeah.
6: Yeah.
4: But it's online, right?
6: It's like a video game.
4: But
6: like
4: you don't
6: when your
4: do
6: Xbox
4: anything.
6: Or your PlayStation.
5: You don't really do anything. You just kind of run around and like look at it.
7: So you just sitting, do whatever you want in it.
4: But can you fight people or race people?
7: Yeah,
4: or
7: if you want to fight people, that you can have races. Someone tries to knock over your block.
4: So you can just run up to somebody and, like, punch them.
5: Well, there's, like, animals involved, too. So you can go up and, like, punch a cow in the face. Like, why would you want to do that? I don't know, but you can. You can eat it. Yeah.
4: Is it weird to have 12 years of a Minecraft city?
5: Yes.
6: When you're a 50-year-old man doing it, maybe a little weird.
5: Yeah, I don't even understand.
4: Drew, you're a video game guy, at least were. Is that weird?
7: I definitely was shocked by Mike Tomlin, but you know, everybody needs their escape to turn their brain off from work and everything else. So I could see why he would enjoy playing Minecraft. I was shocked that he's played it for 12 years and he of all people is the one, but I won't call it weird.
5: It's so boring though.
6: I mean, Josiah loved it when he was like 10, 11, 12 years old.
4: So is it for children or adults?
5: Kids.
6: Kids, yeah.
5: Yeah.
7: I don't know. So I think lots of people play it. I don't, but I'd say there's all ages so, play yeah. it.
4: Like, does that mean he's playing with the graphics from 12 years ago?
5: I guess,
7: the graphics
5: yeah.
7: on it aren't great anyway.
5: That's what I'm saying. The graphics are terrible. Look, Google it real quick. I mean, it's like block
7: figures. It's like Legos.
5: Yeah.
4: So he's just
7: like a Lego
4: he's been
7: world.
4: Playing with Legos for 12 years.
7: Yes.
6: Video Legos.
7: While going 500 every season.
4: That's really odd.
5: It is.
4: Well, it wasn't there a movie? Didn't it have like Jack Black or something? Oh, I'm looking at those are terrible graphics.
5: I mean, yeah, it looks like Nintendo to me. And I don't understand why it's popular.
4: Yeah. Well, it's three-dimensional block building. Well, all right. Good for you, Mike.
7: It has sold. It is the best-selling game of all time with over 300 million copies sold.
4: God,
7: according to the internet search.
5: It is. It's supposed to tell you during the break. It's a stupid world we live in.
4: It really is. No wonder we're all going to die here in the next 50
5: that
4: years.
5: That Alabama fan, I looked that guy up. What was his name again, the Bama fan?
4: Roll Tide Willie.
6: Roll Tide Willie.
5: He's got 500,000 followers on Instagram, and the first video I see is him just picking up a football off of an office chair and throwing it in a field. And people are liking it and following it. I'm like, what about that? What? I don't understand why.
4: Yeah. Well, again, back to what we said.
5: Stupid world.
4: Stupid world. Who's next?
5: Andy.
4: Andy. Go ahead, Andy.
8: I was looking forward to seeing y'all Friday morning at Country Boy for some morning beers. And
4: that's
8: since
4: what
8: it's
4: you
8: asked
4: need.
8: Anything,
4: yeah.
8: I got a question for you, Matt. You read all kinds of different books, I know.
4: Yes.
8: And the reason I ask, there's a movie coming out October 2nd called Verity. Have you ever read the book? It's by Colleen Hoover.
4: I've never read a Colleen Hoover book. That's like a TikTok girl's book, usually.
8: It's an erotic psychological thriller. But your girl, Anne Hathaway, is going to be in it.
4: Are you into erotic psychological thrillers?
8: You better believe I am. I listened to that thing on audio and I was done with it in 8.5 hours. I went to the bathroom one time, came back in, laid down, started listening.
7: We don't need to know.
5: Now we know where his hypotheticals come from.
4: All right. So you're. What's the name of this erotic psychological?
8: It's Verity by Colleen Hoover, and it's got Anne Hathaway.
4: I do like Anne Hathaway.
8: Comes out October 2nd.
4: Wait a minute, did you say Anne Hathaway?
8: Hang on.
4: Did you say Anne Hathaway and Dakota Johnson?
8: Yes, sir.
4: Oh, my goodness. Those are my two. They're in the same movie?
8: I mean, I think we need to have a watch party.
4: All right, I'm going to see this movie. Those are my two, Andy. How did you know that?
8: Well, I've heard you say Anne Hathaway before.
4: Well, Dakota Johnson, too. Right, well, there you go.
8: But I read this
4: What's
8: book.
4: Your question?
8: And shout
4: What's
8: out
4: your
8: Christina
4: question?
8: For the... That was the question. Shout out Christina for the book recommendation about a year ago. I read it, and then I've been waiting on this movie for like 6 months now.
4: All right. Well, I appreciate the call, Andy. I will go see it. I like those two. I didn't know that's what the call was going to be, but you never know with Andy. 859-280-2287. You didn't send me the ad, Shannon, so give me one.
5: Oh. I don't know if DraftKings is an easy one, right?
4: I can do DraftKings. Well, we'll do Monday night first, Wednesday night football.
5: Yeah, let's do that.
4: Seahawks and Patriots, bet $5. You get up to $200 bonus bets. Promo code is KSR. By the way, our KSR parlay went 3 of 4. Only one to miss was me because of Auburn. And if they had held on, if they had kept Baylor out of the end zone, Ryan, we would have hit our first one.
6: I thought we were going to get it. I thought we were going to get our first win.
4: We almost got it, but we got 3 of 4. But so we're going to get it this year. But let's go back to tonight, Seahawks, Patriots. Who you got, Drew?
7: At 3, I'm still going to go Pats. 3.5, I'm definitely Pats. But I still will take the Pats at 3.
4: I'm going to take the Pats as well. Ryan?
6: Seahawks at home. Defending Super Bowl champs, they're going to get it done. Seahawks.
4: Shannon?
5: Yeah, Seattle's got a great home field advantage. I'm going to go Seattle tonight.
4: I'm going to Pam with Drew. We're doing spread, Drew and I, right? We're not doing straight up. Am I correct?
7: Oh, yeah. If it was to win, I'll go Seattle. But
4: yeah,
7: I think
4: we're
7: in for a close game.
4: Seahawks, but for spread, I'll go Patriots. We'll take a break. Be right back. It's KSR.
5: To talk to Matt Jones and the crew, call the Clark's Pup and Shop phone line at 859-280-2287 or 1-800-606-4263. 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
6: We're texting.
5: Yeah.
4: Will she come on and explain the secret?
6: I'm trying to. Trying to get her to do it.
4: She's probably like, why did this man text me for the first time in 15 years?
6: Yeah.
4: To talk creepy. About paper, rock, scissors.
18: On the radio.
4: Mike Tomlin apparently would do Minecraft with his child as a bonding experience.
6: I can see that. Good little father,
18: there you go.
6: Father-child
4: that's
6: moment.
4: That's nice.
18: Nothing
4: that's
18: wrong
4: nice.
18: With that.
4: Yeah. Shannon shouldn't make fun of that.
5: No, I didn't know. I thought he was doing it by himself.
6: Now the child's 24 years old.
4: I would not have assumed you liked Anne Hathaway and Dakota Johnson. Yeah, I would. Shannon, I would marry Dakota
5: Johnson. Oh, you would marry her. You don't even know her. You haven't even met her.
4: Because I think she's really funny. I've heard her on podcasts and stuff.
5: Yeah, but what if she's not funny behind the scenes?
4: But if she's funny on podcasts, she's going to be funny in life.
5: You think so?
4: Right. Well, she's obviously beautiful, but like you get to my age, you got to be able to talk to somebody.
5: You think comedians just go home after a set and they just make jokes with their wife? I mean,
4: I'm not asking her to make jokes, but she's got to be able to banter.
5: Yeah.
4: So I think she can banter. I mean, like we're this is hypothetical. I don't think she's like waiting on.
5: She could be listening right now.
4: She could be.
5: Yeah.
7: Could have Don Johnson as a father-in-law?
4: Is that her? Oh, yeah, that's her dad. She's Melanie Griffith and Don
6: Melanie
4: Johnson.
6: Melanie Griffith and Don Johnson, yes.
4: Yeah. I'm a big fan. I listened to her on a couple podcasts. I think she's great. One person writes, Matt, with Alabama coming on Saturday, is this a chance for you to reunite with Paul Feinbaum? He'll be in town. I don't know if that's ever going to happen. I feel
6: kinda
4: like
6: makes me sad.
4: I mean, it does me too. Like, this would be, you know, he's going to be in Lexington. I'm contemplating doing Matt Myron from, like, right next to him. We'll see. We got to figure out if we can get the technology to work. But, yeah, I mean, I'd like, normally, back in the day, he would bring me on that Friday.
6: Yes, he would.
4: But I haven't had him. He's not, I haven't talked to him in years, so I don't know.
7: Is it because you're on against each other?
4: Well, I mean, we both now work for the same company. Like we should, you know?
5: It sounds like you need a cow pal.
4: Well, he makes sense of it all.
5: Yeah,
4: right?
5: Exactly. Call him up.
4: I'd love to. But I kind of, you know, I think originally we made the SEC and ESPN mad. But now that can't be true because I have a show on ESPN. So now I kind of wonder if it's Paul himself that has, like, turned, which would – so, but maybe that can fix it. I'd love to talk to Paul Friday. Be nice. Has he ever been on this show?
6: No. Has he?
5: No.
6: Is the last time you talked to him at the SEC basketball tournament where I was with you and you had to, like, call him over because he was, like, trying to ignore
4: us? But he was
6: us.
4: Being awkward. Yeah. Remember? He was being awkward at that tournament.
6: Yep. He was.
4: So, well, maybe we'll see – maybe we'll see what we can do. The guy that produces his show is in this building, so maybe I'll go talk to him. Who's up next?
5: Adam.
4: Adam. Go ahead, Adam.
18: Hey, what's up, guys? First of all, prayers to Mike and his wife. That sounds tough, and just hope the Lord is with them. But second, talking about Alabama, with Tim Couch and Craig East as the honorary captains, you got to have them walk out with Stein in that intro video. Like,
4: totally
18: Craig
4: agree.
18: Holding the boom box.
4: You love it.
18: Tim Couch is just, you know, wearing an extra small shirt, ripping his muscles, and Alabama just forfeits the game.
4: I agree. Totally agree with you. That walkout video, which, you know, when I saw it on the uncut thing, it was better, Drew, than what I saw on the big screen. I don't know why. You think it was because the thing was wider or whatever, but, like, it looked a lot better on that than it did on the big screen. But regardless, have Couch and Yeast there. I'm with him. That's what you do on Saturday.
7: I like it, too. One small tweak to the plan. I wouldn't have Couch in a small shirt. I would just go fully shirtless with Couch. just let him – no, rip the shirt off, actually, as they walk in to send a message to Bama as the last guy to do it.
4: How many men on earth are in better shape at 50 than they were at 20? Tim Couch is.
6: Tim Couch is by far. The dude is stacked right now.
4: I mean, like, if you haven't seen Tim Couch, well, you're going to see him Saturday, and you'll see what we're talking about. Who's next?
5: Let's go to Parker.
4: Parker got about a minute.
19: Hey, Matt, how you doing this morning?
4: Good.
19: I'm just calling in to tell you Kentucky's going to go in tomorrow. We're going to win a shutout, hammer the over. We're going to start off 2-0. But my question for you, Matt, is last week at the game, there were a lot of issues with the sound, and I could barely even hear it from where I was sitting. Do you think that'll be something that sticks this
4: weekend? I know they know about it, and I know they're trying to work on it. I'm told that, like, a complete fix is probably going to take a long time because they're going to have to redo the entire stadium. I think they're going to do it one day in the very near future. But I do think it'll be better Saturday. It was apparently a disaster in some places. I think you will see an improvement on Saturday. We're going to take a break. 859-280-2287. Come back. Hour 2.
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23: Ample sunshine expected today, with daytime highs approaching 92. Southwest winds, 8 to 15 miles per hour. Slight chance of rain showers tonight. Lows dip down to about 72, partly cloudy skies. Cloudy skies with a few peaks of sun tomorrow. Chance of thunderstorms. High temperatures reach up to 90. Thunderstorms likely Friday and Saturday. Mid-80s Friday, upper 80s by Saturday. From the Wayne Weather Center, I'm meteorologist Paul Trombley. Right now, 82.
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25: Kentucky's annual suicide rate stands at 18 deaths per 100,000 individuals, outpacing the national benchmark of 14.4 and ranking 15th nationwide. Regional behavioral clinicians marking Suicide Prevention Month are urging direct conversational screenings during acute crises, warning that ambiguous questions regarding self-harm frequently obscure active intent and prevent timely clinical intervention across emergency rooms and community health facilities. State lawmakers in Frankfort are reviewing draft legislation establishing a tiered statewide domestic violence offender registry. Under the proposal, a first conviction mandates 5 years of registry retention accessible strictly by law enforcement, while a second conviction triggers public listing and mandates warning flags on online dating services. Domestic abuse advocates testified in opposition, arguing public registries create a false sense of security while putting survivors at risk. In Hardin County, 24-year-old Dante Patterson has appeared in circuit court for a final pretrial conference ahead of trial on felony counts of attempted murder, assault, and wanton endangerment. The charges stem from an August 2025 shooting series in Elizabethtown that targeted multiple residences along Skyline Drive in Braxton Court, leaving properties damaged and one victim wounded. In Scottsville, state lawmakers presented a $1.5 million state capital grant to the Center for Courageous Kids, representing the largest gift in camp history outside its initial endowment. The funds will construct a dedicated residential lodge for volunteer doctors and nurses to expand camp capacity for children living with chronic medical conditions at zero cost to families. In Eastern Kentucky, Kentucky Power and partner organizations have launched their 7th annual Power Up the Pantry Drive. All donated shelf-stable food and financial gifts will be directed to God's Pantry and Facing Hunger food banks across Ashland, Cannonsburg, Hazard, and Pikeville hubs. I'm Travis Laird.
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33: 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Why should you know your Constitution and why should you know your rights as a U.S. citizen? How would you like it if someone didn't allow your club to meet at your house? I wouldn't, because that's not cool. How would you like to be tried without a jury? I wouldn't, because that's not cool. These things are not cool. Learn your rights as a U.S. citizen so you know what to do in these situations. Thanks for listening, and remember, it's an American thing, so learn it.

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1: Welcome back. Hour number two, Kentucky Sports Radio. It is Alabama week. Friday, we are at Country Boy in Georgetown. I need to see all of you there. That is the show of the football season. The basketball show, usually at the SEC tournament. This is the football show. I hope I ever see everybody Friday at Country Boy. It will be a lot of fun. Text me. It's Ask Anything Wednesday. Text machine 772-774-5254. There's one or two open lines if you want to get in. One person writes, Matt, I know some people hate on you about politics. That's not me. But I do hate on you about saying paper, rock, scissors. It's rock, paper, scissors. Come on, man. I must be in the minority here.
2: Says who?
1: I don't know. But, like, they said that on Unsportsmanlike this morning. So
3: alphabetical is paper, rock, scissors. So maybe that should be the title.
1: Look at you.
4: The league that Ryan's friend won is officially called the USA Rock, Paper, Scissors League.
1: Yeah, but that league's unfair. Now, is she going to come on?
3: I've been texting with her husband. He gave me her number, so now I'm trying to reach her.
1: Okay. Are you trying? Have you sent her a message?
3: Yes. Yeah.
1: Okay. All right. She just hasn't responded yet?
3: Not responded. She may be working right now or something.
1: Right, one person says, Matt, I know why you like Dakota Johnson. It's 50 Shades of Grey. Don't lie. I've actually never seen those movies, Shannon.
2: Me neither. I don't know what happens in those movies.
1: Yeah, I mean, I know what happens, but I haven't seen them. I like her. She was on. She's in a movie I just saw recently. She was like a matchmaker, materialist, I think. But then, like, she was on a podcast with Amy Poehler, and I don't know. I think I like Drew. I think I like. She's got bangs.
4: Okay. Now we're getting somewhere.
2: Like a woman with bangs, huh?
4: Well, the internet tells me she lives in Austin, Texas. I'm starting to.
1: I didn't think she did. Oh, I bet she knows Josh.
3: I bet she might know you. Josh.
4: Yeah. Well, you're acting surprised that you didn't already know that info.
1: I did not know that, but go Cats. Blake Shelton won last night over Carlos Alcaraz at 3:30 in the morning.
3: Wow.
1: They finished the match at 3:30 in the morning. Huge upset for Blake Shelton. Now we're guaranteed an American in the finals because he plays Tiafo. Do you think, Drew, playing, you and I have been to this tournament, we've had late nights at this tournament. Do you think 3:30 in the morning is too late to finish? It was Eastern time, too. Is too late to finish a sporting event?
4: That's outrageous. I mean, for one, the people leaving there, you're getting on the subway at probably right at 4 a.m. to go home to go to bed and get right back up. But then, like, you're wanting people to watch this. We finally have an American that could win a Grand Slam, and no one's watching it because it's at 3:30 in the morning. So, yeah, it is ridiculous that it was going that late, or early,
1: Ryan,
4: rather.
1: Too late?
3: Way too late. If it ended at 3:30, what time did it start?
1: 11.
3: Well, it was supposed to start like at 8.
1: The Tiafo match went long, and then the women's match went long, so they didn't hit the court until 11.
4: And condensation.
3: That's a little ridiculous.
2: Blake Shelton had to finish his concert first.
1: Yeah, Blake Shelton. He had to sing Old Red.
2: And chew the back and chew the back and chew the back of spit.
1: And then he came. I like it, Shannon. Yeah. I think it's kind of cool that there's one event that doesn't follow the rules of time. They're like, we play when we play. That's what we do at the U.S. Open. There were a lot of people. I saw the clips still in the crowd. Do you think you would stay? I know you probably wouldn't stay for tennis, but pick the best sporting event, or maybe in your case, a concert. Would you stay till 3:30 a.m.?
2: Whew, man. It depends on what I had going on the next day. If I had nothing going on, yeah, it's possible. If it were like, let's say, Game 7 of the World Series, the Braves are playing, and it just goes to 30 innings, and it's 3:30 in the morning, yeah, I would stay.
1: I think there's something kind of fun, Ryan, about being there. It was the latest finishing match in the history of the U.S. Open, and it would be like I was there for that, and that was fun. And by the end, you're probably a little giddy, and I think it would probably be kind of cool, don't you?
3: I think it would probably be a very cool environment if that's your thing. Like Shannon used baseball.
1: If that's your thing, yeah.
3: Yeah.
4: If it's not, you won't like it.
3: If we got Kentucky's playing in a basketball tournament, and the final game didn't tip off till midnight, we would probably all stick around to watch the game because we made the effort to get there. Now I want to watch them play.
4: I just did this 2 years ago, the Southern Miss opener. We were in Kroger Field after midnight waiting for more football.
3: Yeah.
1: But what was the game, Ryan, many years ago? I think we played like Utah and it tipped off
4: Vegas
1: at like 1 in the morning or something. Yeah. Do you remember that?
3: Oh, I remember I had to do.
1: You did the post game show.
3: Uh huh. Yeah.
4: And it tipped off at 11 Vegas time, the game.
1: And you, the post game show, you were doing it like 3 a.m., right?
3: Yeah, it was like 3 to 4 in the morning. I remember exactly.
1: But you got calls.
3: Of course you get calls. Kentucky basketball. That's also the pregame show that one of the most famous lines ever happened during that pregame show.
1: What was that?
3: With Oscar. I can't say it on this air. I've told you before.
4: Oh, the prank call?
3: The prank call. Yeah.
1: Oh, yeah.
4: They got you good on that one.
1: They did get you really good on that.
4: Well, how late was that Baylor game where the women went into overtime? It wasn't as late as Utah, but it was late.
1: It tipped off at like 11:30 Eastern, maybe. Remember, Cal was so mad about that because the Baylor women's game, they just kept going into overtime. It went like triple overtime. Yeah. Well, I think it would have been fun to be there. The world record, Shannon, for eating a Chipotle burrito was set.
2: Oh, really?
1: So you know what a full burrito
2: is?
1: Yeah,
2: I've had those several times.
1: 30.2 seconds.
2: No.
1: An entire burrito was eaten from Chipotle. What do you think about that?
2: It takes me a half an hour to eat one of those. Those things are massive. 30 seconds.
1: And it was a woman that did it.
2: I got to see this video. And a woman, wow, that's even more impressive.
1: Yeah, I don't know if that was, I don't know if it's like official, but she ate it in 30 seconds. I saw the story.
2: Did she taste it?
1: You could eat a burrito? I actually thought, honestly, Drew, I thought it would be quicker than that.
4: Yeah, I'm not impressed. I'm watching it now.
1: I'm not impressed either.
2: What?
4: 30 seconds?
2: A big stuffed burrito? It's like a pound.
4: I get it. I mean, I'm not saying I can do it, but I thought it would have been a lot faster.
1: I kind of thought it would be faster, too. I felt like that didn't seem all... I mean, I couldn't do it.
4: I'm watching the video now. I'm not even that impressed watching it.
1: Can I say something to you? So I have... in this studio is a camera where I can see the set of First Take, and they're at commercial break, and they're just zoomed in on Stephen A. Smith eating...
2: He's
1: scarfing down food.
2: Maybe he could win. Maybe he could break the record.
1: That's really funny because, like, this is like the camera, but it's just he is just scarfing food down.
4: Is it a burrito?
1: It looks like it might be a burrito bowl at this moment.
4: He's going for the record
1: during the commercial break. All right. Well, anyway, sorry, I got distracted. I didn't feel like 30 seconds was all that fast, but you know. There you go. And then finally, did you see this report about the guy who works for Anthropic, the AI company, Drew? Mm-hmm. He resigned last night, and he wrote a letter to the general public saying, I'm resigning because I'm very worried that within the next year or next 10 years, artificial intelligence will wipe out the human race. Basically said, no, I'm serious. This is not a joke. Go read this article. He basically said that everyone that works in AI knows that they're not going to have control over it and it can wipe out the human race. And he was like, no one is doing anything about it.
4: He also said by the end of the, he said by the end of the decade, does he mean 2030? Because that's not
3: coming up, knocking on the
1: door. In a series of posts, he said, no company is acting responsibly. They are racing straight to self-improving superintelligence, and people underestimate the technology. These systems will be able to hack anything in any field overnight and acquire real power and resources. The people building the AI earnestly believe that it could kill all of humanity by the end of the decade. No other human activity in history has ever posed this level of danger.
3: If somebody says this at McDonald's, I'm not paying attention. But this guy makes you stand up and listen, I think, of somebody.
1: And then another guy, Evan Hubinger, this is what worries me, Shannon, who still works for the company. Mm-hmm. Okay, this guy quit. Evan Hubinger still works for the company, and he said while he disagrees with the chances, he does believe there's a 10% chance that this technology could wipe out all humans.
2: And we created it.
1: 10. This is a guy who still works for the company. And he's saying, he's basically like, this dude needs to calm down. It's only a 10% chance.
2: Only a 10% chance.
1: 10's pretty high.
2: Yeah, to wipe out humanity, yeah. How about a 0% chance? Is it too late, do you think, at this point to put the toothpaste back in the
1: Well, the employee that's resigning says basically, like, we need to stop now because in a year or so it will be too much. But he said no one is stopping.
2: But in theory, we could control it and still reel it back in to be a manageable.
1: But can I ask you a question that I don't know the answer to? This is going to sound really stupid to the science people. Can't we just unplug it?
3: Yeah, there should be a way to stop it somehow.
1: No, I mean serious. Like, can't we just...
2: What's the internet?
1: I don't know what it is. When I say AI, I don't know really what that means.
2: It shut down the website.
1: We're going to sound so stupid one day when they play this back.
2: Then the website's going to recreate itself because
1: That's why I said I don't know if you can shut it down because if it's smart, maybe it turns itself back on.
3: Figures out a way to reinvent itself another way and turn it back on.
1: But I'll be honest with you. I'm terrified about this stuff. I genuinely think we are marching towards, if not the end of humanity, some extremely serious thing that we don't think about. And Drew, it's like it's not even talked about. People argue about things that are going to be irrelevant, and they skip over the most important issue of our generation.
4: Yeah, and it's moving so fast and just picking up speed. And as that guy on social media last night said, no parties involved want to slow down because they're all racing to be first.
3: Yeah.
4: So they're just taking the risks and taking on the danger because they, want to be the one in control.
2: Yeah, I mean, what do we accomplish?
4: But in their brains, they don't think that because they're thinking faster, we got to be first, more. But they're not looking at it through the lens of, hey, what about humanity?
2: Somebody might want to tell them.
4: Yeah,
1: well, I mean, if there's going to be nobody to buy their products if everyone is dead.
2: Well, the day it started taking people's jobs is when we should have stopped right there.
1: I understand there are people who this sounds ridiculous, and it would be like somebody going that they were against the internal combustible engine or whatever. But I am almost 100% anti a lot of the AI stuff, especially like the data center fight and all that. And maybe I'll be proven wrong, but if you tell me there's a 10% chance of the ending of humanity, Ryan, that's way too high. That percent chance should be none. The 10% is way too high. And this is a guy who works for the company now saying that.
3: So does it take a guy like this stepping up to maybe they will do something about it?
1: It's got to be the government. It has to be the government. The only way you're going to stop this, because Drew's right, these private companies, their goal is to make money. They are not going to police themselves. It has to be the government. But we have buffoons in the government. And so...
2: And they probably don't even understand it.
1: Of course they don't. I mean, these older people, they don't know. None of them know. Really, what's
2: so? How do you regulate what you don't understand?
1: I don't know. That's a great question. It's why I'm very pessimistic. 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
1: 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Be right back. 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
13: Ample sunshine expected today, with daytime highs approaching 92. Southwest winds 8 to 15 miles per hour. Slight chance of rain showers tonight. Lows dip down to about 72. Partly cloudy skies. Cloudy skies with a few peaks of sun tomorrow. Chance of thunderstorms. High temperatures reach up to 90. Thunderstorms likely Friday and Saturday. Mid-80s Friday, upper 80s by Saturday. From the Wayne Weather Center, I'm meteorologist Paul Trombley. Right now, 82.
1: Welcome back, Kentucky Sports Radio. Everybody's riding with their science. One person says, Matt, there's no way to turn AI off. There's millions of different entry points and power sources. It would be like turning off the internet. Well, that's good.
2: That's comforting. Yeah.
3: It's scary, man.
1: Yeah. One person says, Matt, that's why the ultra rich are building super bunkers so that if humans are wiped out, they can live. But who would want to live like that? You know what I mean? Like, you want to live in a bunker and never get out? Who wants to do that?
2: Because if you go out, it's what, robots? What are we hiding from, robots?
1: I don't know.
4: Chaos. Chaos in the streets.
1: One person says, Matt, Elon Musk says the key is to handle it correctly, and hopefully we will. Yeah, that's who I trust. I really want the fate of humanity to be in Elon Musk's hands. Like, that's the thing about all these people. They're so weird. You see them on TV, they're all weirdos, everyone involved. And they're the one. Okay, I got to get back. I'll get depressed. 859-280-2287. One person writes, Matt, Louisville, here's my Ask Anything question. Should I be worried about Louisville? Their schedule is easy, and they might not lose the rest of the year. Drew, that's true. They may not lose the rest of the year. Their schedule is insanely easy. They play SMU in 2 weeks, and otherwise they play no one until they get to us.
4: And heck, maybe if they don't rough a kicker, they have a huge win.
3: Yes.
4: Sunday, too. That first half, I was smiling like, oh, Louisville might stink. This quarterback doesn't look impressive. Then they scored 30-something points in the second half. So, yeah, they look good. SMU, what, 2 weeks away, that's the one ranked team on their schedule. So I'll be an SMU fan that day.
1: I still think their quarterback may stink. I mean, the guys were wide open when he – I mean, you know, maybe he's good. I'm not buying their quarterback completely, but their defense, I think, is pretty good. And, you know, they got talented guys. I'm just going to hope they find a way to blow a couple games every year that they're supposed to win. And, you know, it would be nice, though, if, Ryan, we come to that last game and they, you know, they have a chance to get to the playoffs and we were to beat them.
3: That's what we all hope for, you know, riding into that game, and ruin their chances. But their quarterback, you know, he did look bad the first half. But, man, I thought he looked really, really good in the second half. They scored 32 points. Ole Miss scored 31 points. That was an entertaining second half, you'll see.
1: Yeah. I'm still going to say he stinks, Shannon. I'm not giving them credit.
4: It was weird seeing former Kentucky players for Louisville. Like, yeah. DJ Waller was big. But their starting
1: Waller
4: centers.
1: DJ Waller gave the big penalty, though. The former Cat. Yeah, but then
4: their centers, like Wibberly, who was here and was just fine. It's weird seeing them be a good team with a lot of names that didn't play here.
1: Yeah, that's true. I hope they stink. It was Ole Miss, though, and Ole Miss is supposed to be pretty good, so yes. We'll see. Who's next?
3: Their star running back got hurt.
2: Tanner.
1: Who, Ole Misses?
3: Yeah, that Trevor Lacy.
1: But that's part of the thing, too. Maybe if he was healthy, they blow him out. Right. True. Because then the one guy who was dominating the game early, he went out, too, right? The wide receiver. He scored like two touchdowns on him, and then he was out. But go ahead.
14: Hey, guys. First time, long time.
1: Who up?
14: Hey, I listened to you guys talk about like Minecraft and AI. It's like a bunch of old men. It's been peak radio so far this morning.
1: Hang on just a second. Don't say like a bunch of old men. Minecraft is an old person's game. Now, AI will grant you we might have had an old person thing, but am I wrong?
14: No, absolutely not. That's some scary stuff. I was going to ask you, I had a different question, but since you guys started talking about AI, I had a question. In the post-AI apocalypse, in the Mad Max apocalypse, who's going to be the leader of the gang, and why is it Ryan Lemon?
1: Yeah, we're all dead. None of us are going to be able to survive that world. All of us will be, I'll be dead quick in a Mad Max world. What was your other question?
14: I was going to ask you what you guys' favorite video game was, since you guys were talking about video games.
1: Oh, God. Legend of Zelda.
2: You like Zelda? We're going all the way back to Nintendo.
14: They just announced a remake.
1: I heard that. I heard they had. That's probably the last game I played extensively. What about you, Shannon?
2: Super Tecmo Bowl.
1: Oh, that was a good one. I did enjoy it. Yeah. I did enjoy that. Drew?
4: Either Grand Theft Auto or Wily Golf on Nintendo 64.
1: Ooh, I never heard of Wild Eye Golf. What about you, Ryan? Do you play video games?
3: I haven't in a long time, but when I did, I played Mario Kart probably more times than any other game.
1: Yeah, when I was in college, I appreciate the call. Mario Kart. What was the James Bond one? Was it Goldfinger?
2: Mm-hmm.
1: Goldeneye.
2: That was Goldfinger.
1: No, it was. He's right. It was Goldeneye. Those were the two games that were really popular when I was in college.
2: I still have the original Nintendo. And about 50 games, and it still works.
1: Does it? It still works.
4: I still have all mine. Still play them.
2: Yeah, I never.
1: Those early games. What were the first game you had?
2: Well, Mario Brothers and Duck Hunt.
1: You did Mega Man. Tecmo Bowl. Yep. Double Dribble. Yes.
2: Yep, I got Double Dribble.
1: Double Dribble.
2: Yep. RBI Baseball.
4: Mike Tyson's Punch Out.
2: Mike Tyson's
1: Punch Out was the giant. Castlevania.
2: Castlevania was great. I don't think anybody I have that
4: do
2: one
4: any Battletoads? Just me? Was that the only Battletoads?
1: I used to subscribe to what was the magazine that you could get? There was a magazine.
4: Oh, the old Nintendo magazine?
2: Yeah.
1: Nintendo Power.
2: Power, yeah.
1: I used to subscribe to that.
2: I had it too. No, I had that too. You're not the only one here. I think every kid had that magazine.
4: God, were making fun of Mike Tomlin.
1: Well, I was big into it in that era, yes. That Metroid, was that a game?
2: Yes,
1: was that a game?
2: I have that one. Yeah.
1: Oh,
2: Excitebike?
1: Excitebike! I loved Excitebike!
2: Hey, how about Paperboy?
1: I got Paperboy, yes!
2: I have Paperboy and Excitebike.
1: I kind of thought I was a badass because I had Excitebike.
2: Yeah.
1: Because it was like you were a motorcycle guy. That's on right. Excitebike. Paperboy,
2: I love Paperboy.
1: Teenage Mutant Ninja Turtles?
2: Love that one, yep. Got two of those.
1: We are really old guying it out right now. I'm not going to lie to you. Who's next?
2: Cynthia.
1: Cynthia. Go ahead, Cynthia.
15: Hey, Matt. So I remember before the season started, you said how excited you were about the Alabama game coming up, so much so that you told ESPN you had to be home for it.
1: Yes.
15: So I'm a Kentucky fan by marriage. I live down here in Orlando, and we are taking advantage of some of the unique places Kentucky is playing. And I wanted, my husband loves to ask me which trip I'm the most excited about.
1: Yeah.
15: And I'd love to hear what you all think, what your opinion is in order of which one I should be the most excited to the least excited
1: about.
15: Are
1: you talking about the road games?
15: Well, both. So, So tomorrow we actually leave for the Bahamas. We're going down to watch the girls' volleyball team in the Bahamas. The next week we're flying to Texas to College Station to go to the A&M game. Okay. And then in October we're flying to Oklahoma to go to the Oklahoma game. And then the week after we're flying up to Lexington to come to the home LSU game.
1: That's a great set of trips. I mean, that is a great set of trips.

0: environment for the game. No, I mean, it is because they get 103,000 people. I'm excited about Oklahoma because we never played there, at least in my lifetime. But that's the way I would rank them. Because I think the LSU game is going to be a lot of fun here. So that's awesome. Enjoy your trip. All right.
1: Thank you.
0: All right. See you later. What is this?
2: Paperboy.
0: Oh, I loved Paperboy. I was bad at it. We'll be right back.
3: It's the Midweek Kentucky. How are you? I'm Scott Fitzgerald. Let's talk sports. Let's talk college football. Big Blue Nation getting some good news ahead of Kentucky's showdown with number 12 Alabama on Saturday.
4: Came out healthy, which is good. You know, obviously getting a win was huge, but coming out healthy as a team, I thought was very beneficial as we move forward into conference play. You know, I'm expected us to be at full strength for this game, which is really exciting as well for us as a team.
3: Kentucky football head coach Will Stein expects to have his full complement of players when the Wildcats take to Kroger Field against Alabama. The coach adding running back Javonte Barnes is ready to return after missing the opener, while offensive tackle Malachi Wood is also expected back. Just west along I-65, the University of Louisville has several players worth watching in their Friday night home opener against Villanova. Receiver Trey Richardson had a big debut against Ole Miss, scoring twice and producing 92 total yards. Meanwhile, running back Kewan Brown added 99 all-purpose yards. Villanova enters the chat at 1-1 after a one-point win over Bucknell, and despite the fact they're FCS, wide receiver coach Deion Branch has a message to his players this week.
5: I tell the guys to stay offline, turn the TV off, stay off SportsCenter. You know, you get to see those things at the bottom of the screen, the tickers and the spreads and what we're favored by. That stuff doesn't matter.
3: And it's opening night in the National Football League. A rematch in the Super Bowl as the Seahawks and Patriots go at it. Meanwhile, there's growing excitement around Bengals rookie defensive end Cassius Howell ahead of their opener against Tampa on Sunday. And it's coming from inside the organization, defensive coordinator Al Golden.
6: Dynamic pass rusher, great production, motor guy, can play, 4-2 edge, can play outside backer if you go to five down or bigger people. 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So this is a multifaceted athlete.
3: Howell had 11 and a half sacks and 14 tackles for a loss at Texas A&M and earned him SEC Defensive Player of the Year honors. That's a look at your sports on this Wednesday. I'm Scott Fitzgerald.
7: This is the Kentucky News Network.
3: This is Scott Fitzgerald. 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
15: 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Here's Matt Jones.
0: Where did you find this?
2: YouTube. It's Werewolves of London, the 8-bit version.
0: Oh, that's great. Yeah. Turn it up.
2: What if we were a Nintendo game?
0: Oh, dude, this is a Nintendo game for sure.
2: You have to go around appreciating everybody's calls to win the game. taking their pictures.
0: Yes. I have to kick Mario out of my house when he throws up.

0: People are just sitting games. They're great. Tetris.
1: Yep. Yes, Tetris.
0: Blades of Steel. That's a good memory. Did you ever play Blades of Steel?
2: I don't know that I played that one.
0: That may have been like the first Nintendo hockey game.
2: Huh.
0: Back when they didn't have the rights and they just made up players.
2: Yeah.
0: Contra.
2: Good one.
0: Double Dragon.
2: Double Dragon. I had one and two. Big fan of
0: Double, Dragon 2.
3: Whoa, he had money.
2: Double Dragon 2. So good I had to buy the second one.
0: Wow. These are great memories of these games. John Elway's quarterback.
2: Yeah. I could never figure out how to play that one, though.
0: That game was hard. It was really hard. I don't know why it was so hard.
2: I was a little kid. I didn't know what that stuff meant. Draw? What? What's a draw?
0: Yeah. Well, listen, this is really just for me and you, because Drew's a little younger for this, and Ryan's still talking about Pong, and so like this is just...
2: I had Atari, though, too.
0: This is really just me. By the way, she said that about coming home for Alabama, so we were supposed to stay here all week. I said, listen, I got to get back. I have this country boy remote in the Alabama game. I was like, I got to be there for that. So I'm coming home Thursday. But, Ryan, this is going to be a very close situation. So I will be leaving Bristol 5 p.m. Thursday, getting in a car. My flight is out of Newark at 9:30 on Saturday.
1: Oh, wow.
0: Should be enough time, assuming I don't hit traffic, right? But if for some reason the flight cancels, I cannot miss that country boy remote. So that means I'll just be driving through the night because I got to be there. That's our biggest one of the year. So if for some reason they cancel that flight, I've got to just get in a car and drive through the night, and I'll be, and it takes like 11 hours from Newark to Georgetown. I'll just be coming straight in having driven all night.
1: Mario says he'll meet you halfway in West Virginia somewhere.
0: Well, why? That won't help.
2: Oh, what's that going to do?
1: So you can sleep.
0: And then what am I going to do with the car? Just leave it?
1: Yeah. Rental.
3: There we go. We got a plan. Then we'll go take you back to Morgantown on Sunday.
0: Just leave the car in Morgantown, West Virginia. What am I going to do with that?
1: Yeah, it's a rental. You to return it. And,
0: but you can't just leave it on the side of the road. You have to have a place. Okay.
3: Ryan drives Mario to Morgantown, hands Mario off to you to drive your car. Then you and Ron drive back.
0: Then Ryan will be tired.
1: But you get to sleep.
0: That's nice of Mario, but I think I just have to do it.
2: I don't think Mario was in.
0: Mario didn't offer that.
3: I was looking at Mario's reaction to Ryan's.
2: He owes you.
3: Saying it.
0: He does owe me.
2: Yeah.
0: But I just don't know that that will help.
2: Can he fly a plane?
0: I don't have any choice, though. I mean, I can't miss that. And the only flight I could get and be here until 5 was that late flight in Newark. So if for summer, and I see that there's supposed to be bad weather Thursday in Lexington. So it may just be what it is. 859-280-2287. They're going to vote over the next month, Drew, to consider adding the playoff up to 24 teams. Are you in?
3: As a Kentucky fan, I am in.
0: Me too.
3: Yeah, we've just as many opportunities as we can to get into the field. And at that point, whatever happens, happens. But yeah, I'm looking at it through blue goggles and wanting to be a part of it.
0: Might be bad for college football, Ryan, but it's good for us.
1: That's right.
0: If we have a 24-team playoff, we'll make it one year.
1: Yes. In the last 10 years, we probably would have made it, twice?
0: We would have made it, twice. We would have made it the year. Both years we went to the Citrus Bowl. We would be one of those years. We might have been in a 12-team playoff the year we played Penn State, but both of those years we would have been in a 24-team playoff.
1: It's coming. I mean, this is something that's going to be in our immediate future. I believe that they're going to expand it.
0: Shannon, would you be for it?
2: I've been for this for a long time. I've always said, why do we put such an emphasis on the top 25 if the top 25 teams don't make the playoffs? In this case, it would be 24, but then your 25th team would be the one on the outside looking in. But I think that makes the top 25 make more sense to have that every week. You kind of know the teams that might be in the playoffs.
0: And people say it makes the regular season not matter. No. I don't think I agree with that, because think about it. When we play regular season basketball games, on paper they don't really matter, Drew, but we still care about them. You know, I mean, we still care about these games. You're going to lose every year and we still care. I feel like people are still going to care about the football games, right?
3: I agree. One big change that could happen is they might get rid of the SEC championship. So we need to go ahead and win that this year. So we can have that checked off our list before they get rid of it. But otherwise, I think the regular season, once it's Saturday and you have a game on TV, you're still going to care just as much.
0: I agree. Karate Kid.
2: Yep.
0: Played RBI that one. Baseball.
2: Yeah, I said that one.
1: Yep. Yeah.
0: Oh, you did? Mm-hmm. Jordan versus Bird.
2: Yeah.
0: That was a little later, but you remember that was a game.
2: That was.
0: Right?
2: Yep. Yeah.
0: Yeah.
2: Let's see. I'm trying to think of some other ones.
0: I'm trying to go back to like the originals.
2: Well, Donkey Kong.
0: Yeah, but I mean the original Nintendo ones. What was the one? So Duck Hunt was the one you had to have the gun.
2: Right.
0: Right.
2: I've still got the gun. Doesn't work on these new TVs, by the way. You have to have the old boob tube for it to work.
0: Oh, Duck Hunt doesn't work with an LED TV.
2: No, Like the sight is off. Like you'll never hit a duck on a flat screen. I tried this a couple months.
0: Interesting. That's it. You tried to play Duck Hunt a couple months ago?
2: That's how I know that. Yes.
0: I love that you pulled out.
2: I got it out of the attic. I fired it up. I said, let's shoot some ducks, and I couldn't hit one.
3: That's great. Who's up next? I keep two old TVs in my house just for video games. They're very much in the way, but like Shannon said, a lot of games only work on the old TVs.
0: Mm-hmm. Yeah. Yeah. Probably 3 or 4 years ago, I had a guest visit my house, and I have a boob tube TV in my bedroom. And they looked at it, and I think at that moment they were no longer interested in me when they saw that. Because that television, that's old at this point, you know. Mm-hmm. All right, who's next?
2: You just got to tell them you're keeping it for the Nintendo. Tyler's next.
0: Tyler, go ahead, Tyler.
4: So you know how they say that dudes can just sit around and name athletes and have a great time?
0: Yes, that's exactly right.
4: That last segment was just old dudes sitting around naming video games and having a great time.
0: No, they can. And by the way, women make fun of that, but they're right. Guys, we could sit around and name old UK players, or in mine and Shannon and Drew's case, old Braves players, and we could do it all day,
2: Mark Lemke. It's fun.
0: It's exactly. Jeff Blauser. I mean, we could do it.
2: Claudell
0: Washington.
2: Jeff Reardon.
0: We could do it all day.
2: Mark Wahlers.
0: Rick Mahler.
2: Ron Gant. Otis Nixon.
0: Bruce Sutter.
2: Damon Berryhill.
0: Bob Horner.
2: Steve Avery.
0: Okay, but stop. All right, go ahead, sir.
4: So the last
3: Mark Lemke? Come on, guys.
2: I said him. That's the first one I said.
3: Oh, sorry.
2: Yeah.
0: Paul Zuvella.
4: You guys were talking about like sporting events that you'd stay up for. So I have a recent example where I did this. So I was over in England during the World Cup, and they played Mexico in a knockout game, and it was supposed to start at 1 a.m. And I remember, like, that evening, I just made the decision, like, when am I going to do this again? When am I going to be in England for a World Cup game? I'm just going to stay up. And if you remember, that game got delayed because of storms.
0: So
4: it did not start until 2 a.m. England time. Like, I think the prime minister had to put out, like, an edict that allowed bars to stay open.
0: I remember that.
4: Watched that whole game. It was a tense game. And by the time it ends, we're spilling out of the bar. England fans are happy, and I can see the sun coming up. And that was when I was like, that was something. I'll never
0: do
4: that
0: again.
4: But
0: it was a ton of fun. Exactly.
4: Ton of fun. Don't regret it at all.
0: Appreciate the call. Totally agree. Zane Smith.
2: Charlie Lee Brent.
0: Yeah.
2: Kent Merker.
0: Terry Pendleton.
2: Pedro Bourbon.
0: Otis Nixon. Come on. 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
2: Rafael Belliard.
0: Oh, I loved Rafael Belliard. Well, actually, I hated him because he never got a hit.
2: Ryan Klesko.
0: Oh, that's a good one.
2: Javier Lopez.
0: All right, don't stop. Literally, you're going to make me feel like I have to challenge you.
2: Yeah, well, you already lost because I said Otis Nixon.
0: Oh, you had said Otis Nixon?
2: Uh-huh. Yeah.
0: Dion. by the way, we gave away the season tickets for Commonwealth Causes. You remember they had the drawing, $10 raffle.
1: Oh,
0: I think it's Heil won, and she picked the Gilda's Club of Kentuckiana as her charity. 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So congrats to
1: congrats. That's awesome.
0: We'll take a break and be right back. It's KSR.
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0: That you really only you and I share, okay?
2: Yeah.
0: So, 80s wrestlers.
2: Sure.
0: 80s Atlanta Braves players.
2: More 90s right? For me, but yeah, yeah. Old school, well, Braves players, regardless.
0: 90s country music.
2: Yeah.
0: Right? Like, you and I share that in a way that, like, it's like, I think it's maybe the thing that bonds us together the most.
2: So, if we're old school Braves, wrestling, and country, We would hate each other.
0: No, we wouldn't hate each other. It's just like, those are the things, though, like you and I can sit and do that.
2: Yeah.
0: And it makes us happy.
2: Right.
1: Like, today you bonded over old video games.
0: Yes. Bruce Eggs Benedict. Like saying that name makes me happy.
2: Brian Hay Hunter.
0: I liked it. He was supposed to be good. And it just never really came out for him, did it?
2: Nope.
0: Did we say the crime dog?
2: Fred McGriff.
0: Yeah. I remember when they made that trade. Yeah, I was really, really excited. 859-280-2287. LSU back down, Ryan. Decided not to take the two players. After all of that nonsense, in the end, they backed down.
1: So do you think LSU got scared or Lane Kiffin got scared and decided not to put those two dudes on their roster?
0: I don't know. I would say ultimately, here's what I think happened. I think they were going to fight it. Drew, they saw how good they were when they beat Clemson and were like, we don't need them. That's going to be my guess.
3: Yeah, at some point, I mean, sure, these guys are on the fringe being pros. They're good football players, but it's not worth all this if you already have a good team to jeopardize what you already have by adding two players to a football roster of so many people. So I'm not shocked they backed down. And I said yesterday, it didn't look like the SEC was going to budge either. I don't know that they would have gone all the way to kicking them out, but they weren't backing down on their end.
0: But, you know, it's still a win for Lane Kiffin. He got all the attention during the offseason. He had all the shows talking about it. He's kind of become, he's put LSU as the map if you want to be the place to go to be kind of, you know, a little bit of a rebel. So I think it's still a win for Lane Kiffin. And, you know, and they're good. That's the other thing we saw. I mean, I don't know if they'll end up being the best team, but they're really good. Did you see Dabo get mad at the reporter yesterday? Did you see that? The reporter said, do you think you maybe didn't create the best roster? And he started like going, did you ever play football? What did you ever do? He was
3: called
0: not
3: it a happy. Gotcha question. It's not a gotcha question.
0: Yeah, I didn't it's think it was a fair gotcha question. Dabo's done. I mean, he was done before this, but if he wasn't done before, he's triple done now. Who's next?
2: Matt.
0: Matt, go ahead, Matt.
6: Oh,
0: yes. Go ahead.
6: Yeah, the SEC allows baseball players to play that have signed pro contracts. Wonder what their reasoning is for that.
0: It's ridiculous. That's a great point. I've talked about it before. The idea that it's somehow sacrosanct that you can't have played pro baseball or play pro sports, they let people go through the draft in baseball. They let them come back. It is ridiculous that they just arbitrarily made this decision about football and basketball, especially about the draft part, because they've been doing that for baseball. And in hockey, you can be drafted. The team retains your rights throughout college. So you can spend your whole – in hockey, you can spend your whole time in college, finish college, and then join your pro team. So the idea that somehow this was like a sanctified rule in college athletics is stupid. They've been allowing that in baseball and hockey for years.
6: Yeah, I just – one of the players' lawyers ought to – pursue that route to, you know, at least make the SEC look bad.
0: I don't disagree with you. The hockey thing, I didn't realize that until I started really watching hockey in the last couple of years. Hockey, a team picks you, Ryan. You can go play 4 years of college hockey, come back, and the team still owns your rights, and you can go play for
1: them. Didn't Kyle Macy got drafted after his junior year?
0: Used to be the rule in basketball.
1: Yes.
0: It's not. It hasn't been in a while, but Larry Bird was drafted by the Celtics and went back and played at Indiana State.
1: Yep.
0: So they act like these are things that just simply can't change, and that's just nonsense. That's just complete and total nonsense that they made up. Who's next?
2: Let's go to Will.
0: Will, go ahead, Will.
14: Hey, Matt, I need you to settle a dispute between my son and I. Which trip would you rather go on? Go to the James Madison game, basketball, and then drive down to the Tennessee-Kentucky game, or go to the CBS Sports Classic for Kansas and Ohio State and Kentucky and Carolina. We need to make a decision.
0: Okay, so for me, if money's not an option, because those are going to be two very different price points to stay in Lexington and Knoxville versus New York, I'm going to New York. You get Madison Square Garden. I mean, you could always go to a game like Kentucky, James Madison. You know, the Tennessee football game is fun, but we do it every other year in Knoxville. Madison Square Garden is different. You've probably never been. You're also going to be there at Christmas time, which it's like the weekend before Christmas. So it's going to be like the city's amazing during that time. So if money's not an option, Drew, I'm taking the New York trip. What about you?
3: Me too. I love New York. But the big thing is I just have no interest in ever being around that many Tennessee fans. Even for a UK game, I don't want to breathe the same air as them, and I don't want to be in Knoxville. So that's not a trip I would want to make.
0: Ryan?
1: New York, by far, hands down. Stay away from Neyland Stadium as long as you can.
0: I mean, if it was a great Kentucky basketball game or a Kentucky home football game against, like, Alabama, then I might have a different view. But if you're just talking about a run-of-the-mill Kentucky basketball game and a game at Tennessee, I think I'm going to New York. Appreciate the call. Shannon, do you disagree? Yeah,
2: no, absolutely. New York, especially around Christmas.
0: Yeah, it's a weekend awesome. Before Christmas. It's going to be awesome. Like, yeah. But that's a very, very expensive time to go to New York. That may be the most expensive weekend of the year in the city, so you just have to keep that in mind. Before every game, athletes gear up. A football player doesn't step on the field without a helmet, and a catcher doesn't go on behind the plate without gear. 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They gave us all kinds of good lotions and things, and you can get them there as well, too. 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Tomorrow, I will be back after the first game of college pro football tonight, and then Alabama. Do all of you think we're going to win? I know Drew and I do. Ryan, do you and Shannon?
2: No, I don't think we're going to. I mean, obviously want them to win. Do I think they're going to? No.
0: Ryan, what about you?
1: I think they get the big one. This is just the start of something very special going on here in Lexington.
0: You think it's going to be very special this year?
1: The Will dynasty is underway.
0: Yeah. I don't know why. I just have that good feeling in my bones. And I actually can't wait. I mean, to get fan, I'm going on fan tickets, which I don't do very often because I'm that excited about it. We will see you tomorrow. This has been Kentucky Sports Radio.
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23: Ample sunshine expected today, with daytime highs approaching 92. Southwest winds 8 to 15 miles per hour. Slight chance of rain showers tonight. Lows dip down to about 72. Partly cloudy skies. Cloudy skies with a few peaks of sun tomorrow. Chance of thunderstorms. High temperatures reach up to 90. Thunderstorms likely Friday and Saturday. Mid-80s Friday, upper 80s by Saturday. From the Wayne Weather Center, I'm meteorologist Paul Trombley. Currently 83.
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7: Retail commercial diesel costs exceeding $5.29 per gallon are projected to reduce net profit margins by 30 to 40% for grain and soybean producers across Kentucky ahead of fall harvest. Congressional economic studies reveal elevated fuel overhead added more than $20 million in extra expenses across Kentucky farms this year as operators mobilize heavy combine harvesters and grain transport fleets to gather soybean and corn crops across the Commonwealth. In Elizabethtown, Dustin Caudill has appeared before a Hardin County judge preparing for a mid-October double capital murder and arson trial. Caudill faces capital murder and robbery charges stemming from the October 2024 shooting deaths of Blake France and Anthony Garrett inside a burning residential structure following his release from state custody 4 months prior after serving 28 years for a previous conviction. Kentucky Governor Andy Beshear visited Glasgow Preschool Academy in Barron County to champion his Preschool for All legislative initiative. The governor is seeking direct legislative funding to guarantee universal preschool access for all four-year-olds statewide, regardless of family income. In Hardin County, 44-year-old David Rhodes of Elizabethtown remains held on a $250,000 cash bond following a grand jury indictment for vehicular homicide and driving under the influence. Sheriff's deputies testified Rhodes operated a vehicle during severe flash flooding that flipped into a flooded creek along Beulah Hollow Road, causing fatal trauma to his 15-year-old son, Ethan. Near Elkhorn City, Brakes Interstate Park has secured over $400,000 in grants for infrastructure upgrades at Ratliff Hole. The capital investment will replace obsolete wastewater systems, construct modern restroom and shower pavilions, and repave main access roads by summer 2027 following scheduled whitewater releases. I'm Travis Laird.
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4: 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Is this-

A song that peaked at number 9 for Queen, their first top 10 hit with Bohemian Rhapsody. My name is Haynes Johns, and up next, good news, bad news, good news for Girl Scout cookies. I'll have the bittersweet details after AC/DC.

0: most recent top five pick for Billy Idol with Cradle of Love that peaked at number two, blocked at number one by Vision of Love by Mariah Carey. Well, hi, it's Haynes Johns with some good news, bad news. Good news for Girl Scout cookies, bittersweet details. The good news, they have two new kinds of Girl Scout cookies on the way, including one made for dogs. That's right. The first edition for humans called Girl Scout Sparkables. It's an oatmeal cookie with chocolate chips and sprinkles. So created specifically for people with food allergies to avoid 9 major food allergens. Also, there's Patch Pals. They're soft-baked blueberry muffin-flavored cookies for dogs. So the bad news, though, is none of this is available until January. No! So we have to wait for that. And also, I guess kind of good news, they're only available online for direct shipping, so you can do that. But the national launch coming up on January 12th of 2027 for the cookie season. And you can also sign up for notifications on their website, girlscouts.org. Also, you can text cookies and they'll give you some latest Girl Scout cookie news as well. You just test cookies to 59618. That number one more time for cookies, 59618 for your text notifications. But Girl Scout cookie season on the way eventually as we wait. Oh! All right, always worth the wait though, right? Coming up, we'll do the first number ones for Bon Jovi and the Guess Who.
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7: Ample sunshine expected today, with daytime highs approaching 92. Southwest winds, 8 to 15 miles per hour. Slight chance of rain showers tonight. Lows dip down to about 72, partly cloudy skies. Cloudy skies with a few peaks of sun tomorrow. Chance of thunderstorms. High temperatures reach up to 90. Thunderstorms likely Friday and Saturday. Mid-80s Friday, upper 80s by Saturday. From the Wayne Weather Center, I'm meteorologist Paul Trombley. Right now, it's 85 degrees.
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0: Bon Jovi calling somebody out as they get their first number one with You Give Love a Bad Name. Well, hi, it's Hades Johns. Up next, a 1-2 punch of hits. The first top 5 hit for Aerosmith, then the second top 20 hit for Collective Soul.
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1: And here's Clark with the weather. 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
6: 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Winners must appear in person with proper positive legal identification to claim any prize Monday through Friday, excluding holidays, within 30 days, so the prize will be forfeited. Prizes will not be mailed or delivered. Any winner under the age of 18 must be accompanied by a parent or legal guardian. No trade or cash equivalent will be awarded for any contest prize. Any person or persons found to be in violation of these contest rules before, during, or after the respective contest or giveaway will be disqualified and will not be eligible for future contests and giveaways.
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0: song that peaked at number 20 for Collective Soul, their second top 20 hit with December. Well, hi, it's Haynes Johns on your Wednesday morning. We thank you for including us in your day. Coming up, it's Human League getting their first number one after we kick things off with the Rolling Stones. And all the way next hour, four prostate cancer warning signs a major doctor looks for in himself. I'll have those, plus the simple test to catch it early.
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8: High temperatures reach up to 92 this afternoon under mainly clear skies, southwest winds 8 to 15 miles per hour. Slight chance for showers. Tonight, lows dip down to about 72, partly cloudy skies. Chance of thunderstorms tomorrow, high of 90, more clouds than sun. 86 Friday with storms likely. 88 Saturday, storms continue. From the Wayne Weather Center, I'm meteorologist Jennifer Wojcicki. Currently, it's 85 degrees.
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2: Kentucky's annual suicide rate stands at 18 deaths per 100,000 individuals, outpacing the national benchmark of 14.4 and ranking 15th nationwide. Regional behavioral clinicians marking Suicide Prevention Month are urging direct conversational screenings during acute crises, warning that ambiguous questions regarding self-harm frequently obscure active intent and prevent timely clinical intervention across emergency rooms and community health facilities. State lawmakers in Frankfort are reviewing draft legislation establishing a tiered statewide domestic violence offender registry. Under the proposal, a first conviction mandates 5 years of registry retention accessible strictly by law enforcement, while a second conviction triggers public listing and mandates warning flags on online dating services. Domestic abuse advocates testified in opposition, arguing public registries create a false sense of security while putting survivors at risk. In Hardin County, 24-year-old Dante Patterson has appeared in circuit court for a final pretrial conference ahead of trial on felony counts of attempted murder, assault, and wanton endangerment. The charges stem from an August 2025 shooting series in Elizabethtown that targeted multiple residences along Skyline Drive in Braxton Court, leaving properties damaged and one victim wounded. In Scottsville, state lawmakers presented a $1.5 million state capital grant to the Center for Courageous Kids, representing the largest gift in camp history outside its initial endowment. The funds will construct a dedicated residential lodge for volunteer doctors and nurses to expand camp capacity for children living with chronic medical conditions at zero cost to families. In eastern Kentucky, Kentucky Power and partner organizations have launched their seventh annual Power Up the Pantry Drive. All donated shelf-stable food and financial gifts will be directed to God's Pantry and Facing Hunger food banks across Ashland, Cannonsburg, Hazard, and Pikeville hubs. I'm Travis Laird.
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The Human League getting their first number one, and it stayed there for 3 weeks with Don't You Want Me. Well, hi, it's Haynes Johns. Coming up, it's the four prostate cancer warning signs a major doctor looks for in himself. How those plus the simple test to catch it early after the Black Crowes.

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0: Classic. It's Wayne, 101.9 FM and 1270 AM with Rick Springfield getting his first number one where it stayed for 2 weeks with Jesse's Girl. Well, hi, it's Ains Johns. Happy Wednesday morning to you. We thank you for including us in your day. And here's four prostate cancer warning signs a major doctor looks for in himself, plus a very simple test to catch prostate cancer early. It's called an epidemic of modern age. One in eight men will be diagnosed during their lifetime, and though most of them won't die from it, prostate cancer remains the second leading cause of cancer deaths in men, behind lung cancer. That's according to the American Cancer Society. Well, Dr. Dan Childs, a major doctor at the Mayo Clinic, says, you know, he looks for these four signs in himself. He says it's estimated there'll be more than 300,000 new cases here in the States, and 36,000 men will die from this disease. So conversations about screening are happening, but too late for too many men, and showing a growing share of cases are being diagnosed at a more advanced stage, which doesn't need to happen because there's a very simple blood test that they can screen for that. Just literally a quick blood draw, and it takes less than 20 minutes. You don't even have to see your doctor. A quick blood draw, and then they send that off for the quick PSA test, prostate specific antigen, and they can test for that super easy. But he says it's called the silent killer because it's usually after it's more advanced that it finally starts showing some symptoms, but he still looks for these in himself. Number one, persistent changes in urination, like a weak urinary stream or difficulties to start urination. Number two, blood in the urine, never a good thing. Number three, new bone pain. Cancer, for some reason, prostate cancer has a proclivity to spread to the bone. So new pain in your back, hips, or pelvis is otherwise unexplained and persistent, please talk to your doctor. And number four, unexplained weight loss. But again, that simple blood test for that PSA test make a huge difference to catch it early and stay healthy to live your longest, happiest, healthiest life. 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
7: High temperatures reach up to 92 this afternoon under mainly clear skies, southwest winds 8 to 15 miles per hour. Slight chance for showers. Tonight, lows dip down to about 72, partly cloudy skies. Chance of thunderstorms tomorrow, high of 90, more clouds than sun. 86 Friday with storms likely. 88 Saturday, storms continue. From the Wayne Weather Center, I'm meteorologist Jennifer Wojcicki. Right now, 86.
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0: Lenny Kravitz with his second top 15 hit when Fly Away peaked at number 12. My name is Haynes Johns. Coming up next, the highest chart successes for Eddie Money and Jerry Rafferty.
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1: 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Claim any prize Monday through Friday, excluding holidays, within 30 days, so the prize will be forfeited. Prizes will not be mailed or delivered. Any winner under the age of 18 must be accompanied by a parent or legal guardian. No trade or cash equivalent will be awarded for any contest prize. Any person or persons found to be in violation of these contest rules before, during, or after the respective contest or giveaway will be disqualified and will not be eligible for future contests and giveaways.
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0: Eddie Money with his highest chart success when Take Me Home Tonight peaked at number 4. Yes, that's some help from Ronnie Spector of the Ronettes doing backup vocals. My name is Haynes Johns. Coming up next, the highest chart success for The Cure, then Elton with his second number 1. And all the way next hour, wrap up your year working with Snoop Dogg. That's right, it's a legit offer. I'll have the sweet deal waiting for you. Coming up.
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7: Daytime highs approaching 92 this afternoon under mainly sunny skies, southwest winds 8 to 15 miles per hour. Mainly clear skies again tonight, slight chance of thunderstorms, lows level off around 73. Partly cloudy tomorrow, chance for storms, highs around 86. 86 Friday with thunderstorms likely, 88 Saturday, chance for storms continues. From the Wayne Weather Center, I'm meteorologist Jennifer Wojcicki. Right now, it's 87 degrees.
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2: A suspect has been identified in an ongoing active aggressor situation in the town of Irvington. Here's John Shannon.
3: The suspect is Lester Lamont Perks, age 45, of Radcliffe. A black male, around 6 foot, with short hair. Last seen wearing a maroon shirt and tan shorts.
4: Irvington Mayor Charles Lucas making that announcement early Wednesday afternoon. Federal, state, and local law enforcement agencies are still searching for Perks, who began his destructive spree early this morning, taking a hammer to several vehicles, including vehicles used by the fire department, police, and postal service. Officers said there were about 10 to 12 vehicles damaged in all, as well as an ATM machine. Perks' rampage forced schools in Breckenridge County to close for the day, and Irvington is under lockdown with residents being told to shelter in place.
3: I ask everyone to remain calm, stay indoors as directed, and rely on official information only.
4: If you have information on the whereabouts of the suspect, call the Breckenridge County Dispatch immediately at 270-756-6266. I'm John Shannon.
2: A woman who is accused of a double murder in Lexington is being found incompetent to stand trial. In August of 2025, now 70-year-old Deborah Weiss allegedly shot and killed Edward Parker and Ashim Hanacho near the public library on Russell Cave Road. She's previously pled not guilty on two charges of murder. On Tuesday, Weiss was found to be incompetent to stand trial. She'll now remain at the Kentucky Correctional Psychiatric Center until her next competency hearing on December 1st. A grandmother is dead and her grandchildren are injured following an ATV crash in Powell County. The incident happened Tuesday night on Cat Creek Road in Stanton when an ATV being driven by 70-year-old Dolores Huff went off the road and overturned in a ditch. Huff was pronounced dead at the hospital. One of her grandchildren is listed in critical condition and two others are expected to be released from the hospital later today. I'm Joe Lincoln.
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Carlton getting a second number one with Benny and the Jets. Well, hi, it's Haynes Johns, and up next, wrap up your year working with Snoop Dogg. That's right, a legit job offer. I'll have the sweet deal waiting for you after Duran.

0: It was one and done for the band from Minneapolis-St. Paul, Semisonic, with Closing Time that peaked at number 11. Well, hi, it's Haynes Josh with your chance to wrap up your year working with Snoop Dogg. That's right, a legit job offer, a sweet deal waiting for you. It involves traveling the world, eating ice cream, and telling Snoop Dogg which flavors are actually worth trying. And you might want to clear your schedule because it's for 3 months and you will need a valid passport. So you'll have to want to travel, love ice cream, of course, have that valid passport, and be available for the next 3 months. It's his Dr. Bombay ice cream brand looking for an international ice cream taster. 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So the job description, basically a love letter to ice cream. Your mission, it says, taste, travel, discover, report back to Snoop. 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Bing, bang, boom. So for 3 months, you'll be traveling the world in search of the best and most interesting frozen desserts, discovering unique ice cream and dessert trends, tasting desserts in different cities and cultures, finding emerging flavors before they become mainstream, sharing those discoveries with the Dr. Bombay team, and creating social media content for your adventures. So, yep, of course, number one, obviously have that valid passport. So that's the big deal. And help Snoop discover the next big ice cream flavor trend. So the listing does encourage applicants to submit videos, social links, and other application materials. 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Have fun. Coming up, number ones from the Beatles and Roxette.
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7: Daytime highs approaching 92 this afternoon under mainly sunny skies, southwest winds 8 to 15 miles per hour. Mainly clear skies again tonight, slight chance of thunderstorms, lows level off around 73, partly cloudy tomorrow, chance for storms, highs around 86. 86 Friday with thunderstorms likely, 88 Saturday, chance for storms continues. From the Wayne Weather Center, I'm meteorologist Jennifer Wojcicki. Right now, it's 87 degrees.
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0: One of the final number ones for the Beatles with Get Back, number one for 5 weeks. They would only have four more number ones on the way as they were imploding as a band. It would be Come Together, Let It Be, and ending with The Long and Winding Road. My name is Haynes Johns, coming up a 1-2 punch of hits. The first for the Stray Cats, then the second for Peter Frampton.
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1: 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Winners must appear in person with proper positive legal identification. 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Prizes will not be mailed or delivered. Any winner under the age of 18 must be accompanied by a parent or legal guardian. No trade or cash equivalent will be awarded for any contest prize. Any person or persons found to be in violation of these contest rules before, during, or after the respective contest or giveaway will be disqualified and will not be eligible for future contests and giveaways. Classic Hits, Wayne, W-A-I-N, a Fork Broadcasting station.

0: The number one album for all of 1976, number one for 10 weeks, the double album concert set, Frampton Comes Alive, that second single from that album, peaking at number 12 with Baby, I Love Your Way. Well, hi, it's Haynes Johns. On the way next, we'll do Blue Oyster Cult, their first and biggest hit, after Queen teams up with David Bowie. And coming up next, another big change for Aunt Becky. I'll have that and why coming up.
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7: Daytime highs approaching 92 this afternoon under mainly sunny skies, southwest winds 8 to 15 miles per hour. Mainly clear skies again tonight, slight chance of thunderstorms, lows level off around 73, partly cloudy tomorrow, chance for storms, highs around 86. 86 Friday with thunderstorms likely, 88 Saturday, chance for storms continues. From the Wayne Weather Center, I'm meteorologist Jennifer Wojcicki. Right now, 90.
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2: A suspect has been named as a shelter-in-place order remains in effect in the city of Irvington. On Wednesday afternoon, Irvington Mayor Charles Lucas identified the suspect in this morning's acts of vandalism as 45-year-old Lester Perks.
3: The suspect was armed with a hammer and busted several windshields, including those of police vehicles, fire department vehicles, and postal office vehicles.
2: Perks began his spree at just before 6 o'clock on Wednesday morning, and Breckenridge County schools are closed today as a result of the aggression. While no injuries are reported as a result of Perks' acts, Mayor Lucas is urging people to stay inside while the search continues.
3: There is still an active shelter in place, just simply because the suspect has not been apprehended.
2: Several agencies are involved in the search for Perks, including the FBI. He is considered, quote, armed and dangerous. A man is being sentenced for the second time for killing his friend in a shooting at the Red River Gorge in Wolf County. In 2020, Troy Dunkelberger shot and killed 31-year-old Jaron Slayback during an argument while the two were vacationing with friends and family. Dunkelberger was convicted of manslaughter in 2023 and sentenced to 20 years in prison. The Kentucky Supreme Court then overturned the conviction last year, sending the case to trial again. During the second trial, Dunkelberger was again found guilty of manslaughter and sentenced to 20 years in prison again. Kentucky is among some of the least happy states in America in 2026. That's according to a new WalletHub study, which ranked how happy each state was based on 30 key metrics, including depression rates, the number of adults who feel productive, income growth, and the unemployment rate. Kentucky took 46th place, making it one of the least happy states. The happiest state in America in 2026 is Hawaii, while the least happy is West Virginia. I'm Joe Lincoln.
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The first hit for Blue Oyster Cult and their highest chart success with Don't Fear the Reaper, the Beat number 12. Well, hi, it's Ames Charles, and up next, another big change for Aunt Becky from Full House. How about that, and why?

0: A song that peaked at number 5 for Third Eye Blind, their third consecutive top 10 hit with Jumper. Well, hi, it's Haynes Johns, and another big change for Aunt Becky from Full House fame as actress Lori Loughlin has filed for divorce from husband Massimo Giannulli after almost 30 years of marriage. Comes about a year after they separated. I didn't even know that. Separation date on the court documents list August 31st of last year. So it shows the reason for divorce is the ever-popular irreconcilable differences, and they indicate the couple does have a prenup. So anyway, they got married back in 1997. They have two daughters. Their marriage came under intense public scrutiny in recent years thanks to their joint involvement in that 2019 college admission scandal, you know, where they were trying to get students admitted to elite universities as recruited athletes regardless of their athletic abilities, which could have been nothing, which is what their daughters had, trying to get into University of Southern California. So they admitted to paying $500,000 to the scheme's ringleaders. She got 2 months in federal prison and had to pay a $150,000 fine. He got 5 months in prison and a $250,000 fine. So, of course, she plays Aunt Becky in Full House and the revival on Netflix, Fuller House. So he's the designer who founded his own fashion brand, Massimo, back in 1986. But big change again for Lori Loughlin, Aunt Becky from Full House. Coming up, a 1-2 punch of top 10 hits. The first for the band Kansas, then the second for the Cars.
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13: Daytime highs approaching 92 this afternoon under mainly sunny skies, southwest winds 8 to 15 miles per hour. Mainly clear skies again tonight, slight chance of thunderstorms, lows level off around 73. Partly cloudy tomorrow, chance for storms, highs around 86. 86 Friday, with thunderstorms likely. 88 Saturday, chance for storms continues. From the Wayne Weather Center, I'm meteorologist Jennifer Wojcicki. Right now, 90.
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0: The Cars getting their second top 10 hit when you might think peaked at number 7. Well, hi, it's Haynes Johns. Happy Wednesday to you and happy birthday today to football great Joe Theismann. He turned 77. Tom Wolpat, he's Luke Duke from Dukes of Hazzard fame, turning 75. Dave Stewart of Eurythmics turning 74, as does Angela Cartwright. She turned 74. She's the Cartwright sister that played Penny on Lost in Space, not to be confused with her sister Veronica Cartwright, who starred in the original Alien movie and also played Jack's mom in Will and Grace. Anyway, Angela Cartwright turning 74. Hugh Grant turning 66. Charles Esten, he's from the Nashville series as well as the Outer Banks series. He turns 61. Adam Sandler turning 60. Henry Thomas, here's a blast from the past. Elliot from the E.T. movie, he turns 55. Eric Stonestreet, also from, turns 55. He played Cam in the Modern Family sitcom. Michael Bublé turning 51. Michelle Williams from The Creek, Dawson's Creek, as well as Brokeback Mountain, she turns 46. And Hunter Hayes, the singer, wow, he turns 35. A lot of talent packed in that 5'6" height. He has talent to play over 30 instruments. Anyway, Hunter Hayes turning 35. For your birthday anniversary, we wish you the best. Coming up, it's Alanis Morissette after the Fine Young Cannibals get their first number one.
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4: 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Winners must appear in person with proper positive legal identification to claim any prize Monday through Friday, excluding holidays, within 30 days, so the prize will be forfeited. Prizes will not be mailed or delivered. Any winner under the age of 18 must be accompanied by a parent or legal guardian. No trade or cash equivalent will be awarded for any contest prize. Any person or persons found to be in violation of these contest rules before, during, or after the respective contest or giveaway will be disqualified and will not be eligible for future contests and giveaways.
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0: Alanis Morissette, more from her Jagged Little Pill album, her most successful album that gave her 5 hits. Ironic, peaked at number 4. My name is Haynes Johns. Thank you for letting me be a part of your day. I hope the rest of your Wednesday goes smoothly. Keep it here because you got lots more of your favorites all the way to sing along with, and I'll be back again tomorrow. But let's make today a true Wellness Wednesday. Guys, please make sure you take care of your health, especially with that prostate exam and even that prostate quick blood test. It's a super easy test. You don't even have to see your doctor. Just call your doctor and say, hey, I need a quick blood draw appointment to check my PSA level. So it takes like literally less than 20 minutes to pop in, get that, and then be on your way. But make a huge difference in your life to stay healthy, live your longest, happiest, healthiest life. Up next, the first hits for Bon Jovi and Tom Petty of the Heartbreakers.
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8: Sunshine expected this afternoon, with daytime highs approaching 92. Winds out of the southwest, 8 to 15 miles per hour. Slight chance of thunderstorms. Tonight, lows level off around 73, mainly clear skies. A mix of clouds and sun. Tomorrow, chance for storms. Daytime highs approaching 86. Storms likely Friday and Saturday, 86. Friday, 88. Saturday. From the Wayne Weather Center, I'm meteorologist Jennifer Wojcicki. Right now, it's 90 degrees.
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3: A suspect has been identified in an ongoing active aggressor situation in the town of Irvington. Here's John Shannon.
4: The suspect is Lester Lamont Parks, age 45, of Radcliffe. A black male, around 6 foot, with short hair. Last seen wearing a maroon shirt and tan shorts.
5: Irvington Mayor Charles Lucas making that announcement early Wednesday afternoon. Federal, state, and local law enforcement agencies are still searching for Parks, who began his destructive spree early this morning, taking a hammer to several vehicles, including vehicles used by the fire department, police, and postal service. Officers said there were about 10 to 12 vehicles damaged in all, as well as an ATM machine. Perks' rampage forced schools in Breckenridge County to close for the day, and Irvington is under lockdown with residents being told to shelter in place.
4: I ask everyone to remain calm, stay indoors as directed, and rely on official information only.
5: If you have information on the whereabouts of the suspect, call the Breckenridge County Dispatch immediately at 270-756-6266. I'm John Shannon.
3: A woman who is accused of a double murder in Lexington is being found incompetent to stand trial. In August of 2025, now 70-year-old Deborah Weiss allegedly shot and killed Edward Parker and Ashim Hanacho near the public library on Russell Cave Road. She's previously pled not guilty on two charges of murder. On Tuesday, Weiss was found to be incompetent to stand trial. She'll now remain at the Kentucky Correctional Psychiatric Center until her next competency hearing on December 1st. A grandmother is dead and her grandchildren are injured following an ATV crash in Powell County. The incident happened Tuesday night on Cat Creek Road in Stanton when an ATV being driven by 70-year-old Dolores Huff went off the road and overturned in a ditch. Huff was pronounced dead at the hospital. One of her grandchildren is listed in critical condition and two others are expected to be released from the hospital later today. I'm Joe Lincoln.
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That is Bon Jovi from New Jersey. This is Ken Cocker doing the cruise, and glad to have you on this Wednesday. Getting over the hump, heading for the weekend. I'm thinking weekend already. I don't know about you, even coming off a 3-day. We're going to play some John Mellencamp for you here in a little bit. And in addition, we're going to have our usual. That includes Born on Dates of the Lakes and Greats, Milestones and Memories, and music headlines are all coming up in just a little bit. But right now, we got Better Man and Pearl Jam.

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0: He really was born in a small town, Seymour, Indiana. John Mellencamp hosting, or co-hosting, I should say. Farm Aid, as he always does, with Dave Matthews and 93-year-old Willie Nelson and Neil Young as well. That comes up on September the 26th. And in addition to those great acts, a lot of other guests will be participating. Going to be televised on CNN. Peter Gabriel and Green Day are on the way.
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6: Sunshine expected this afternoon, with daytime highs approaching 92. Winds out of the southwest, 8 to 15 miles per hour. Slight chance of thunderstorms. Tonight, lows level off around 73, mainly clear skies. A mix of clouds and sun. Tomorrow, chance for storms. Daytime highs approaching 86. Storms likely Friday and Saturday, 86. Friday, 88. Saturday. From the Wayne Weather Center, I'm meteorologist Jennifer Wojcicki. Right now, 91.
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0: You know, whenever I hear that song, I always think of Paula and Simon and Randy, the originals on American Idol. That was your playoff song when it first started out. Time of Your Life and Green Day. This is Ken Cocker. Lots of great music still to come, and we're going to take a look before too long at the Born on Dates of the Lates and Greats around the corner. It's Journey and Creedence Clearwater Revival.
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Prizes will not be mailed or delivered. Any winner under the age of 18 must be accompanied by a parent or legal guardian. No trade or cash equivalent will be awarded for any contest prize. Any person or persons found to be in violation of these contest rules before, during, or after the respective contest or giveaway will be disqualified and will not be eligible for future contests and giveaways. Classic Hits, Wayne's, WAIN. 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

0: Separate Ways, Worlds Apart. That is Journey. And my name is Ken Cocker. We're doing the cruise with REO Speedwagon. Coming your way in just a little bit on what we hope is your favorite radio station. And let's take a look at the Born on Dates of the Lates and Greats for today, September 9th. Colonel Sanders, Harlan Sanders of Kentucky Fried Chicken fame, born this day in 1890. And I believe he was born in Corbin, Kentucky. He died in 1980. And Otis Redding, a great writer and singer, born in 1941 in Dawson, Georgia. He died in 1967. Joe Theismann, former NFL quarterback, now a commentator, is celebrating birthday 77. Angela Cartwright, an actress best known for, well, let's see, The Sound of Music and Lost in Space. She is 74 this day. And Adam Sandler with a birthday today. He's 60. That's your Born on Dates to the Lates and Greats.
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10: Sunshine expected this afternoon, with daytime highs approaching 92. Winds out of the southwest, 8 to 15 miles per hour. Slight chance of thunderstorms. Tonight, lows level off around 73, mainly clear skies. A mix of clouds and sun. Tomorrow, chance for storms. Daytime highs approaching 86. Storms likely Friday and Saturday, 86. Friday, 88. Saturday. From the Wayne Weather Center, I'm meteorologist Jennifer Wojcicki. Right now, 91.
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2: A suspect has been named as a shelter-in-place order remains in effect in the city of Irvington. On Wednesday afternoon, Irvington Mayor Charles Lucas identified the suspect in this morning's acts of vandalism as 45-year-old Lester Perks.
3: The suspect was armed with a hammer and busted several windshields, including those of police vehicles, fire department vehicles, and postal office vehicles.
2: Perks began his spree at just before 6 o'clock on Wednesday morning, and Breckenridge County schools are closed today as a result of the aggression. While no injuries are reported as a result of Perks' acts, Mayor Lucas is urging people to stay inside while the search continues.
3: There is still an active shelter in place, just simply because the suspect has not been apprehended.
2: Several agencies are involved in the search for Perks, including the FBI. He is considered, quote, armed and dangerous. A man is being sentenced for the second time for killing his friend in a shooting at the Red River Gorge in Wolf County. In 2020, Troy Dunkelberger shot and killed 31-year-old Jaron Slayback during an argument while the two were vacationing with friends and family. Dunkelberger was convicted of manslaughter in 2023 and sentenced to 20 years in prison. The Kentucky Supreme Court then overturned the conviction last year, sending the case to trial again. During the second trial, Dunkelberger was again found guilty of manslaughter and sentenced to 20 years in prison again. Kentucky is among some of the least happy states in America in 2026. That's according to a new WalletHub study, which ranked how happy each state was based on 30 key metrics, including depression rates, the number of adults who feel productive, income growth, and the unemployment rate. Kentucky took 46th place, making it one of the least happy states. The happiest state in America in 2026 is Hawaii, while the least happy is West Virginia. I'm Joe Lincoln.
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Cold as Ice was the second hit single for Foreigner. By the way, they're beginning an acoustic tour in Europe in April, and we'll come to the United States after that if things go well. Great music coming your way from the Goo Goo Dolls in a bit. It won't be too long. We're going to take a look at the milestones and memories for this day. All right, now it's R.E.M.

0: Iris is the Goo Goo Dolls, and I'm Ken Cocker. We're doing the cruise, and so glad to have you along. Going to play some Queen here in just a little bit. And, boy, this happened the other day, and I was pretty astounded at it. In Tennessee, and that was the home, of course, of Dolly Parton. She's from Sevierville, East Tennessee. In Knoxville, at the game between the University of Tennessee and Furman, the fans, 102,000 strong, in honor of Dolly, sang "I Will Always Love You" together. I thought that was, boy, that was kind of a cool thing.
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10: Slight chance of thunderstorms tonight, otherwise mainly clear skies. Lows dip down to about 73. Winds out of the south, 5 to 10 miles per hour. Chance of thunderstorms tomorrow, daytime highs approaching 86, sunshine mixed with clouds at times. Storms likely tomorrow night, lows level off around 67, partly cloudy skies with fog at times early. From the Wayne Weather Center, I'm meteorologist Jennifer Wojcicki. Right now, it's 91 degrees.
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Couple Bites of Dust. That is Queen. And we're doing the cruise here for a Wednesday, getting you over the hump and heading for the weekend in good shape. We got great songs from Soft Cell coming your way. A little David Bowie music to play for you as well. And I think I mentioned this.

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8: 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Winners must appear in person with proper positive legal identification to claim any prize Monday through Friday, excluding holidays, within 30 days, so the prize will be forfeited. Prizes will not be mailed or delivered. Any winner under the age of 18 must be accompanied by a parent or legal guardian. No trade or cash equivalent will be awarded for any contest prize. Any person or persons found to be in violation of these contest rules before, during, or after the respective contest or giveaway will be disqualified and will not be eligible for future contests and giveaways.
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0: changes Bowie. And I'm Ken Cocker. Glenn Frey, hard to believe he's been gone for 10 years, is coming up in just a little bit. As we do the cruise here for Wednesday, let's take a look at the born on dates of the lates and greats. We did that last time. It's Milestones and Memories for September 9th. In 1956, 70 years ago, Elvis appeared on the Ed Sullivan Show for the first time. 1963, NBC expanded the Huntley-Brinkley Report from 15 minutes to half an hour. In 1971, Apple Records released John Lennon's second solo album called Imagine. Gary Hart admitted to Nightline that he cheated on his wife. Remember that monkey business boat he was on where that picture was taken? That happened in 1987. And in 2001, Band of Brothers, the most expensive miniseries ever made, had its debut on this day. And that's a look at the milestones and memories for today.
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10: Slight chance of thunderstorms tonight, otherwise mainly clear skies. Lows dip down to about 73. Winds out of the south, 5 to 10 miles per hour. Chance of thunderstorms tomorrow, daytime highs approaching 86, sunshine mixed with clouds at times. Storms likely tomorrow night, lows level off around 67, partly cloudy skies with fog at times early. From the Wayne Weather Center, I'm meteorologist Jennifer Wojcicki. Right now, it's 91 degrees.
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2: A suspect has been identified in an ongoing active aggressor situation in the town of Irvington. Here's John Shannon.
3: The suspect is Lester Lamont Parks, age 45, of Radcliffe. A black male, around 6 foot, with short hair. Last seen wearing a maroon shirt and tan shorts.
4: Irvington Mayor Charles Lucas making that announcement early Wednesday afternoon. Federal, state, and local law enforcement agencies are still searching for Parks, who began his destructive spree early this morning, taking a hammer to several vehicles, including vehicles used by the fire department, police, and postal service. Officers said there were about 10 to 12 vehicles damaged in all, as well as an ATM machine. Perks' rampage forced schools in Breckenridge County to close for the day, and Irvington is under lockdown with residents being told to shelter in place.
3: I ask everyone to remain calm, stay indoors as directed, and rely on official information only.
4: If you have information on the whereabouts of the suspect, call the Breckenridge County Dispatch immediately at 270-756-6266. I'm John Shannon.
2: A woman who is accused of a double murder in Lexington is being found incompetent to stand trial. In August of 2025, now 70-year-old Deborah Weiss allegedly shot and killed Edward Parker and Ashim Hanacho near the public library on Russell Cave Road. She's previously pled not guilty on two charges of murder. On Tuesday, Weiss was found to be incompetent to stand trial. She'll now remain at the Kentucky Correctional Psychiatric Center until her next competency hearing on December 1st. A grandmother is dead and her grandchildren are injured following an ATV crash in Powell County. The incident happened Tuesday night on Cat Creek Road in Stanton when an ATV being driven by 70-year-old Dolores Huff went off the road and overturned in a ditch. Huff was pronounced dead at the hospital. One of her grandchildren is listed in critical condition and two others are expected to be released from the hospital later today. I'm Joe Lincoln.
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And Styx, come sail away with me. I'm Ken Cocker. We got a great song coming your way from the Foo Fighters here in just a little bit as we ease on down that Wednesday highway. Lots more great music, too, including a song that I just love by Europe. It's called The Final Countdown, and later this hour, look at music headlines, so don't.

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0: Learn to Fly. It's the Foo Fighters, and I'm Ken Cocker. Well, Ann Wilson of Heart has a brand new solo album out, Consecrated Ground, and she has said that the band itself has enough music for a brand new album, and they'll have that out before the end of 2026. A great song by Heart is coming your way in a bit, and Aerosmith as well.
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7: Slight chance of thunderstorms tonight, otherwise mainly clear skies. Lows dip down to about 73. Winds out of the south, 5 to 10 miles per hour. Chance of thunderstorms tomorrow, daytime highs approaching 86, sunshine mixed with clouds at times. Storms likely tomorrow night, lows level off around 67, partly cloudy skies with fog at times early. From the Wayne Weather Center, I'm meteorologist Jennifer Wojcicki. Right now, it's 91 degrees.
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0: And their signature song from about 50 years ago, it's Aerosmith. And Walk This Way. I'm Ken Cocker. Are you following along on Amazon Prime on Reacher? I believe the 7th of 8 episodes drops this Wednesday. And keep in mind that his partner, Neely, they were in the military together, and she's been in a couple of the seasons of the show. She has her own program that starts on September 16th. So the last episode of Reacher drops on September 16th. And that day, all 8 episodes of the new show, Neely, will drop on Amazon Prime. Can't wait for that. Bruce Hornsby in the Range. Can't wait for that song either, coming up in just a little bit.
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1: 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Winners must appear in person with proper positive legal identification to claim any prize Monday through Friday, excluding holidays, within 30 days, so the prize will be forfeited. Prizes will not be mailed or delivered. Any winner under the age of 18 must be accompanied by a parent or legal guardian. No trade or cash equivalent will be awarded for any contest prize. Any person or persons found to be in violation of these contest rules before, during, or after the respective contest or giveaway will be disqualified and will not be eligible for future contests and giveaways. Classic Hits, Wayne, WAIN.

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0: Head over feet to Alanis Morissette from Jagged Little Pill in the mid-90s. Fleetwood Mac coming your way from the called Simply Fleetwood Mac in 1975. Coming your way in just a bit. But I did promise we'd take a look at music headlines and see if there's anything that piques your interest. And I got a couple of rumors to pass along to you. One is that Steve Perry is going to be showing up at the final concert in November of Aerosmith. Now, he wouldn't participate in the entire concert, but rumor has it he'll do one or two songs. Again, that's strictly rumor at this point. And there's also talk that because of the rumors celebrating 50 years early next year, that Fleetwood Mac may do something in conjunction with that. Again, nothing official. The U.S. Postal Service has or will commemorate Linda McCartney with a series of stamps releasing on September the 26th. Honoring her work as a photographer and animal rights activist. And Barry Manilow has had to cancel more shows in Las Vegas due to his lung cancer situation. There you have it, my friends. A look-see at the music headlines for today.
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7: Slight chance of thunderstorms tonight. Otherwise, mainly clear skies. Lows dip down to about 73. Winds out of the south, 5 to 10 miles per hour. Chance of thunderstorms tomorrow. Daytime highs approaching 86. Sunshine mixed with clouds at times. Storms likely tomorrow night, lows level off around 67, partly cloudy skies with fog at times early. From the Wayne Weather Center, I'm meteorologist Jennifer Wojcicki. Right now, it's 90 degrees.
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2: 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Gets the safety!
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6: Wow.
5: Number 82, tight end Delaney Walker on his brand new show.
6: I thought he was going to me.
7: At first I thought he was going to Will too.
5: Nope.
7: First.
5: But I'm going to introduce these gentlemen. Number 51, Will Compton, wore Titans blue. Number 77, left tackle, Taylor Lewan, wore Titans blue. Collectively known as Bussin' with the Boys, the first guest on your show.
7: Yes.
5: You
7: yes.
5: started out right, man.
7: Yeah, yeah.
5: All right, this is your show. Interview the guys. Go.
7: Yeah, so like he said, we got Will Compton, Taylor Lewan, some of the guys I consider my brothers, my friends. They actually put me in this space, so I'm thankful to have them as my first episode. So, guys, how y'all feel, man? How y'all feel to be on the show? Have y'all ever been interviewed before?
8: Like I want to know, like, because y'all interview
7: everybody, so, yeah. Y'all usually get interviewed.
9: We've been interviewed. First off, I just want to say electrostatic to be here. The Titans could not have picked a better host than Delaney Walker, uncut. Mm-hmm. There's going to be a lot of editing that takes place with you, I assume, is going to happen.
7: I'm hoping so.
9: But yes, been interviewed before.
8: Yeah.
9: It's fun to sit in these chairs where you don't have to think of all the questions. What's going to come next? Maybe I should grab something else. We can just kind of sit back and hang out.
6: Yeah, we can kind of just say whatever's on our mind. Whatever you ask, we can give it back. But dude, it is cool. Full circle moment to be on your first chapter of your first episode. You were also on ours. So pretty dang cool first episode.
9: Pretty daggum cool.
6: Pretty daggum cool, yeah, man.
9: For you,
6: man,
9: to be doing this.
7: I know, right? With the Titans.
9: Yeah, with the Titans.
7: With the Titans.
9: Shout out the Titans. And also the intro, you were 53 as well, right?
6: Like, playoff Willie was 53.
9: You're the owner of
6: the
9: two numbers
6: year,
9: of this franchise.
6: Yeah.
7: 53.
9: That's how much of a...
7: 50?
9: No,
6: 51 and 53.
9: That is the only two.
6: Yeah.
7: You wore another number, though. You had a third number, didn't you?
6: No. Are you talking about in the NFL?
7: Yeah.
6: My first ever number was 57, the one game I played my rookie year. Mm. During the practice squad, like when I was in training camp, I was 46. Mm.
7: You was 46?
6: Yeah.
7: You wore the 4-6?
6: Yeah, I wore the 4-6.
7: Did you know about me?
6: Yeah, of course, that's why I got it.
7: I'm sure they just put it in.
6: They did. It was the same as Alfred Morris, so I thought I was getting cut right away, right out of the gate.
7: Oh, yeah.
6: Coming off a Pro Bowl year.
7: What year was that for him, though?
6: He was coming off a Pro Bowl year, so it was either year three or year four. Because I know they started to hide him a little, not hide him, but kind of suppress some of his touches when he was going into his contract year.
9: Mm.
6: You know how that game works.
7: So I want to start off from the beginning, just really let our fans know, like, where you guys came from, how y'all get to where y'all was at. So I want to start off with the high school. I'm going to start off with Will. Since you went to North County High School, you played linebacker and receiver.
6: Receiver, running back, safety, linebacker. You know your boy was all state in high school. I'm just throwing that out there.
7: How many people went to your high school, though?
6: My graduating class was around 250. Graduated top 10% of my class.
7: I mean,
6: a scholar.
9: What was your GPA?
7: You gotta tell us your GPA.
9: Tell everybody
7: your GPA, the real one.
9: The ones you said. Yes, the ones you said an hour ago.
6: I'm going to 10.6 out of 11.
7: 10.6.
9: Please, Titans fans, check that. Is there anybody in the country who grades their high school students?
8: Has anybody
9: on a scale
8: in here
9: of
8: heard
9: 11?
8: Of an 11-point grading scale?
9: No one.
7: Dang.
9: No one has ever heard of that.
7: Nobody, bro. That's
9: an LRC classes. No, you're doing so good.
7: That's
8: advanced PE.
7: That's Boone County.
9: Advanced PE, dude. Yes.
7: That's Boone County.
8: Yeah, that's Boone County, Missouri.
7: That's Boone County, Missouri. But when I go there, I'm gonna ask about that situation, see if anyone else does that, because I've just never heard of that, man.
8: You're native. You're native to Missouri, with Central Missouri.
7: How far is that from?
8: You're closer to Kansas City, aren't you?
7: I'm closer to Kansas City.
8: Yeah, so you're probably 4 hours away. Yeah.
7: So Taylor, your turn. 3 years at Cactus Shadow, then transferred.
9: Shout out the Falcons.
7: Huh?
9: Shout out the Falcons. Catch your shadows.
7: You had no stars there.
9: Zero stars. Nose tackle, horrendous, horrendous ball.
7: Nose tackle?
9: Yeah, I was a nose tackle for the first 3 years in high school. Freshman year, we went 8-0. I was ineligible for the last game of the year because I did not have a 10.6 GPA. Sophomore year, I was eligible. Started on varsity. Won the only state championship in Cactus Shadows history.
7: As a sophomore.
9: Yeah, we were in like a bare front though, so there's five defensive linemen. Shout out Bobby Wolf, who was trying to take my job. And then my junior year, we went 3-7, and we were horrendous. And then you were going to finish up by saying,
7: yeah, so when you went to Chaparral, what made you switch to O-line? And then 1 year as an O-lineman there, what, four-star?
9: Yeah, didn't get five. I was just happy to get any stars, to be honest. So after my junior year ended, this coach, I played 1 year of Pop Warner in third grade. I was a corner on my team. And then my fourth grade year, I was going to be the quarterback, but I quit because I was afraid to get hit. And the same coach, Trace Carroll, who's now actually the head coach of Chaparral, his father came up to my dad after the football season ended and was like, hey, what is your plan with Taylor? And he's like, there's no plan. The plan is hopefully he stays out of jail or does construction work or does something. And they're like, hey, there's this kid named Craig Rowe who's the number 60 end in the country. He's got 20 offers. He's going into his senior year. There's going to be a lot of scouts that come down and see him. Taylor's clearly more of an offensive line build. He should come down to Scottsdale, Arizona, play for Chaparral, and I can get you in touch with the head coach, Charlie Regal. So the decision was made for me. I did not want to do that. I want to stay with my friends and hang out. And it was clearly the best decision I ever made because I moved down there. Craig was, he also went to Michigan as well. And then I played two football games. I sent that tape out. And then 3 weeks later, I had 20 offers and was an Under Armour All-American.
7: Jeez.
9: Yeah. So it was a huge glow up for me.
7: All this time knowing you and I didn't know that.
9: Yeah. I was, the reason why I went to Michigan was because Jake Long was the first overall pick. And he wore 77. So that's why I wore 77 my senior year, because my dad's like, hey, this guy named Jake Long, he's incredible. You want to be in the NFL, this is the guy. And then I got offered by Michigan. And I was like, well, that's where NFL guys go. So
8: that's where the greats go.
9: That's where I'm going to head. I'm going to head to Ann Arbor. I had no idea about rivalries or the Midwest or snow or anything. Just thought I have one path, and the path is the NFL.
7: I had a question about that, because both of you guys come, you're from Missouri, you're from Arizona, you're going to Nebraska, and you're going to Michigan. Like, I hear you tell yours, why though? Why those schools when you had, I think, Notre Dame on the table?
8: Yeah, Notre Dame was late. Notre Dame was
9: offered twice, actually.
8: Yeah, Notre Dame offered me this past offseason when we went out there to visit for the spring tour.
7: Yeah.
8: But Notre Dame was a late offer. Like, I grew up a Notre Dame fan. Like, I like Mizzou, but Mizzou is very fair weather. Like, they didn't get hot until it was Chase Daniel and Jeremy Maclin, which was, like, in my high school time. But I wanted to go to Notre Dame. I was Catholic school, you know, through fourth grade. We had a class. There was one class that held three grades. There were seven of us. Four of us were fourth graders, one fifth grader, and two sixth graders, all in the same class. And our principal was our teacher. And our principal would go to a Notre Dame game every year and bring back memorabilia of Notre Dame. Then you have the movie Rudy. Notre Dame was just the team that I wanted to go to growing up. I went to camp after camp. I want to say I went to two camps. I went to the overnight camp when I was a sophomore. And then I went to the senior rising camp going into my senior year. And just didn't get offered by him until very late, like after the Under Armour or the Army All-American game, when a couple guys didn't commit. Then they offered me, but they offered me as a fullback. So I was just kind of like, I was bitter in my mind about that. I was like sensitive to, like, you know, being
6: you know, being the leftovers for them. But in that time when all the commitment and everything was happening, I was down to Mizzou, Illinois, and Nebraska. I was committed to Nebraska my entire senior, most of my senior year. I committed to them in the summer because Coach Callahan, they had like a top five recruiting class that I was a part of. Blaine Gabbert was on the class. Jonas Gray was committed there. We had a lot of cats. Kenny Demons, who was a linebacker that ended up going to Michigan. But we had a squad that was committed to Nebraska, and they just had a horrendous year to where Callahan gets fired, so everything is up in the air. Mizzou was hot during that time. Again, that was Chase Daniels. That's when they had taken down Oklahoma, number one in the country. People, everybody storming the field. Yeah, 2007 or 08, one of those. Illinois was also hot with Rashad Mendenhall, Juice Williams. You had Jay Layman on the defensive side. They went to the Rose Bowl and ended up getting beat by USC, where they had Ray Maluga and all of those cats. And they were both within 3.5 hours of my hometown. So there's a lot of in-state pressure to go to Mizzou. I really liked the way that they recruited me at Illinois. And then there was still Nebraska. Tom Osborne flies down to my school, and all the teachers, all the old heads were like, yo, Tom Osborne, legend, legend, legend. People are running out of the classroom to go meet Tom Osborne, like teachers, bro. And we didn't have a head coach yet, and he said, I think you're really going to like who we bring in. We can't let that be known right now. They didn't tell me who it was going to be. And then insert Bo Pelini, who came up from LSU. They were coming off a natty run. And so I remember telling my mom that I was down to Illinois or Mizzou, and Nebraska was kind of out of it. She ends up crying because we went on our official visit. Bo took her to church on Sunday. Like, it was a great visit. I was kind of wanting to stay closer to home. It was either Mizzou or Illinois. And then during championship weekend in the NFL, Bo calls me after we get done visiting my mom at school with Mizzou. And I'm kind of telling my boy Logan at the time that it's either going to be Mizzou or Illinois. And I'm like, man, I kind of really want to go to Mizzou. Bo calls me and he's like, hey, Comp, can I do one last thing before you make your decision? And I'm thinking the hay's already in the barn. Like, you're kind of over recruiting at that point. And I was like, yeah, sure. Like, what is it? And he's like, I want to fly the entire staff down on championship weekend to watch the NFC and AFC championship with you and your family. They come in, we have an incredible time. They leave the house. And I remember being like, oh, that's the spot I want to be at. And so that is kind of how I ended up going to Nebraska.
9: Tell him about Eckler.
6: Yeah, Eckler, Mike Eckler, he was my linebacker coach at the time. He was my recruiter. My very first phone call with him, he calls me after the staffing, after the change happens. And he's like, Will the Thrill Comp, the number one linebacker in the country, massive hype man. And he's like, man, I know this. My only job is to keep you committed to Nebraska. And I have two little kids at home right now. And if you don't stay with Nebraska, I'm going to climb to the top of Memorial Stadium and I'm going to jump. That was the very first interaction I had with the linebacker.
9: Shout out Titans Uncut, man. Yeah.
6: First time he comes and visits my school, he dashed me up and does his thing. He's like, hey, I got an envelope for your boy Logan. He gives Logan this envelope. Logan opens it up. There's a card in there. Logan opens it up and it's a stick of gum. And he's like, there's more where that came from. And then the visit, when the whole staff came to watch the championship weekend with us, he comes in and he got like this, not permanent, but like this temporary 3-month tattoo that just had the black shirt logo and it had my name in Old English under it. And he's like, I just want to show you how committed we are to landing you and everything else. But just, dude, they recruited their ass off.
9: That's awesome.
6: Probably the best decision I've made outside of getting married. That's a very close number two, maybe number one still.
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0: 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Fantasy football week one is here upon us. And if you have these gentlemen on your teams, you're probably going to hang a lot of points this season. We'll start with Jahmyr Gibbs, the running back of the Detroit Lions. Gibbs, along with Bijan Robinson, Ja'Marr Chase, Puka Nacua, Dallas wide receiver CeeDee Lamb, Chargers running back Omarion Hampton, and of course Seattle wide receiver Jackson Smith and Jigba are all top prospects. The quarterbacks, the usual suspects, Buffalo's Josh Allen, Baltimore's Lamar Jackson. It remains to be seen what fantasy value that Patrick Mahomes has coming off of a season-ending injury. Not that we're doubting, but it is unknown. Good luck as you set your lineups with Game 1 tonight. Now back to Titans Uncut with Delanie Walker on Titans Radio. Listen with the boys on the first episode here of Titans Uncut with Delanie Walker, Will Compton, Taylor Lewan, and now Delanie Walker continues this conversation.
1: 2008 to 2012, 2009, 2013, y'all, you was at Michigan, you was at Nebraska. Did y'all play against each other? Did you know about Will? Did you know about Taylor? And give me your honest opinion, what you felt about each other. And when y'all was in college, when you read the scouting report and you like, hey, this dude, I got Will Compton. If he come up, try to come on a line. Or
2: I don't know if Will knew about me, but you never, ever forget a white boy with a last name Compton on the defensive side of the ball. You never forget that. So I mean, we played each other twice in college, and then once in the NFL, right?
3: Yeah, all twice. The Raiders won.
2: Yeah, we played four times. We played in 11, 12, and then 15, and then when you were at the Raiders in 19.
3: Because the Titans, that was my second start ever.
2: On the Raiders?
3: Yeah, but I remember, like, any white boy I'd come across on the field, mostly it'd be offensive lineman, but it'd be like, hey, you dab him up and be like, surviving a game we don't belong in, am I right?
1: a white offensive lineman? Yeah, bro. Right. They all white.
3: You know, so there'd be a few guys that I could dap up.
2: You got to find them. They're far and few between. So you walk up.
1: Offensive lineman.
2: No, the whites.
3: The white boys out there.
2: Yeah. You see a white guy out there, especially at the linebacker position he's playing.
3: What?
2: Yes, bro. That's a
1: receiver, running back.
2: That's Batman. Hey, I never said thank you, and he looks back and says, "You never had to." that's that type of situation.
1: That's like saying, like, I do that when I see a black tight end, because that's like very slim.
2: Stop.
1: Very slim.
2: What are you talking about, bro?
1: Now it's popping. Back then it was.
2: What do you mean? Are we, like, just, is this 1964? What are you talking about?
3: The game overall, not like position specific.
2: Yeah.
3: I'm just saying, when I saw white boy, and it'd mainly be like offensive linemen. That would be the joke I would hit, thinking of the totality of the sport.
1: Not in Nebraska.
2: Literally, 2015, we're at the team formerly known as the Washington Redskins, and we're in the lower red zone of that game. This is 2015, so we won three games this year. And I just remember walking by Compton, and you remember the name. So I was like, I think I played that dude at Nebraska, and he gives me the look at us, huh? And kind of keeps walking. I'm like, so the story he's telling, like, I have firsthand experience of being like, oh, yeah, dude, we're doing this together. But Nebraska, Michigan, man, like, I don't know if we want to open up those cans of worms, but, like, we both got our lick. Like, your senior year, if Denard Robinson doesn't get hurt, we probably win that game.
3: That's what
2: we
3: he says.
2: Bro, Denard, shoelace.
3: We shut Denard down, bro.
2: He got hurt in the second quarter.
3: Let's get this one out of the way.
1: Yeah.
3: They whooped us in the Big House. Our first year in the Big Ten, we go up to the Big House.
2: I balled.
3: I want to say it was like 45-17. It was something like that.
2: Yeah.
3: We got destroyed. But my senior year,
2: going into Lincoln, Nebraska,
3: we earned the black shirts against Michigan.
1: He shut down
3: Denard. He taps out. Another quarterback comes in.
2: He essentially ended his career. Like, he had nerve damage where he couldn't throw the ball anymore and had to move to running back. Still got drafted in the fourth round. That's the kind of talent we're talking about.
3: Yeah, no, shoelace. Like, he was a man.
2: He was our entire team.
1: He was our entire team.
2: He was
1: a beast. I remember
3: that. But we ended up getting him there because I want to say their rushing stat was like they averaged under 3 per carry. And so we get the day. He was pulling me to the side. He was like, he was ODing it to the sideline toward the end of the game.
2: It's called effort.
3: Yeah, and I'm like trying to get over top of him, and he just rides me like plays finishing up. I'm not going to say it's dead, and he just kept going. Plays finishing up to where it's like he's just doing so much, bro.
1: Taylor.
3: And he's got me closer to their sideline. Man, get up off me.
2: I mean, what Titans fans know is like, I played through the whistle. Like there was good and bad with that. There was a lot of laundry on the field, but hey. We got some movement up
3: and I'm like pushing. My arms are short, so I'm like kind of.
2: He took a swing at me.
3: I'm like taking a swing to push him. Taylor immediately goes to the ref. Hey, did you see that? Did you see what's on me?
2: God, that's funnier to you guys if you haven't heard it 15 times. Yeah, dude, I took him to the sideline. I blindsided Will.
1: Is it footage?
3: I got over the top and I see in the back end the tackles happening, so I'm kind of eased up.
1: Yeah, you're like, you know what
3: I
1: mean?
3: I put him on the ground.
2: First mistake, dude.
1: You're like, play over, buddy.
3: Yeah.
1: He's still blocking.
2: But to answer your question, I knew about Compton going. Yeah. You know about me?
3: Just through like the scouting report stuff. I mean, you were a dude on Tennessee. So just like the scouting report.
1: Michigan.
3: Oh, no. Like, honestly, but also, like, it's just, teams do it differently. Like, in the NFL, it was kind of the first time where they're, like, the D coordinator's actually breaking down the opposing roster or the depth chart that you're going to be seeing. Like, hey, you could be seeing Delaney Walker where you have a color next to your name, where you're, like, a dude in elite. Guys are, like, just a guy, yellows, light blues, like, all that different stuff to where you're learning about a roster. In Nebraska, we never did that. Everybody was just, like, a number. It was all scheme. It was all tendencies. We were honestly never broke down like who would be starting or what. Like if you knew about guys, like you just knew of Denard Robinson because he was like the face of the sport. He was the face of the game.
1: He was
2: on the last NCAA.
1: He was a high-end runner, right?
3: Those guys.
2: Like he's on the wall at Michigan for being an All-American running back his sophomore year. And he would play quarterback.
1: It's just crazy.
2: Shout out to Denard.
1: No, I knew about Compton too. Like quick story. I just remember, like, we was about to play. I was with the 49ers and was about to play the Redskins. I really don't care about who I'm going against because everybody just poo butt, right? That's how I think about it. That's how, because if you start to think like, oh, man, this guy, this, it's going to get to you. So, like, first thing I'll do, I'll see Compton. I'm like, damn, is he white or black? Like, because I didn't know what color you was. So.
3: Trust me, that last name was wonderful to have in sports.
1: Yeah.
3: Like, the amount of respect that I'd get, it'd be like, that's the white hope right there.
2: But there's also expectation that comes with that last name.
3: No doubt.
1: I mean, if I would have heard, like, William Earl Compton, I'm like, white guy.
2: You should have gone by Earl.
3: I know, bro.
2: Earl Compton III would have gone hard. You probably would have made
1: Earl,
2: it
1: you would have been. Yeah. Earl is black, for sure. You would
2: have been. Earl Compton?
1: Earl Compton. I grew up with Earls.
2: Yeah, that's either black or like really bad guy white.
1: Yeah.
2: You know what I'm saying?
3: In between.
2: Titans Uncut. We're having fun. We're having fun on Titans Uncut.
1: They might edit all that out. So when I heard about Compton, I'm like, damn, Compton. Then I see him, I'm like, man, that's a white guy. But I was on your head. I'm like, I love the name Compton. I think I was even trying to talk to you at one point during the game. You might have,
3: because it was respect. You was like, man, nobody really strapping me up out here.
1: No, you didn't strap me up when I played for San Francisco.
3: I don't even remember that.
1: He never strapped me up in the heat. We watched the film. It was two people guarding me every time.
3: He was
1: underneath, and it was a guy on top.
2: It just looked like two because it was that fast.
3: 2014?
2: 15.
3: When we played you? First year in Tennessee?
2: No, it was just third.
3: What was your first year in Tennessee?
1: 13.
2: Just answer all the questions for him.
3: Yeah, so honestly, like, I never saw you when you were on the 49ers.
1: You never saw me?
3: No, my rookie year was 2013.
1: You was out there, though, because they talked about you.
3: You might have heard about me in college, but if you were on the Niners in 12, I never saw you.
1: Oh, then it was the Titans.
3: Yeah, when you had 2 for 15. Two receptions for 15 yards.
1: You wasn't guarding me, though, bro. You showed one play where you was underneath me. It was like lockdown. I was a decoy on that play.
3: I told you what happened. Everybody was sweating you all week long. And I told you, I stood up in the meeting and I said, Coach, I got him.
1: You didn't say that.
4: You crazy.
1: Keep a straight face. Oh, my God. Yeah, you crazy, man.
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0: 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Fantasy Football Week 1 is here upon us. And if you have these gentlemen on your teams, you're probably going to hang a lot of points this season. We'll start with Jahmyr Gibbs, the running back of the Detroit Lions. Gibbs, along with Bijan Robinson, Ja'Marr Chase, Puka Nacua, Dallas wide receiver CeeDee Lamb, Chargers running back O'Marrion Hampton, and of course Seattle wide receiver Jackson Smith and Jigba are all top prospects. The quarterbacks, the usual suspects, Buffalo's Josh Allen, Baltimore's Lamar Jackson. It remains to be seen what fantasy value that Patrick Mahomes has coming off of a season-ending injury. Not that we're doubting, but it is unknown. Good luck as you set your lineups with Game 1 tonight. Now back to Titans Uncut with Delanie Walker on Titans Radio. We welcome you back to Titans Uncut with Delanie Walker, presented by Pinnacle Financial Partners on Titans Radio. Number 82, riding right here alongside, and his first guests, if you haven't joined us until now and hadn't figured it out, Will Compton, Taylor Lewan, Bussin' with the Boys. Quite a stellar conversation so far, and we're glad you've joined us. I want to ask you both about this man right here, Delanie Walker. It's his name's on the show, obviously. I call him, and I mean it when I say he's the greatest Titans free agent acquisition in Titans history, because you look at the numbers he had. I mean, think about this. He's round six, picks 175. They'd already had Vernon Davis earlier in that draft in 2006. 14-year vet, seven of them here with the Titans. And there was a span in the NFL in a window of time where he was the tight end. Like, people talk about Rob Gronkowski a lot, but it was him. 183 career games, over 500 catches, over 5,000 yards, 11.7 yards per catch in his career, 36 touchdowns. The one that gets me, though, I mean, yeah, he had the captaincy, he had the Walter Payton Man of the Year, all of those things. But five seasons with 50-plus catches, led the Titans in four straight years in receptions, explosive plays of 20 yards or longer. He has 80 of them in his career. Like, 82 was always sneaky fast, but I call it the Delanie Walker effect in that window where you guys were there, because, and that's what I want to ask you first, Will, and you can follow in, Taylor, is why did Delanie Walker matter in the Titans locker room?
3: Culture. Delanie was a guy that he had the coolest vibe,
2: dude,
3: about himself.
2: Yes.
3: Like, as a free agent coming in and just kind of vaguely getting to know him. Like, you'd be in the sauna again. I was like a defensive guy and new to the team. Like, Delanie had been there. But then you get out of the sauna, you

0: because he was already you were already him. Yeah, like everybody knew how hard you worked. Everybody knew how hard you just grinded. Period. When I was at Washington, I joke with you about that game, but Raheem Morris, who was our DB coach at Washington, when we're calling back to breaking down the scouting report before a game happens, he would talk about how you were the best in the league and do not sleep on this guy. Just nobody watches their games. Nobody goes to their games. Whether it's Gronkowski, who else was a big name tight end during that era?
1: Kelsey was big.
2: Kelsey was blowing up. You had
3: our boy
0: Greg Olsen.
2: Yeah, Greg Olsen.
0: But you talk about all these household names, but he would be like Delanie Walker. This is the guy we have to worry about, whether in the red zone, middle of the field, doesn't matter. We have to have eyes on him at all times. So coming and being his teammate, it was cool because we talked about the practice squad 46 and everything else. Anytime I'd see you on the Niners, I remember watching, because I wasn't in the league yet at that point, but I remember watching you in the Super Bowl and watching games in the playoffs and be like, oh, this dude is a dude. Like, everybody talks about Vernon Davis, but look at this dude, the one who blocks a little bit more, who's still just as much of a receiving threat, but coming and being his teammate, just the culture aspect and the leadership aspect, like he was like a unanimous captain for the team. He's somebody who you just knew would always keep it real with you, and one that would check those conversations and do it in a way to where Delanie has that voice and kind of just tells you the way it is and then just pauses, and then there's a space in between the reaction to where you're like, oh, this dude's serious.
1: Yeah, I mean, you've nailed every bit of it. Like coming in 2014, Delanie had an attitude about him where like he knew he was the man. I didn't know who was the man in the locker room yet. Like you kind of felt like, I see this dude 82 who is talking like it. And then you get out and you start watching the games. You're a part of the games. Like the first five games of my career, I was sitting as a backup before Michael Ruse gets hurt. And then you start to realize, like, no disrespect to any other wide receiver that's on the field, any running back on the field, but are truly the number one guy we're going to at all times is Delanie Walker. So then you start to realize like all the words that are said in the locker room and on the field, like he's backing up every single day in and out. And it would be funny because like there'd be times where we go, you know, you have your break in the offseason, you come back for OTAs and Delaney's just like 20 more pounds of muscle on him and less body fat somehow. And you're like, oh, Delanie, you must have got after this offseason. He's like, yeah, man, stopped eating pork. And that was like his example of why he got so jacked.
4: I remember that, yeah.
1: And I always looked up to Delanie. Delanie and I, like, very quickly became friends in the locker room. My first experience with Delanie, and Delanie was like four or five lockers away from the front doors that you would go out before you go to the facility. And I'm walking, I'm so excited. I'm like, yo, I'm in the NFL now. This is incredible. I have no idea what to expect as we get into like rookie minicamp or anything. Delaney's like, in a towel, gets out, got that Greek god body. And he goes, hey, you're the first round pick we just drafted? I was like, yeah. And he goes, man, you look way bigger with pads on. And that was like his first interaction with me. And it was like, body bagging me, but at the same time, I was like, you had this feeling of like, I want Delanie's approval. Cause I like, you start to realize how good he is and how he handles himself throughout the building. He was so consistent every single day. And that to me was the biggest thing. He was always going to talk trash. He was always going to, the practice part was the question mark. Is he going to go out? Is he not? But it was, he's going to be on the field telling us what to do, talking to the other tight ends. And my favorite memory of Delanie was, I believe it was 2016 or 2015, I can't remember, but it was at Indianapolis. And it's like, there is no receiving threat other than Delanie on the team. And we run like this out route, and it's like a 20-yard out route. And the video of it is four guys are covering Delanie, and Marcus puts the ball in the only spot that Delanie can catch it. And he gets a perfect catch. And I don't know if you ended up scoring on that or not, but it was like, that's like epitomizes what Delanie was like against all odds. Like clearly he's got so many eyes on him on the defensive side of the ball. He's still going to be successful.
0: And you talk about all the highlights, like every kind of record thing that he has or the explosive plays and everything else. Another reason it was just everything was kind of uncontested with everybody is because the Delanie before the superstar who was a Pro Bowler and everything else, Delanie was a late round pick. He was a special teams guy. So even when he spoke, you just knew it was unchallenged because he had sat in every chair to earn the spot that he was in. So that's like the underlying thing that is like, everybody knows Delanie Walker, 82, he's the man. But when you were on San Fran and making the team and being a special teams guy and having to get it that way is where a lot of that respect comes from, I think, everybody.
1: Yeah, yeah. Like you nailed it in the beginning too, with like Raheem Morris talking about Delanie's the best guy, like the best tight end in the league. Like this is

0: not a shot at the Tennessee market, but the media market's much smaller here. Like if he plays for a Giants or a Cowboys or one of those markets, like this is a Hall of Famer we're talking about. Like we're not having the conversation of is he not. It's like, yeah, it's not if, it's when Delaney's going to get in.
1: Taylor,
0: like,
1: you hit it on the head, and both of you, great answers on that, because it's what I expected to hear from you. Put aside your friendships and that you were teammates, like the player and the man it's real. You said consistency, and that's true because he still holds a bunch of receiving records for this franchise. My late broadcast partner, the late great Frank Wycheck, held a lot of the tight end records for a long time. He was that basically in his era. Mm-hmm. Like Frank was that for Steve McNair. He was that safety valve and you know, ever reliable. Frank holds the franchise record for 99 straight games with a catch. He's second with 83.
2: Wow.
1: 83. That's like a hit streak in baseball.
3: Yeah.
1: Like,
3: and that's without a quarterback. Ridiculous. Like the name Steve McNair. Yeah. I'm just saying, like the quarterback situation that Delaney was also going through as well. Like there was a handful.
1: Yeah, 83 yeah. straight games. That speaks to that. All right. One follow-up, and then you can finish up, because it is your show.
2: No, you're doing a great job.
0: Can I say one more thing? My hope for the Tennessee Titans fans and this franchise is when this new stadium opens up, they induct this man into the Ring of Honor. He deserves to be in it. I think it needs to happen.
2: It's more people. I like that. Thank you so much. But I think it's more people. I think it's other people that played it for the Titans that –
0: There's a handful of them there, but you need to be in that.
2: I mean, I mean.
1: I don't have a vote, but you have my vote. I mean, for sure. And I'm glad you brought that up, because this Sunday at Nissan Stadium, at halftime of the Titans-Jets game, they are putting a 20th member into the Ring of Honor, and that's Chris Johnson, CJ2K. And it's well documented this year, the battle of his life with ALS. Shocking to see him in the shape that he's in. I call him superlative, the most electric Titan in Titans history. Guy could hit a sixth gear like a Ferrari and be gone once he got to the line of scrimmage. I've never seen anybody as quick as him, side to side and north and south. But he'll be put in the Ring of Honor, and you know, I think one day 82's got a shot in there for sure. More of Titans Uncut with Delaney Walker, presented by Pinnacle Financial Partners, is on the way next on Titans Radio.
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14: 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Any winner under the age of 18 must be accompanied by a parent or legal guardian. No trade or cash equivalent will be awarded for any contest prize. Any person or persons found to be in violation of these contest rules before, during, or after the respective contest or giveaway will be disqualified and will not be eligible for future contests and giveaways.
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